And we all know who these people are, right? In that way, the tax collectors, your tax collectors are seen as, they're your Roman, they are your Roman, the empire at that time. And basically they're seen as connected to the empire because they're collecting your taxes, your money. So when he sits there and he meets and greets and talks with them. Now notice he's not like preaching and that. He's just getting to know these people. He's talking to them. He's sharing. He's talking about life. A very, a personal meeting. Because again, breaking bread with somebody is such a special occasion then. And I think in a lot of ways it is today. So here he is having this meal and he is being judged harshly by the people outside saying, you are so wrong for being with them. But then what's interesting is you have a leader. Again, desperation has brought this leader thinking maybe this guy might have to be onto something. Come heal my daughter. She is dead. He is overwhelmed by that. So he gets up and he goes as was asked. What's interesting, though, this is a leader. This is someone who looks down upon him, who is judging him, who is thinking this, but maybe there's a little bit of hope that he'll help. And so here Jesus is with the sinners, with these people, and then all of a sudden he turns, and now he's with this leader, this person who is a hypocrite, this person who is looking down upon. And Jesus goes with him, too. Then he goes, and along the way, a woman comes who has been bleeding. She's been ministering, and it will not stop. Now, this is very big, important in the way that for women who were already kind of seen as property, when a woman can't have children, when a woman especially is bleeding, she is seen as toxic. She is seen as you definitely cast away. We know in traditions that a lot of times women who during their period of time of the month will actually have to leave, whether it be a village or a town, and go away because during that time you are unclean. So it's another strike against women at that time. So then this woman, again, has heard something about Jesus. She doesn't know exactly who he is, but she's heard he can do things. She is so desperate, she is willing to go into public where people will see her, that she is just trying to touch him to be healed. Again, we see Jesus, he feels this, he knows this, turns, and he says, daughter, you are clean. And he heals her. Again, she is an outcast. He heals her. He goes to the leader's house. He saves the child. He brings the child. She's only sleeping, and she comes out. We keep seeing this of Jesus meeting with people of all types, everybody. He continues to go. He doesn't push anything. He doesn't force anything upon them. He shows kindness. He shows respect. He shows love. He shows hope. With confirmation, there are two things that I'm trying very hard when I show confirmation with the class, but also I try to do in sermons and in church all the time I tell them about the United Methodist Church. We talk a little bit of history. We kind of talk a little bit about how it works, what does confirmation mean, how does it function in a way. But that's not really the goal. The goal here isn't to make United Methodist. That's not what the church is. To me, the goal with that part is I want them to understand what the Methodist Church kind of is or stands for. And with that, and I love about it, but it's not popular because it's a little bit harder. To me, the United Methodist Church and why I've worked so hard to get my credentials that I have and I've worked so hard and give all I got and believe in this church is because we want people to think. You do not check your brain at the door. I don't have all the answers. I don't have any answers. I'm just trying to help out the best I can. I'm trying to help us all find a little bit of peace and maybe even a little bit of joy in life. So when people come in here, I realize that the foundation of our faith is Scripture. It's what we have.
But we know the Holy Spirit works, kind of nudges us, helps us. Part of this too, then, is when you come here, you already bring your bias. We all have bias, and that's who we are. Part of this is you have Scripture. However you were brought up, if you were brought up in a church, a Baptist church, Catholic church, a Mormon, whatever you were brought up in or not in church, if you don't believe or you are so beaten up or sick and tired of religion, which I get. So even that, you that when you come here, you bring that with you. Whatever past you have in faith or traditions, you know, with church stuff. You also come because if any of you, if you have people who are financially stable, okay, and they've never had like big surgeries, they've never had big health concerns, they don't have any, you know, they've had a pretty easy life, your experience of life is going to be far different from someone who has had struggle or who has been homeless or someone who has battling sickness, disease, mental illness, whatever it may be. Our lives are very different, and that's okay, but we've got to see that that's different. So you take how you were raised in the church or not in church, you take Scripture, the foundation, you take everything you know and are about life, and then you add the element of reason. And that element of reason is how you process all of this. My job as a minister isn't to tell you how to live, isn't to rule over you, or isn't to manipulate you or try to talk you into things. My role, I think, is just to walk with you in life. And together we learn from each other. Together we try to move forward. You know, I've done a lot of studying on Scripture, on culture, and all that. And I'm just trying to help all of us move forward and find a bit of faith. I don't push religion, but I sure am a huge fan of faith. So we take all of that. Our confirmands take all of that, right? And so with this, then we move forward. And I think that the biggest, hardest part that of faith that we have to kind of grapple with and figure out is, what is the nature of God? Who is God? What does God stand for? If I told you to draw a picture of God, what would it look like? If I was to tell you to write down words that describe God, what would they look like? And I say that because how you view God is going to, in many ways, determine who you are. It's going to determine how you act or how you perceive life. I mean, think about it. A lot of people, when I talk to people, they make jokes a lot of how God is, you know, like coming to a church, it's going to strike down, the lightning's going to come down, you know, or you know, I have people all the time, okay, Court, you pray before you hit, and I'm going to say a cuss word, and we'll see what happens with the golf ball. True stories. So so all this is like, how do we view God? And it's important because if we say, I see God as judgmental, the great judge, I see God as fire and brimstone, I see God as one who is like a brick wall, it's God's way or no way, I see one as that, we see this very harsh. And you can take that. You look at the Old Testament, you look at things like that, and you can take a very harsh, overbearing God. That means something, right? That's one way to look. You could look at it as God isn't even trying. You know, sure, something created all this, but look how crappy our world is. Look how bad things are. That's another view of how you're going to look at God. The other way is you look at the life of Jesus, and you look at it to where he just was with everybody. He was humble and kind, and when we saw that, he got upset, like when he, you know, tips over the tables in the temple. He did it because people were being manipulated. People were being robbed from, and they were doing these deals and stuff in his father's house in the temple. And so to him, it was so disrespectful. And all these people, he is trying so hard to up and encourage and uplift. These people are manipulating them, and he gets angry and mad. And I would do the same.
But that's not about judgment and damnation. That's about, I'm tired of how things are going. And he made a statement in doing that. Does he get firm? Sure, but who doesn't? So for me then is like when we, and they heard me say this over and over, is what is your

I might even talk nice the rest of the day. Or, you know, I could feel like I want something. That's not what God is asking of us. Don't do this because salvation. Don't come to church because you think it's, church isn't going to get you anywhere. It's not like to heaven. I'll come back to that point in a second. So it's not going to get you anywhere and do all that. But here's the thing. It's like, do it because it's just the right thing to do. Go to church because you want to be around people who care about you and people who want to learn and come together. You know, you come here, it's not worshiping is great and all, but I think Jesus is like, okay, now do something, you know? Like, talk to each other. You know, if you have a headache and you have an aspirin, talk to each other. But you don't know you have an aspirin or you have a headache if you don't know each other, right? So the goal is connecting ourselves and knowing that we have people on our side. Is it perfect? Heck no. Are there going to be rude people? Heck yes. But there's going to be a way that we start to understand each other better. We open our hearts, we open our minds, and we get to know people. We may not agree with them. Heck, we may not like them, but at least we respect them. And that starts by coming together and getting to know each other. Now, here's the second part. We have to need connection, community. The other part then is faith and how you view God. To me, and what's hard for me to watch on TV or to read or to see, and it's okay if some people feel this way, I just don't agree with you. I don't like you. I just don't agree. When we take religion or God and we manipulate people and we use it for judgment and condemnation, when we guilt you, we want your money or whatever like this, I don't believe in that. I believe that our God is for us and knows that we are great, amazing creatures, has given us the ability to think and to critically analyze, the ability to grow and be. And we see this how Jesus interacts with people. We see this of how God throughout the entire Bible continues to try to find ways to connect with us, to believe and to think that we don't walk this world alone. There's something about having faith. And for me, and the reason I do this, and I still don't believe I do this, is that my hope and goal is to give hope in a world that maybe isn't so good at showing hope. And to me, Jesus showed hope, that there's something bigger and greater, that there's something with simplicity and kindness.

0: This is information from around the world on KILJ.
1: President Trump is announcing an agreement with Iran is now complete. Pakistan Prime Minister Shehbaz Sharif said the two sides are expected to meet for a signing ceremony on Friday in Switzerland. NBC's Keir Simmons is in Doha and referenced the post made by Sharif.
2: We're pleased to announce that the peace deal between the United States of America and the Islamic Republic of Iran has been reached. And what he says crucially is both sides have declared the immediate and permanent termination of military operations.
1: In a post on Truth Social, President Trump said, "I hereby fully authorize the toll-free opening of the Strait of Hormuz and simultaneously authorize the immediate removal of the United States naval blockade. Ships of the world, start your engines, let the oil flow." The NTSB and the FAA will lead the investigation into a plane crash that killed 12 people in Missouri. The Missouri State Highway Patrol said the aircraft went down shortly before 11:30 a.m. near the Butler Memorial Airport, which is about 60 miles south of Kansas City. Airport officials said the plane apparently lost power shortly after takeoff and may have been trying to land on a nearby highway when it crashed into a field. Stormy weather could impact the UFC's Freedom 250 at the White House. In a post on X, the Weather Channel said a chance of thunderstorms, heavy downpours, and wind gusts are threatening to delay the outdoor fights. Forecasters also warned about the possibility of lightning, which could trigger an automatic 30-minute freeze on the entire event if close enough. It's Flag Day, and the U.S. Army is celebrating its 251st birthday. Senior Army officials took part in a wreath-laying ceremony at Arlington National Cemetery this morning. Army installations across the United States and around the world are hosting events to mark the anniversary of its founding as the Continental Army on June 14, 1775. The central theme for this year is This We Will Defend, honoring the Army's role in protecting the nation. I'm Rob Martier. Elon Musk is officially the world's first trillionaire after his company, SpaceX, went public with a record-breaking IPO. Nick Harper does the math.
3: To put his net worth into comparison, it would take the average U.S. household nearly 12 million years to make that amount of money.
1: Shares in the reusable rocket company jumped 19% on Friday, closing at around $161 as SpaceX made its big NASDAQ debut, the largest IPO in history. SpaceX's total valuation is now above $2 trillion. The NYPD says 63 people were arrested after wild celebrations spilled out into the streets following the Knicks NBA championship. Some fans clashed with police, smashed windshields, and climbed onto school buses in Times Square. Video on social media shows several buses on fire as fans chanted and lit fireworks. The Knicks clinched the best-of-seven series over the Spurs with a 94-90 win in San Antonio last night. City leaders are planning a ticker-tape parade in the Big Apple on Thursday. Father's Day is 1 week away, and you're right, it really isn't the same as Mother's Day. Bree Tennis explains.
4: 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I'm Bree Tennis.
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1: The film stars Brad Pitt as a former Army Special Forces soldier who must escape the wilderness after a small plane crashes in Alaska. 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
7: Here's your KILJ forecast for Southeast Iowa. Lows level off around 50 tonight under mainly clear skies, northwesterly winds 5 to 10 miles per hour. Mainly sunny skies tomorrow, daytime highs approaching 76. Slight chance of thunderstorms tomorrow night, lows dip down to about 57, mainly clear skies. Upper 70s Tuesday with a slight chance for storms. Turning warmer Wednesday with highs in the upper 70s, storms continue. I'm meteorologist Paul Trombley. Currently 70.

more, more, my love. When you're away, there is no day, and I know that nights are lonely.

Lows around 50 tonight under mainly clear skies. Northwesterly winds 5 to 10 miles per hour. Lots of sunshine again tomorrow. Highs around 76. Slight chance of thunderstorms tomorrow night, 57. I'm meteorologist Paul Frombly. Currently, it's 70 degrees.

0: celebrate Father's Day and all of the amazing fathers in Southeast Iowa, we are pleased to bring back our Dad of the Day contest. 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
5: Mainly clear skies tonight with lows around 50. Winds out of the northwest, 5 to 10 miles per hour. 76 tomorrow. Lows level off around 57 tomorrow night. Slight chance of thunderstorms. I'm meteorologist Paul Frombly. Right now, it's 70 degrees.
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1: President Trump is announcing an agreement with Iran is now complete. In a post on Truth Social, Trump said he was authorizing the immediate removal of the U.S. naval blockade and that the Strait of Hormuz will now open. The president stated, "This great deal will bring peace and security to the whole region. Many presidents have tried to make peace with Iran, and all have failed before me." Trump added the leaders of the region for the first time found a president who can help them achieve real peace. Pakistan Prime Minister Shehbaz Sharif said the two sides are expected to meet for a signing ceremony on Friday in Switzerland. Details of the agreement have not been released, but the deal includes the end of military operations in Lebanon, according to Sharif. Kentucky Senator Mitch McConnell has been hospitalized. A statement from McConnell's office says he was admitted this morning and is receiving excellent care. The reason for his hospitalization or his current condition is still unknown. The 84-year-old Republican has represented Kentucky in the U.S. Senate since 1984 and served as majority leader from 2015 to 2021. Some new details about the death. The former San Francisco 49er All-Pro linebacker Alden Smith, who died Saturday at the age of 36. Here's Jason Nathanson.
2: The San Francisco Chronicle reports that Alden Smith and his friend Amir Shirazi showed up at a charity in San Jose that feeds the homeless, donated 10 pizzas, then Smith died in Shirazi's car a little later. Shirazi says he doesn't know why Smith died, but believes it was natural causes. Smith holds the record for most sacks in a season by a 49er, and off the field, he was arrested several times on domestic violence and DUI charges.
1: Denny Hamlin is on fire. The driver of the number 11 car took home the checkered flag in the Great American Getaway 400 from Pocono Raceway. Hamlin held off Tyler Reddick for his third NASCAR Cup Series victory in a row. William Byron, John Nemechek, and Kyle Larson rounded out the top five finishers. The field heads to Naval Base Coronado in San Diego next Sunday for the Anduril 250. I'm Rob Martier. New York City will honor the Knicks, the new NBA champions, with a ticker tape parade. Sarah Lee Kessler reports.
3: Mayor Mamdani made that announcement after the comeback Knicks shot past the Spurs 94-90 in Game 5 of the NBA Finals. The historic ticker tape parade will be on Thursday in the Canyon of Heroes. The mayor says the city has waited for this moment for 53 years.
4: When we tried, they got fried. Knicks in 5!
3: Mamdani will also present keys to the city to the Knicks. City Hall and municipal buildings will be illuminated in blue and orange lights Thursday night. I'm Sarah Lee Kessler.
1: The U.S. Army is celebrating its 251st birthday on this Flag Day.

0: Frog's Neck Bridge after takeoff. The pilot, 67-year-old Joe Apatizano, and his passenger, Jose Urena, put on life preservers, jumped out of the sinking plane, and were pulled out of the water by a private boat's crew and the FDNY Marine Unit.
1: A recent study has found that people who use GLP-1 medication engage in less physical activity. The study is being presented at the ENDO 2026, the Endocrine Society's annual meeting in Chicago, and has not yet been published in a peer-reviewed journal. I'm Rob Art.
2: Here's your KILJ forecast for Southeast Iowa. Lows dip down to about 50 tonight under mainly clear skies. Winds out of the northwest, 5 to 10 miles per hour. Mainly sunny skies again tomorrow. Highs level off around 76. Mainly clear skies tomorrow night. Slight chance of thunderstorms. Lows level off around 57. 77 Tuesday with a slight chance for storms. 80 Wednesday. Chance for storms continues. I'm meteorologist Paul Trombley. Right now, it's 70 degrees.

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Here's your KILJ forecast for Southeast Iowa. Lows level off around 50 tonight under mainly clear skies, northwesterly winds 5 to 10 miles per hour. Mainly sunny skies tomorrow, daytime highs approaching 76. Slight chance of thunderstorms tomorrow night, lows dip down to about 57, mainly clear skies. Upper 70s Tuesday with a slight chance for storms, turning warmer Wednesday with highs in the upper 70s, storms continue. I'm meteorologist Paul Trombley. Currently 70.

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2: Imagine crossing a street busy with traffic. 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

Lows around 50 tonight under mainly clear skies. Northwesterly winds 5 to 10 miles per hour. Lots of sunshine again tomorrow. Highs around 76. Slight chance of thunderstorms tomorrow night, 57. I'm meteorologist Paul Frombly. Currently, it's 70 degrees.

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0: This is information from around the world on KILJ.
1: President Trump is announcing an agreement with Iran is now complete. In a post on Truth Social, Trump said he was authorizing the immediate removal of the U.S. naval blockade and that the Strait of Hormuz will now open. Pakistan Prime Minister Shahbaz Sharif said the two sides are expected to meet for a signing ceremony on Friday in Switzerland. NBC's Keir Simmons is in Doha with details on Sharif's post.
2: Following intensive talks, we are pleased to announce that the peace deal between the United States of America and the Islamic Republic of Iran has been reached. Both sides have declared the immediate and permanent termination of military operations on all fronts.
1: Reports state that Iran's Supreme National Security Council confirmed today that Tehran and Washington had finalized a memorandum of understanding to end the war after months of negotiations. A dozen people are dead after a plane crashed in Missouri this morning. Local media is reporting the plane was carrying a group of skydivers and everyone on board was killed. The NTSB and FAA will lead the investigation. The cause of the crash remains unknown. Father's Day is 1 week away, and you're right, it really is not the same as Mother's Day. Bree Tennis with more.
3: That's because shopping for dad is tough, because guys don't typically drop hints about what they want or don't want. According to the National Retail Federation, we'll drop about $226 on dear old dad. And to save you some panic shopping, they say dads want special outings with experience-based gifts. Tickets to a game, a concert, and don't forget dinner. Not all dads are masters of the grill, but they are all masters of the TV remote. I'm Bree Tennis.
1: Bud Cauley has captured his first career tour victory after finishing atop the leaderboard at the RBC Canadian Open from TPC Toronto. Cauley won the tournament by two strokes with a score of 17 under par. Matt Fitzpatrick finished in second place at 15 under. I'm Rob Martier. The NYPD says 63 people were arrested after wild celebrations spilled out onto the streets following the Knicks NBA championship. Some fans clashed with police, smashed windshields, and climbed onto school buses in Times Square. Video on social media shows several buses on fire as fans chanted and lit fireworks. The Knicks clinched the best of seven series over the Spurs with a 94-90 win in San Antonio last night. City leaders are planning a ticker tape parade in the Big Apple on Thursday. Coming up in the business week ahead, the focus will be on the Federal Reserve's looming interest rate decision. Scott Carr reports.
4: The Fed's Open Market Committee opens a two-day policy meeting on Tuesday, with an announcement on interest rates coming on Wednesday. It will mark the first meeting with President Trump's choice to be new Fed chairman, Kevin Warsh, at the helm, who's replaced Jerome Powell. Warsh has promised to bring what he calls regime change to the nation's central bank. It's expected the Fed will leave the nation's key interest rate unchanged for now. I'm Scott Carr in Washington.
1: Californians apparently have a lot of credit card debt. More from Jason Nathanson.
5: California is seven of the top 10 cities in the U.S. when it comes to the amount households owe on their cards. That from a report this week by Wallet Hub. Santa Clarita's number one with an average balance of over 23 grand. Chula Vista's in second place. Rancho Cucamonga's fifth. Fontana, Oxnard, Moreno Valley, and Santa Ana also make the top 10. Wallet Hub says Santa Clarita was also number one for paying off the most debt during the first quarter of 2026, meaning people there have big credit card limits and can afford to spend a lot. I'm Jason Nathanson.
1: A new study suggests a brain chemical deficiency may be why some teens are inclined to do dumb things. Researchers reported in the journal Nature Communications that risk-taking teens might be compensating for low levels of dopamine in their brains. The study's lead author from the University of Pittsburgh says the results show that for some teens, risk-taking may act as a way to get the system going when dopamine is low. I'm Rob Martier.
6: Mainly clear skies tonight with lows around 50. Winds out of the northwest, 5 to 10 miles per hour. 76 tomorrow. Lows level off around 57 tomorrow night. Slight chance of thunderstorms. I'm meteorologist Paul Frombly. Right now, it's 70 degrees.

0: celebrate Father's Day and all of the amazing fathers in Southeast Iowa, we are pleased to bring back our Dad of the Day contest. 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
1: Here's your KILJ forecast for Southeast Iowa. Lows dip down to about 50 tonight under mainly clear skies. Winds out of the northwest, 5 to 10 miles per hour. Mainly sunny skies again tomorrow. Highs level off around 76. Mainly clear skies tomorrow night. Slight chance of thunderstorms. Lows level off around 57. 77 Tuesday with a slight chance for storms. 80 Wednesday. Chance for storms continues. I'm meteorologist Paul Trombley. Right now, it's 70 degrees.

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1: Here's your KILJ forecast for Southeast Iowa. Lows level off around 50 tonight under mainly clear skies. Northwesterly winds 5 to 10 miles per hour. Mainly sunny skies tomorrow. Daytime highs approaching 76. Slight chance of thunderstorms tomorrow night. Lows dip down to about 57. Mainly clear skies. Upper 70s Tuesday with a slight chance for storms. Turning warmer Wednesday with highs in the upper 70s. Storms continue. I'm meteorologist Paul Trombley. Currently 70.
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1: New York City will honor the Knicks, the new NBA champions, with a ticker tape parade. Sarah Lee Kessler reports.
2: Mayor Mamdani made that announcement after the comeback Knicks shot past the Spurs 94-90 in Game 5 of the NBA Finals. The historic ticker tape parade will be on Thursday in the Canyon of Heroes. The mayor says the city has waited for this moment for 53 years through near misses and heartbreak and never stopped believing.
3: When we tried, they got fried. Knicks in 5!
2: Mamdani will also present keys to the city to the Knicks. City Hall and municipal buildings will be illuminated in blue and orange lights Thursday night. I'm Sarah Lee Kessler.
1: Coming up in the business week ahead, the focus will be on the Federal Reserve's upcoming interest rate decision. The Federal Open Market Committee opens a two-day policy meeting on Tuesday with the announcement on rates coming Wednesday. It will be the first meeting with new Fed Chairman Kevin Warsh at the helm after he replaced Jerome Powell. Warsh is scheduled to hold a press conference following the interest rate decision. Some new details about the death of former San Francisco 49er All-Pro linebacker Alden Smith, who died Saturday at the age of 36. Here's Jason Nathanson.
4: The San Francisco Chronicle reports that Alden Smith and his friend Amir Shirazi showed up at a charity in San Jose that feeds the homeless, donated 10 pizzas, then Smith died in Shirazi's car a little later. Shirazi says he doesn't know why Smith died, but believes it was natural causes. Smith holds the record for most sacks in a season by a 49er, and off the field, he was arrested several times on domestic violence and DUI charges. He last played for Dallas in 2020. I'm Jason Nathanson.
1: The U.S. Army is celebrating its 251st birthday on this Flag Day. Senior Army officials took part in a wreath-laying ceremony at Arlington National Cemetery this morning. Army installations across the United States and around the world are hosting events to mark the anniversary of its founding as the Continental Army on June 14, 1775. I'm Rob Martier. New York City will honor the Knicks, the new NBA champions, with a ticker tape parade. Sarah Lee Kessler reports.
2: Mayor Mamdani made that announcement after the comeback Knicks shot past the Spurs 94-90 in Game 5 of the NBA Finals. The historic ticker tape parade will be on Thursday in the Canyon of Heroes. The mayor says the city has waited for this moment for 53 years.
3: When we tried, they got fried. Knicks in 5!
2: Mamdani will also present keys to the city to the Knicks. City Hall and municipal buildings will be illuminated in blue and orange lights Thursday night. I'm Sarah Lee Kessler.
1: The U.S. Army is celebrating its 251st birthday on this Flag Day.

0: Senior Army officials took part in a wreath-laying ceremony at Arlington National Cemetery this morning. Army installations across the United States and around the world are hosting events to mark the anniversary of its founding as the Continental Army on June 14, 1775. The pilot of a seaplane and his passenger are recovering from minor injuries after their plane crashed into the East River in Queens. The second seaplane crash for the two men in 6 years. Lisa Salvati has more.
1: The FDNY says a large wave hit the seaplane near the Throgs Neck Bridge after takeoff. The pilot, 67-year-old Joe Apatizano, and his passenger, Jose Urena, put on life preservers, jumped out of the sinking plane, and were pulled out of the water by a private boat's crew and the FDNY Marine Unit.
0: A recent study has found that people who use GLP-1 medication engage in less physical activity. The study is being presented at the ENDO 2026, the Endocrine Society's annual meeting in Chicago, and has not yet been published in a peer-reviewed journal. I'm Rob Artie.
2: Lows around 50 tonight under mainly clear skies, northwesterly winds, 5 to 10 miles per hour. Lots of sunshine again tomorrow. Highs around 76. Slight chance of thunderstorms tomorrow night, 57. I'm meteorologist Paul Frombly. Currently, it's 70 degrees.

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Mainly clear skies tonight with lows around 50. Winds out of the northwest, 5 to 10 miles per hour. 76 tomorrow. Lows level off around 57 tomorrow night. Slight chance of thunderstorms. I'm meteorologist Paul Frombly. Right now, it's 70 degrees.

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Here's your KILJ forecast for Southeast Iowa. Lows dip down to about 50 tonight under mainly clear skies. Winds out of the northwest, 5 to 10 miles per hour. Mainly sunny skies again tomorrow. Highs level off around 76. Mainly clear skies tomorrow night. Slight chance of thunderstorms. Lows level off around 57. 77 Tuesday with a slight chance for storms. 80 Wednesday. Chance for storms continues. I'm meteorologist Paul Trombley. Right now, it's 70 degrees.

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1: President Trump is announcing an agreement with Iran is now complete. In a post on Truth Social, Trump said he was authorizing the immediate removal of the U.S. naval blockade and that the Strait of Hormuz will now open. Pakistan Prime Minister Shahbaz Sharif said the two sides are expected to meet for a signing ceremony on Friday in Switzerland. According to Sharif, details of the agreement have not been released, but the deal includes the end of military operations in Lebanon. A dozen people are dead after a plane carrying skydivers crashed in Missouri. According to the Missouri State Highway Patrol, the aircraft went down shortly before 11:30 a.m. near the Butler Memorial Airport. That's about 60 miles south of Kansas City. Airport officials said the plane apparently lost power and the pilot may have attempted to land on a nearby highway when it crashed, killing everyone on board. The NTSB and FAA are investigating. President Trump is selecting James McDonald to serve as the next U.S. attorney for the Southern District of New York. Lisa Salvati reports.
2: In a Truth Social post, Trump says he believes McDonald can deliver strong results in the new role. McDonald is a former Manhattan prosecutor and would replace Jay Clayton after Clayton was nominated to become Director of National Intelligence. McDonald previously worked on Trump's legal team appealing his New York hush money conviction. The White House has not said whether McDonald will be formally nominated for Senate confirmation or serve in an acting capacity. In New York, I'm Lisa Salvati.
1: Porsche has reimagined Disney and Pixar's Toy Story characters into luxury vehicles. The automaker unveiled three one-of-one Porsche 911 models inspired by Woody, Buzz Lightyear, and Jessie. They will be sold as part of a charitable program. The Carolina Hurricanes are Stanley Cup champions. The Hurricanes defeated the Vegas Golden Knights 3-0, taking the series in six games. Carolina last won the Cup in 2006 in a thrilling seven-game series over the Oilers. I'm Rob Martier. Elon Musk is officially the world's first trillionaire after his company, SpaceX, went public with a record-breaking IPO. Nick Harper does the math.
3: To put his net worth into comparison, it would take the average U.S. household nearly 12 million years to make that amount of money.
1: Shares in the reusable rocket company jumped 19% on Friday, closing at around $161 as SpaceX made its big NASDAQ debut, the largest IPO in history. SpaceX's total valuation is now above $2 trillion. The NYPD says 63 people were arrested after wild celebrations spilled out into the streets following the Knicks NBA championship. Some fans clashed with police, smashed windshields, and climbed onto school buses in Times Square. Video on social media shows several buses on fire as fans chanted and lit fireworks. The Knicks clinched the best-of-seven series over the Spurs with a 94-90 win in San Antonio last night. City leaders are planning a ticker tape parade in the Big Apple on Thursday. Father's Day is 1 week away, and you're right, it really isn't the same as Mother's Day. Bree Tennis explains.
4: That's because shopping for dad is tough, because guys don't typically drop hints about what they want or don't want. According to the National Retail Federation, we'll drop about $226 on Dear Old Dad. And to save you some panic shopping, they say dads want special outings with experience-based gifts, tickets to a game, a concert, and don't forget dinner. Not all dads are masters of the grill, but they are all masters of the TV remote. I'm Bree Tennis.
1: The first trailer is out for Heart of the Beast.
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1: The film stars Brad Pitt as a former Army Special Forces soldier who must escape the wilderness after a small plane crashes in Alaska. 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
7: Here's your KILJ forecast for Southeast Iowa. Lows level off around 50 tonight under mainly clear skies. Northwesterly winds 5 to 10 miles per hour. Mainly sunny skies tomorrow. Daytime highs approaching 76. Slight chance of thunderstorms tomorrow night. Lows dip down to about 57. Mainly clear skies. Upper 70s Tuesday with a slight chance for storms. Turning warmer Wednesday with highs in the upper 70s. Storms continue. I'm meteorologist Paul Trombley. Currently 70.

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2: Hey, I've got a question for you. 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

Lows around 50 tonight under mainly clear skies. Northwesterly winds 5 to 10 miles per hour. Lots of sunshine again tomorrow. Highs around 76. Slight chance of thunderstorms tomorrow night, 57. I'm meteorologist Paul Frombly. Currently, it's 70 degrees.

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Mainly clear skies tonight with lows around 50. Winds out of the northwest, 5 to 10 miles per hour. 76 tomorrow. Lows level off around 57 tomorrow night. Slight chance of thunderstorms. I'm meteorologist Paul Frombly. Right now, it's 70 degrees.

Their brands were still on fire and their hooves were made of steel. Their horns were black and shiny and their hot breath he could feel. A bolt of fear went through him as they thundered through the sky, for he saw the riders coming hard and he heard the

Their faces gaunt, their eyes were blurred, and shirts all soaked with sweat. They're riding hard to catch that herd, but they ain't caught 'em yet. 'Cause they've got to ride forever on that range up in the sky, on horses snorting fire,

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If you want to save your soul from hell, a-riding on our reins, then cowboy, change your ways today, or with us you will ride, a-trying to catch the devil.

0: Oh, come on, Bobby, smile. It's your birthday.
1: This is information from around the world on KILJ.
2: President Trump says an agreement with Iran is now complete. In a post on Truth Social, Trump said he was authorizing the immediate removal of the U.S. naval blockade and that the Strait of Hormuz will now open. Pakistan Prime Minister Shahbaz Sharif said the two sides are expected to meet for a signing ceremony on Friday in Switzerland. Details of the agreement haven't been released, but the deal includes the end of military operations in Lebanon, according to Sharif. A dozen people are dead after a plane crash in Missouri on Sunday morning. That's according to the Missouri State Highway Patrol. The crash happened shortly before 11:30 in the morning near the Butler Memorial Airport. That's about 60 miles south of Kansas City. Local media is reporting the plane was carrying a group of skydivers and that everybody on board was killed. Vice President Vance says he plans to consider his political future after the midterm elections, following speculation about a possible 2028 presidential run. He told CBS that he and his wife will discuss what comes next for their family once November is passed. Vance added that he avoids making major decisions before he has to, emphasizing that he's focused on his current responsibilities. He says he doesn't want thoughts about any future role to distract from his work as vice president. The Carolina Hurricanes are the Stanley Cup champs. Carolina shut out the Vegas Golden Knights 3-0 in Game 6 to win that series 4-2. It's the franchise's first Stanley Cup title since 2006. Rod Brind'Amour becomes the first person in NHL history to win the Stanley Cup as a team's captain and as a head coach. Sunday was Flag Day, and the U.S. Army celebrated its 251st birthday. Senior Army officials took part in a wreath-laying ceremony at Arlington National Cemetery as Army installations across the U.S. and around the world hosted events to mark the anniversary of its founding as the Continental Army on June 14, 1775. The central theme for this year was This Will Defend, honoring the Army's role in protecting the nation. I'm Tammy Trujillo. New details are coming out about the death of former San Francisco 49er All-Pro linebacker Aldon Smith. He died Saturday at the age of 36. More from Jason Nathanson.
3: The San Francisco Chronicle reports that Aldon Smith and his friend Amir Shirazi showed up at a charity in San Jose that feeds the homeless, donated 10 pizzas, then Smith died in Shirazi's car a little later. Shirazi says he doesn't know why Smith died, but believes it was natural causes. Smith holds the record for most sacks in a season by a 49er, and off the field, he was arrested several times on domestic violence and DUI charges. He last played for Dallas in 2020. I'm Jason Nathanson.
2: The CDC has issued a food safety alert regarding a multi-state outbreak of infant botulism. It's tied to a recalled powdered formula. As of Saturday, a total of 3 infants with infant botulism have been reported in the outbreak from 3 states, California, Pennsylvania, and Washington. The babies ranged in age from 2 to 5 months old, and all 3 had consumed Nara Organics whole milk organic infant formula. It was recalled Saturday by Nara Organics. All 3 infants were hospitalized and treated with Baby Big. The FDA approved treatment for infant botulism, and no deaths have been reported. Testing of cans of Nara Organics brand formula is underway. Results are expected in the next few weeks. A new survey says half of millennials and one-third of Gen Xers are still financially dependent on their parents. That story from Rob Martier.
4: In newly released data from Northwestern Mutual's 2026 Planning and Progress Study, 42% of adults surveyed said they feel financially dependent on their parents. The survey found that 72% of Gen Zers, 53% of millennials, and 33% of Gen Xers are dependent on their parents. It also revealed that most Americans feel that achieving financial independence is harder now than for previous generations. Roughly 20% of adults surveyed said they do not expect to ever achieve independence. I'm Rob Martier.
2: Steven Spielberg's new sci-fi alien film Disclosure Day is drawing some major crowds at the box office. It's projected to bring in $44 million in its first weekend in the theaters. I'm Tammy Trujillo.
5: Here's your KILJ forecast for Southeast Iowa. Lows level off around 50 overnight under mainly clear skies. Winds out of the west around 5 miles per hour. Lots of sunshine again Monday. Daytime highs approaching 76. Clear skies Monday night. Slight chance of thunderstorms. Lows level off around 57. Upper 70s Tuesday with a slight chance for storms. Warmer Wednesday with highs in the upper 70s. Chance for storms continues. I'm meteorologist Paul Trombley. Currently 59.

0: The Kimsey Funeral Home of Mount Pleasant's pleased to sponsor Memories of Father, a music in the spoken word special performed by the Mormon Tabernacle Choir. It's an opportunity to honor the kind and giving father figure that makes you feel safe and protected. 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

Here's your KILJ forecast for Southeast Iowa. Lows level off around 50 overnight under mainly clear skies. Winds out of the west around 5 miles per hour. Mainly clear skies again Monday. Daytime highs approaching 76. Clear skies Monday night. Slight chance of thunderstorms. Lows level off around 57. Upper 70s Tuesday with a slight chance of thunderstorms. Warmer Wednesday with highs in the upper 70s. Storms continue. I'm meteorologist Paul Trombley. Right now, 59.

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2: Lows dip down to about 50 overnight under mainly clear skies. West winds around 5 miles per hour. Daytime highs approaching 76. Monday, mainly sunny skies. Slight chance of thunderstorms. Monday night, 57. I'm meteorologist Paul Frombly. Currently, 59.

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1: Seems the love I've known has always been the most destructive kind. Guess that's why now I feel so old before my time. Yesterday, when I was young, the taste of life was sweet as rain upon my tongue. I teased at life.

0: This is information from around the world on KILJ.
1: President Trump says the United States has reached an agreement with Iran, marking a significant development in ongoing diplomatic efforts. In a post on Truth Social, Trump declared the removal of the U.S. naval blockade on Iran, allowing the Strait of Hormuz to reopen. Pakistani Prime Minister Shahbaz Sharif says the agreement is set to be formally signed on June 19th. The signing ceremony will be attended by Vice President J.D. Vance, with President Trump potentially joining. The deal will initiate a 60-day period for further discussions on Iran's nuclear program, including talks on enriched uranium supplies. Kentucky Senator Mitch McConnell has been hospitalized. A statement from his office says he was admitted on Sunday morning and is receiving excellent care. The reason for his hospitalization or his current condition are still unknown. The 84-year-old Republican has represented Kentucky in the U.S. Senate since 1984 and served as majority leader from 2015 to 2021. Singer Oliver Tree has died at the age of 32. According to CNN Brazil, Tree was killed after two helicopters collided in southwest Rio de Janeiro Sunday morning. Five others were also killed in the crash. The artist had upcoming tour dates scheduled across the U.S. as well as Europe, Australia, and China. It was calm in the Big Apple Sunday after emotional Knicks fans took to the streets to celebrate winning the NBA championship Saturday night. The NYPD says 63 people were arrested after some fans clashed with police, smashing windshields and climbing onto school buses in Times Square. Video on social media shows several buses on fire as fans chanted and lit fireworks. City leaders are planning a ticker tape parade for the Knicks on Thursday. The Carolina Hurricanes are the Stanley Cup champs. Carolina shut out the Vegas Golden Knights 3-0 in Game 6 to win that series 4-2. It's the franchise's first Stanley Cup victory since 2006. Rod Brind'Amour becomes the first person in NHL history to win the Stanley Cup as a team captain and a head coach. I'm Tammy Trujillo. A new survey says half of millennials and one-third of Gen Xers are still financially dependent on their parents. Rob Martier reports.
2: In newly released data from Northwestern Mutual's 2026 Planning and Progress Study, 42% of adults surveyed said they feel financially dependent on their parents. The survey found that 72% of Gen Zers, 53% of millennials, and 33% of Gen Xers are dependent on their parents. It also revealed that most Americans feel that achieving financial independence is harder now than for previous generations. Roughly 20% of adults surveyed said they do not expect to ever achieve independence. I'm Rob Martier.
1: A federal judge is blocking the National Park Service from removing signs the Trump administration has ordered to be taken down. The ruling temporarily pauses an executive order mandating the removal of materials that cast the U.S. in a negative light. The agency had already taken down plaques about slavery, indigenous people, and climate change. The judge also ordered any altered exhibits to be restored within 3 weeks. The FDA has issued a recall at its highest risk level for over 900 cases of Alfredo sauce. This comes after a supplier recalled a dry milk powder ingredient used in the product due to possible salmonella contamination. The agency said the Coffee Connection, based in Lebanon, Texas, voluntarily began recalling the product on May 6th. The FDA says the product was distributed in 41 states, including Alabama, Arkansas, Arizona, California, Colorado, Florida, Georgia, Illinois, Indiana, Iowa, Kansas, and Kentucky. The cost of hosting that summer barbecue has jumped. According to the newly released Wells Fargo Summer Barbecue Food Report, grilling for 10 people is going to set you back an average of $161, or about $16 a person. The price of beef has soared by 14% this year. Chicken and pork products rose 3%, while hot dogs are up 5%. The report says ready-made sides are up 3% because of higher manufacturing wages being passed on to consumers. I'm Tammy Trujillo.
3: Lows around 50 overnight under mainly clear skies. Westerly winds around 5 miles per hour. Mainly sunny Monday, 76. Clear skies Monday night. Slight chance for storms. Lows around 57. I'm meteorologist Paul Frombly. Currently 55.

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Here's your updated forecast brought to you by Quickstar, supporting local weather and communities across the state. Lows dip down to about 50 overnight under mainly clear skies. Winds out of the west around 5 miles per hour. Mainly sunny skies again Monday. Daytime highs approaching 76. Clear skies Monday night. Slight chance of thunderstorms. Lows dip down to about 57. Slight chance of thunderstorms Tuesday and Wednesday with highs in the upper 70s. I'm meteorologist Paul Trombley. Currently 55.

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2: 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Mainly clear overnight with a low of 50. West winds around 5 miles per hour. Mainly clear skies Monday. Daytime highs approaching 76. Slight chance for storms Monday night. Lows level off around 57. Upper 70s Tuesday with a slight chance of thunderstorms. Turning warmer Wednesday with highs in the upper 70s. Storms continue. I'm meteorologist Paul Trombley. Currently 55.

0: This is information from around the world on KILJ.
1: President Trump says the U.S. has reached an agreement with Iran, marking a significant development in ongoing diplomatic efforts. In a post on Truth Social, Trump declared the removal of the U.S. naval blockade on Iran, allowing the Strait of Hormuz to reopen. Pakistani Prime Minister Shahbaz Sharif says the agreement set to be formally signed on Friday in Switzerland. The signing ceremony will be attended by Vice President J.D. Vance, with President Trump potentially joining. It will initiate a 60-day period for further negotiations on Iran's nuclear program, including discussions on enriched uranium stockpiles. A dozen people are dead after a plane carrying skydivers crashed in Missouri. According to the Missouri State Highway Patrol, the aircraft went down near the Butler Memorial Airport Sunday morning. That's about 60 miles south of Kansas City. Airport officials say the plane apparently lost power and the pilot may have attempted to land on a nearby highway when it crashed, killing everyone on board. The NTSB and the FAA are investigating. Kentucky Senator Mitch McConnell is in the hospital. A statement from his office says he was admitted Sunday morning and is receiving excellent care. The reason for the hospitalization or his current condition is still unknown. The 84-year-old Republican has represented Kentucky in the U.S. Senate since 1984 and served as majority leader from 2015 to 2021. The Carolina Hurricanes are the Stanley Cup champs. They shut out the Vegas Golden Knights 3-0 in Sunday's Game 6 to win that series 4-2. It's the franchise's first Stanley Cup title since 2006. Canes champion Jordan Staal was named the winner of the Conn Smythe Trophy as the most valuable player during the Stanley Cup playoffs, while Rod Brind'Amour becomes the first person in NHL history to win the Stanley Cup as a team captain and a head coach. Championship celebrations are planned for next Saturday in downtown Raleigh. I'm Tammy Trujillo. Some new details are coming out about the death of former San Francisco 49ers All-Pro linebacker Aldon Smith, who died Saturday at the age of 36. More from Jason Nathanson.
2: The San Francisco Chronicle reports that Aldon Smith and his friend Amir Shirazi showed up at a charity in San Jose that feeds the homeless, donated 10 pizzas, then Smith died in Shirazi's car a little later. Shirazi says he doesn't know why Smith died, but believes it was natural causes. Smith holds the record for most sacks in a season by a 49er, and off the field, he was arrested several times on domestic violence and DUI charges. He last played for Dallas in 2020. I'm Jason Nathanson.
1: Former President Barack Obama and First Lady Michelle Obama are in Chicago ahead of the grand opening celebration for the Obama Presidential Center on the South Side. Both toured the campus over the weekend. The grand opening celebration for the Obama Center will be held this coming Friday through Sunday. A new survey says half of all millennials and one-third of Gen Xers are still financially dependent on their parents. Rob Martier reports.
3: In newly released data from Northwestern Mutual's 2026 Planning and Progress Study, 42% of adults surveyed said they feel financially dependent on their parents. The survey found that 72% of Gen Zers, 53% of millennials, and 33% of Gen Xers are dependent on their parents. It also revealed that most Americans feel that achieving financial independence is harder now than for previous generations. Roughly 20% of adults surveyed said they do not expect to ever achieve independence. I'm Rob Martier.
1: Steven Spielberg's new sci-fi alien film Disclosure Day is drawing major crowds at the box office. It brought in $44 million in its opening weekend. That far surpasses the expected $35 million opening weekend for the film, which had a $115 million production budget. Obsession came in second place at the weekend box office, bringing in $19 million in ticket sales. I'm Tammy Trujillo.
4: Lows around 50 overnight under partly cloudy skies. Westerly winds around 5 miles per hour. Mainly clear Monday. High temperatures reach up to 76. Lows around 57 Monday night. Slight chance of thunderstorms. I'm meteorologist Paul Trombley. Right now, it's 54 degrees.

We've all seen that moment in movie credits that says no animals were harmed in the making of this film. As a film director, I rely on the 8 decades of experience American Humane brings to safeguarding animals on set. They consult on scripts, advise on locations, training, veterinary care, and so much more. As a director, nothing is more important than making sure everyone is safe, and that includes the animals on set as well. And thanks to the passionate people of American Humane, we can.

50 overnight under partly cloudy skies. West winds around 5 miles per hour. Mainly clear Monday, 76. Clear skies Monday night. Slight chance of thunderstorms. Lows level off around 57. I'm meteorologist Paul Frombly. Currently 54.

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5: Here's your updated forecast brought to you by Quickstar, supporting local weather and communities across the state. 50 overnight under partly cloudy skies, west winds around 5 miles per hour. High temperatures reach up to 76, Monday, mainly sunny. Clear skies, Monday night, slight chance for storms, lows dip down to about 57. Upper 70s Tuesday with a slight chance of thunderstorms. Turning warmer Wednesday with highs in the upper 70s, chance for storms continues. I'm meteorologist Paul Frombly. Right now, 54.

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0: This is information from around the world on KILJ.
1: President Trump says the United States has reached an agreement with Iran, marking a significant development in ongoing diplomatic efforts. In a post on Truth Social, Trump declared the removal of the U.S. naval blockade on Iran, allowing the Strait of Hormuz to open. The agreement is set to be formally signed on Friday in Switzerland, with Vice President J.D. Vance in attendance and possibly President Trump as well. The deal will initiate a 60-day period for further negotiations on Iran's nuclear program, including discussions on enriched uranium stockpiles. 12 people are dead after a plane carrying a group of skydivers crashed in Missouri. It happened Sunday morning near the Butler Memorial Airport, about 60 miles south of Kansas City. Bates County Sheriff Chad Anderson said the crash is being treated as an accident with no sign of any criminality involved. There were no survivors. The CDC has issued a food safety alert after a multi-state outbreak of infant botulism tied to a recalled powdered formula. As of Saturday, a total of 3 babies with infant botulism have been reported in the outbreak from 3 states, California, Pennsylvania, and Washington. The infants ranged in age from 2 to 5 months old, and all 3 consumed whole milk organic infant formula, which was recalled Saturday by NARA Organics. All 3 infants were hospitalized. No deaths have been reported. Testing of cans of NARA Organics brand formula is underway, and results are expected in the next few weeks. Former President Barack Obama and First Lady Michelle Obama are in Chicago ahead of the grand opening celebration for the Obama Presidential Center on the South Side. Both toured the campus over the weekend. The center includes a highly interactive digital museum featuring a full-scale replica of the Oval Office, a branch of the Chicago Public Library housing a presidential reading room, and the Great Lawn, which will double as a winter sledding hill. The grand opening celebration for the Obama Center will be held this coming Friday through Sunday. I'm Tammy Trujillo. Coming up in the business week ahead, the focus will be on the Federal Reserve's looming interest rate decision. That story from Scott Carr.
2: The Fed's Open Market Committee opens a 2-day policy meeting on Tuesday, with an announcement on interest rates coming on Wednesday. It will mark the first meeting with President Trump's choice to be new Fed chairman, Kevin Warsh, at the helm, who's replaced Jerome Powell. Warsh has promised to bring what he calls regime change to the nation's central bank. It's expected the Fed will leave the nation's key interest rate unchanged for now. I'm Scott Carr in Washington.
1: A federal judge is blocking the National Park Service from removing signs the Trump administration had ordered taken down. The ruling temporarily pauses an executive order mandating the removal of materials that cast the U.S. in a negative light. The judge also ordered any altered exhibits to be restored within 3 weeks. The agency had already taken down plaques about slavery, indigenous people, and climate change. Brad Pitt's upcoming new film is a survival thriller, and it's due out this fall. Details from Lisa Carton.
3: Just a bad dream. We're not there anymore.
4: The first trailer is out for Heart of the Beast. The film stars Brad Pitt as a former Army Special Forces soldier who must escape the wilderness after a small plane crashes in Alaska. Alongside his service dog, Odin, he must deal with bears, wolves, and the elements to survive. J.K. Simmons also stars, with David Ayer serving as director. Heart of the Beast hits theaters on September 25th. I'm Lisa Carton.
1: The cost of hosting a summer barbecue has jumped. According to the newly released Wells Fargo Summer Barbecue Food Report, grilling for 10 people will set you back on average $161, or about $16 a person. The price of beef has soared by 14% this year. Chicken and pork products rose 3%, and hot dogs are up 5%. The report says ready-made sides are up 3% because of higher manufacturing wages being passed on to consumers. I'm Tammy Trujillo.
5: Here's your KILJ forecast for Southeast Iowa. Lows dip down to about 50 overnight under partly cloudy skies, westerly winds around 5 miles per hour. Mainly sunny skies Monday, daytime highs approaching 77. Lows dip down to about 57 Monday night, mainly clear skies. Upper 70s Tuesday with a chance for storms. Turning warmer Wednesday with highs in the low 80s. Chance for storms continues. I'm meteorologist Paul Trombley. Right now, 54.

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partly cloudy skies overnight with a low of 50. Westerly winds around 5 miles per hour. Highs around 77 Monday, mainly sunny. Lows around 57 Monday night, mainly clear. I'm meteorologist Paul Trombley. Right now, 54. People see us.

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3: Lows level off around 50 overnight under partly cloudy skies. Winds out of the west around 5 miles per hour. Mainly clear skies Monday, highs around 77. Mainly clear skies Monday night, lows level off around 57. I'm meteorologist Paul Trombley. Currently 54. 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
1: President Trump announced Sunday the U.S. has reached an agreement with Iran, marking a significant development in ongoing diplomatic efforts. In a post on Truth Social, Trump declared the removal of the U.S. naval blockade on Iran, allowing the Strait of Hormuz to reopen. The agreement is set to be formally signed on Friday in Switzerland. The deal will initiate a 60-day period for further negotiations on Iran's nuclear program, including discussions on enriched uranium stockpiles. The president is headed to Europe today for the G7 summit. He's scheduled to arrive in Paris, where he'll hold talks with French President Emmanuel Macron and participate in a working dinner with G7 leaders. He has talks set with a number of Middle Eastern leaders the following day, along with a working session that includes Ukrainian President Volodymyr Zelensky. The Carolina Hurricanes are the Stanley Cup champs. Carolina defeated the Vegas Golden Knights 3-0 in Sunday's Game 6 to win the series 4-2 in Las Vegas. Canes captain Jordan Staal was named the winner of the Conn Smythe Trophy as the most valuable player during the playoffs.
2: To be able to keep grinding, keep going, keep pushing, and get beat down again and not get it and regroup and go again and finally pull this off, it's a dream come true. It's indescribable.
1: The Hurricanes last won the Stanley Cup in 2006. Championship celebrations are set for next Saturday in downtown Raleigh. The number of confirmed cases of New World screwworm in the U.S. is up to 12. It's a parasitic fly that attacks warm-blooded livestock, wildlife, and pets and poses a real threat to agriculture. So far, 11 cases have been found in Texas and one in New Mexico. The fly was eradicated in the U.S. in the 1960s, but has since spread north through Central America and Mexico. Texas Governor Greg Abbott has declared a state of disaster. The U.S. Department of Agriculture is working to fight the spread. I'm Tammy Trujillo. 12 people are dead after a plane carrying a group of skydivers crashed in Missouri. Morgan Chesky reports it happened Sunday about 60 miles south of Kansas City.
3: The FAA sharing a Pacific Aerospace P-750 crashed while departing from Butler Memorial Airport in Missouri around 11:35 a.m. local time, adding the NTSB will lead the investigation.
1: Bates County Sheriff Chad Anderson said the crash is being treated as an accident with no sign of any criminality involved. There were no survivors. Former President Barack Obama and First Lady Michelle Obama are in Chicago, ahead of the grand opening for the Obama Presidential Center on the South Side. Both toured the campus over the weekend. The center will feature a highly interactive digital museum featuring a full-scale replica of the Oval Office, a branch of the Chicago Public Library housing a presidential reading room, the Eleanor Roosevelt Fruit and Vegetable Garden, and the Great Lawn, which will double as a winter sledding hill. The grand opening celebration for the Obama Center will be held this coming Friday through Sunday. A new survey says half of millennials and one-third of Gen Xers are still financially dependent on their parents. Rob Martier reports.
4: In newly released data from Northwestern Mutual's 2026 Planning and Progress Study, 42% of adults surveyed said they feel financially dependent on their parents. The survey found that 72% of Gen Zers, 53% of millennials, and 33% of Gen Xers are dependent on their parents. It also revealed that most Americans feel that achieving financial independence is harder now than for previous generations. Roughly 20% of adults surveyed said they do not expect to ever achieve independence. I'm Rob Martier.
1: Steven Spielberg's new sci-fi alien film, Disclosure Day, is drawing major crowds at the box office. It brought in $44 million on its opening weekend. Obsession came in second place over the weekend, bringing in $19 million. I'm Tammy Trujillo.
5: Here's your KILJ forecast for Southeast Iowa. Lows level off around 50 overnight under partly cloudy skies. Winds out of the west around 5 miles per hour. Daytime highs approaching 77. Monday, mainly clear skies. Mainly clear skies, Monday night, lows dip down to about 57. Upper 70s, Tuesday, with a chance of thunderstorms. Turning warmer, Wednesday, with highs in the low 80s, chance for storms continues. I'm meteorologist Paul Frombly. Currently, 52.

0: celebrate Father's Day and all of the amazing fathers in Southeast Iowa, we are pleased to bring back our Dad of the Day contest. 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

Here's your KILJ forecast for Southeast Iowa. Lows dip down to about 50 overnight under partly cloudy skies, westerly winds around 5 miles per hour. Mainly sunny skies Monday, daytime highs approaching 77. Lows dip down to about 57 Monday night, mainly clear skies. Upper 70s Tuesday with a chance for storms. Turning warmer Wednesday with highs in the low 80s. Chance for storms continues. I'm meteorologist Paul Trombley. Right now, it's 52 degrees.

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2: Partly cloudy skies overnight with a low of 50. Westerly winds around 5 miles per hour. Highs around 77 Monday, mainly sunny. Lows around 57 Monday night, mainly clear. I'm meteorologist Paul Trombley. Currently 52.

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1: President Trump is on his way to Europe. He'll be there today for the G7 summit hosted by French President Emmanuel Macron. More from Ross Cullen.
2: The French spa town of Evian on the shoreline of Lake Geneva is hosting this year's summit of the leaders of France, the US, the UK, Germany, Italy, Japan and Canada. And there is high security here ahead of the arrival of the heads of state and government later on Monday. Emmanuel Macron and Donald Trump will hold face-to-face talks after the news that the US and Iran have agreed to sign a peace accord in Switzerland later this week, and future post-conflict planning, especially regarding the Strait of Hormuz, will form the major part of Monday's talks. Ross Cullen, Evian.
1: 12 people are dead after a plane carrying a group of skydivers crashed in Missouri. Sergeant Justin Ewing with the Missouri State Highway Patrol says the crash happened on Sunday near the Butler Memorial Airport, about 60 miles south of Kansas City.
3: Upon arrival, law enforcement and fire and EMS personnel did locate a downed plane. We can confirm that there were 12 occupants on board of that plane, one pilot and 11 passengers. This was a skydiving plane.
1: There were no survivors. The FAA and NTSB are both investigating. President Trump's name is no longer on the Kennedy Center. More from Tammy Trujillo.
4: An official at the center told a federal judge over the weekend that all references to Trump inside, outside, and on its website have been removed in compliance with the court's order. This woman in the nation's capital called it a necessary move.
5: And it feels like a step in the right direction for restoring the U.S. to what we've always known it to be.
4: Crews began removing the lettering from the building before dawn on Saturday, 6 months after a board handpicked by the president approved adding his name to the iconic performing arts venue.
1: Dow futures are up nearly 500 points this morning. I'm Michael Kastner. Kentucky Senator Mitch McConnell has been hospitalized. A statement from McConnell's office says he was admitted on Sunday morning and is receiving excellent care. Little more is known, including his current condition. The 84-year-old Republican has represented Kentucky in the U.S. Senate since the mid-1980s, and he's the former GOP leader in the Senate. Coming up in the business week ahead, the focus will be on the Federal Reserve's looming interest rate decision. Scott Carr with more.
6: The Fed's Open Market Committee opens a two-day policy meeting on Tuesday, with an announcement on interest rates coming on Wednesday. It will mark the first meeting with President Trump's choice to be new Fed chairman, Kevin Warsh, at the helm, who's replaced Jerome Powell. Warsh has promised to bring what he calls regime change to the nation's central bank. It's expected the Fed will leave the nation's key interest rate unchanged for now.
1: A parade is set for Thursday in honor of the NBA champions New York Knicks, who beat the San Antonio Spurs 94-90 over the weekend. New York City Mayor Zoran Mamdani shared some details.
7: There's going to be a ceremony at City Hall. Then there's going to be a ticker tape parade. And we're also going to be presenting keys to the city to the team.
1: The team's parade route will start in Lower Manhattan. They'll head north on Broadway to City Hall. This is the first ever ticker tape parade for the Knicks. They were the NBA champs in 1970 and 73. Brad Pitt's upcoming new film is a survivor thriller due out in the fall. More from Lisa Carton.
8: Just a bad dream. We're not there anymore.
9: The first trailer is out for Heart of the Beast. The film stars Brad Pitt as a former Army Special Forces soldier who must escape the wilderness after a small plane crashes in Alaska. Alongside his service dog, Odin, he must deal with bears, wolves, and the elements to survive. J.K. Simmons also stars, with David Ayer serving as director.
1: I'm Michael Kastner.
10: Daytime highs approaching 77 today. Under mainly sunny skies, westerly winds 8 to 15 miles per hour. Mainly clear tonight, lows around 57. High of 77 tomorrow, chance for storms. I'm meteorologist Paul Frombly. Right now, it's 52 degrees.

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The words mean I am a truthful man from the land of the palm trees. And before dying, I want to share these poems of my soul. My poems are soft green. My poems are also flaming crimson. My poems are like a wounded fawn seeking refuge in the forest. The last verse says, Con los pobres de la tierra. With the poor people of this earth, I want to share my fate. The streams of the mountains please.

Here's your KILJ forecast for Southeast Iowa. Highs level off around 77 today. Under mainly clear skies, westerly winds 8 to 15 miles per hour. Mainly clear skies again tonight. Lows dip down to about 57. Mainly sunny skies tomorrow. Chance of thunderstorms. High temperatures reach up to 77. Thunderstorms likely Wednesday with highs in the low 80s. Sunshine mixed with clouds at times Thursday. I'm meteorologist Paul Frombly. Currently, it's 52 degrees.

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5: Here's your KILJ forecast for Southeast Iowa. Mainly clear today, with daytime highs approaching 77. West winds 8 to 15 miles per hour. Lows dip down to about 57 tonight. Mainly clear skies. Mainly sunny skies tomorrow. Chance of thunderstorms. High temperatures reach up to 77. High temperatures reach up to 81 Wednesday, with thunderstorms likely. 76, sunshine mixed with clouds at times Thursday. I'm meteorologist Paul Frombly. Currently, it's 52 degrees.

Ladies and gentlemen listening across Southeast Iowa and this great nation, we invite you to pause and reflect as KILJ proudly brings you our national anthem, the Star-Spangled Banner.

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2: President Trump is flying to France today to attend the G7 summit. Rory O'Neill reports.
3: The trip to meet with global counterparts comes a day after announcing the U.S. and Iran had reached an understanding that will eventually allow for the reopening of the Strait of Hormuz. The summit is hosted by French President Macron, but President Trump will have talks with some Middle Eastern leaders and a work session that includes Ukrainian President Volodymyr Zelensky. On Wednesday, President Trump will meet the Prime Minister of India and global tech CEOs. I'm Rory O'Neill.
2: The Iran agreement is set to be formally signed on June 19th in Switzerland. Coming up in the business week ahead, the focus will be on the Federal Reserve's looming interest rate decision. Tammy Trujillo with details.
4: The Federal Open Market Committee opens a two-day policy meeting on Tuesday with the announcement on rates coming Wednesday. It will be the first meeting with new Fed Chairman Kevin Warsh at the helm after he replaced Jerome Powell. Warsh has promised to bring regime change to the nation's central bank, although it's expected that the key interest rate will remain unchanged for now. I'm Tammy Trujillo.
2: After the first weekend of the 2026 FIFA World Cup, security is extra tight at Miami Stadium as it prepares for its first match there tonight between Saudi Arabia and Uruguay.
5: There's going to be perimeters around the stadium. If you don't have a ticket, you're not going to get nowhere near that stadium. In fact, there's going to be very limited parking at the stadium.
2: Miami Host Committee Chair Rodney Barreto says 30,000 fans per day are expected at FanFest in Bayfront Park to watch all seven matches. Cleveland Cavaliers star James Harden is facing a gun charge in Texas. Harden was arrested early Saturday morning after authorities in Harris County say they found him to be unlawfully, intentionally, and knowingly possessing a handgun in his vehicle. He has a court appearance scheduled for next Monday. I'm Michael Kastner. President Trump's name is no longer on the Kennedy Center. More from Lisa Carton.
6: An official at the center told a federal judge Saturday that all references to Trump inside, outside, and on its website have been removed in compliance with the court's order. Cruz began removing the lettering from the building 6 months after a board handpicked by the president approved adding his name to the iconic performing arts venue. The change comes after an appeals court denied the Kennedy Center's request for a pause Friday night. I'm Lisa Carton.
2: The United Kingdom is banning social media for children under 16. Prime Minister Keir Starmer announced the new rules on Monday that could take effect as soon as next year. The ban would likely include platforms like Snapchat, TikTok, YouTube, Instagram, Facebook, and X. The ban will be modeled after a similar law passed last year in Australia, but aims to go further. It could block live streaming and chatting with strangers. The iconic Today Show film critic Gene Shalit has died. He was 100. More from Lisa Taylor.
7: The man known for his handlebar mustache and bow ties was the show's full-time critic for more than four decades before retiring in 2010. Savannah Guthrie with more.
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9: Gene Shalit was as iconic as the stars he interviewed.
2: Today is for high-end seafoodies. More from Bree Tennis.
11: Today is one of two National Lobster Days in any year. One in September that marks the start of the lobster harvest season. But today is the original National Day to celebrate the crustacean. If you're into lobster, today is your day to strap on a bib and get to dunking into drawn butter. You can consider today a pregame to the one in the fall. And there will be deals. So get cracking.
2: I'm Michael Kastner.
12: 45Z Update. Hello, everyone. I'm Mark Dorenkamp with Agribusiness News on Brownfield. 100 years ago, our founders had a vision that transformed the future of agriculture, and we've been innovating ever since. See how it all started at pioneer.com/100. Biofuel groups are responding positively to the U.S. Department of Energy's update to the 45Z GREET model. Emily Score with Growth Energy says she views this as a major win for the ethanol industry. She recently told Brownfield ethanol producers were waiting on the details.
13: So they have certainty about what exactly I can take credit for with the tax credit for this year.
12: Kurt Kavarik with Clean Fuels Alliance America says the update provides certainty for biofuel producers, growth for the biofuels industry, and supports new markets for U.S. farmers. 2026 could be another record year for U.S. ethanol exports. Renewable Fuels Association CEO Jeff Cooper says the pace is 13% ahead of last year.
13: And last year was a record for ethanol exports. We had 2.2 billion gallons in ethanol exports last year. That means about 1 out of 8 gallons produced in the U.S. was exported.
12: He tells Brownfield the U.S. is on track to beat that by a significant margin.
13: We're on track to be somewhere around 2.5 billion gallons of ethanol exports in 2026.
12: An extension plant pathologist says tar spot has been confirmed for the first time this year. Darcy Talinko says the disease was found in a test plot in Randolph County, Indiana.
14: The corn was only about V6, so it was corn that was planted mid-April. With all this rain, definitely there's moisture here. The question, will the rain keep coming or is it going to shut off, and how hot we get? So it'll determine what happens on the next cycles that are going to come up for tar spot.
12: A crop protection specialist expects this summer's El Nino to influence crop disease pressure. Tyler Harp with Syngenta says conditions in the southern U.S. are typically wetter than normal, with the northern tier of states warmer than average.
15: We transitioned into El Nino from La Nina, probably one of the quickest on record. And so it's going to be a quite strong one. You know, if we have really wet conditions, we'll see a lot of tar spot. We could see a lot of southern rust if it stays hot.
12: A meteorologist with Aura Commodities says the past week's severe storms have left a swath of damage across the Midwest. Xander Lowry tells Brownfield.
16: As far as the northern plains and the Dakotas, as far south as central and southern Indiana, been upwards of 40 tornado reports over the last couple of days. Hundreds of reports of 60, 70 mile hour winds.
12: And grain market analyst Bree Botts with Terrain says summer weather could offer farmers another pre-harvest pricing opportunity.
17: Hopefully Mother Nature will give us another chance. Otherwise, we'll go into harvest, have, you know, the seasonal harvest low most likely take place.
12: She says there's some uncertainty around this month's USDA acreage report and how those estimates will impact prices. I'm Mark Dorenkamp with Brownfield Ag News.
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0: The Alice Connection has moved from the Amana Colonies to the Kelowna, Iowa City Park. We are inviting all Persian Orange fans to Kelowna June 19th, 20th, and 21st to the 35th annual Alice Connection Father's Day All Alice Chalmers Show. 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Don't miss the Alice Connection Banquet 6 p.m. Saturday evening at the Mennonite Village Museum in Kelowna. The Alice Connection Father's Day Show, June 19th, 20th, and 21st, moved from the Amana Colonies to Kelowna City Park.
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0: the things that we are doing as far as practices, providing food for citizens, providing a product in the ag community, knowing what we do. And sometimes we'll tell that story amongst ourselves, but sometimes that story gets lost as a lot of folks go back to the farms and jump on a tractor and go to work. I think that we in the ag community need to tell that good story of what we're doing and how we're providing food for our state and nation and world. And that's probably our weakness. We just don't tell that enough.
1: Baldridge says the environment is a focus for Ohio farmers.
0: Right now, without a doubt, our top priority is H2 Ohio, which is a water quality program. It's an incentive program that was set up in the legislature. We look at the issue of nutrients, the issue of water quality. You know, as the ag community, our goal is to put just enough nutrient on to raise a great crop. And as we harvest that crop, is to remove that nutrient off with the crop and making sure that we don't have nutrient runoff in our waterways.
1: That's Farm to Fork. I'm Darrell Anderson.
2: This is Radio Iowa. The race for governor was the focal point as Iowa Democrats and Republicans held their state conventions over the weekend. Governor Kim Reynolds, who didn't back a candidate in the primary, called Zach Lane the real deal.
3: Zach Lane just won one of the most remarkable primary victories this state has seen in years. A conservative outsider who believes in Iowa first.
2: Iowa Democratic Party Chair Rita Hart says the party has built the biggest grassroots operation it's had in a decade.
4: Around 60 organizers already hired and trained, and 25 offices in the process of opening up all across Iowa. That's going to make a difference.
2: The Democrats nominated Western Iowa farmer Dave Mulbauer as Rob Sands' running mate, while the Republicans nominated Lane's pick of Eastern Iowa farmer Derek Wolf. The general election is November 3rd, 141 days away. 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
1: From your Southeast Iowa Information Center, I'm Allison Jacobs. After a stretch of hot and humid weather, Southeast Iowa is enjoying a much cooler start to the week. Temperatures in Mount Pleasant dipped into the upper 40s overnight, with a calm and sunny start to Monday morning. Highs today are expected to top out in the upper 70s, making for a comfortable break from the recent heat. That cooler weather sticks around into Tuesday, with highs again in the upper 70s and only a slight chance of showers. But don't get too comfortable. The National Weather Service says storm chances ramp up Wednesday, with several rounds of thunderstorms possible throughout the day. The strongest storms are expected during the afternoon, bringing the potential for damaging winds over 60 miles per hour, hail up to golf ball size, isolated flash flooding, and even a few tornadoes. The severe threat is expected to ease by mid-evening as a cold front moves through on Wednesday. Forecasters say now is the time to review your severe weather plan and make sure you have multiple ways to receive warnings. Enjoy the break from the heat while it lasts, because Iowa weather may be gearing up for another wild Wednesday. West Burlington's Gear Avenue Bridge over Highway 34 is expected to be closed to traffic tonight into Tuesday morning. The Iowa Department of Transportation will work through the night to reconfigure the lanes over the bridge as part of ongoing reconstruction work. When it reopens, it's expected to be reduced to one lane, and delays should be expected. Truck traffic will be restricted. Again, we're talking West Burlington's Gear Avenue Bridge over Highway 34. That's going to be over by Target and the hospital. A Southeast Iowa nonprofit dedicated to supporting veterans is celebrating another successful year of giving back. Thank You Is Never Enough, a 501c3 organization that raises money to assist veterans and veteran organizations across Southeast Iowa and surrounding areas, announced its third annual ride and benefit, raised more than $15,000 over the weekend. The event, held at the Mount Pleasant Vets Hall, VFW, brought together riders, volunteers, veterans, and community supporters for a day of fundraising, food, auctions, and fellowship. Organizers say the event's success was made possible by the overwhelming support of local volunteers, businesses, and organizations, including the VFW, VFW Auxiliary, Daughters of the American Revolution, Iowa Patriotic Stitchers, and many others who helped with food, registration, auctioneering, and event logistics. One of the highlights of the day included the presentation of 5 handmade quilts to veterans by the Iowa Patriotic Stitchers. In a statement following the event, organizer Scott Adkinson said he was humbled by the turnout and grateful for the continued community support, saying, "Without you, none of this would be possible." Plans are already underway for next year's benefit ride, scheduled for Saturday, June 12th, as the organization continues its mission of serving those who have served. Mount Pleasant's annual 4th of July Celebration Committee is inviting local businesses, organizations, clubs, and sports teams to take part in this year's community parade. The parade will line up at 4:30 p.m. near the Carousel Building at McMillan Park, with the parade officially stepping off at 5 p.m. The route will pass by the Wright Pavilion and behind the grandstand. Event organizers say the more entries, the better, as the parade continues to be a highlight of the community's Independence Day festivities. Groups interested in participating are encouraged to get involved and help make this year's celebration one of the biggest yet. In addition, reserved parking spots are now available for the 4th of July festivities. A $25 donation will reserve one front row parking spot and a picnic table. Those interested can message the Mount Pleasant Community 4th of July Celebration Facebook page to reserve before spots are gone. The Henry County Fair is gearing up for some fast-paced action with its annual ATV rodeo set for Sunday, July 19th. Registration begins at noon, with racing scheduled to start at 1 p.m., and the event is open to participants 18 and under. There is no entry fee or payout. Organizers remind families that a waiver must be signed by a parent or guardian before racing. Classes will include kids 8 and under with a 300cc limit, kids ages 12 to, or sorry, 9 to 12 with no CC limit, two-stroke ATV, 400cc ATV, 401cc and up, utility ATV classes, and dirt bikes. Fair officials say it's a great opportunity for young riders to show off their skills and be part of one of the fair's popular motorsports events. Spectators are encouraged to come out and cheer on the racers during fair week. And here's a quick summer driving tip as humid mornings settle into southeast Iowa. Most drivers know in the winter a fogged up windshield usually means cranking up the defroster. But on hot, muggy summer mornings, doing that can actually make things worse, turning your windshield into a thick cloud and making it harder to see. The key is knowing where the fog is. If the fog is on the outside of your windshield, experts say don't blast the air conditioning. Instead, make the inside of your vehicle a little warmer to reduce the temperature difference. Turning on your windshield wipers can quickly clear away outside moisture, and cracking a window helps balance the temperature and humidity between the inside and the outside air. It's a simple fix that can improve visibility, not invisibility, and help keep you safe on the road. With Iowa's humid summer mornings, it's one of those small tricks that can make a big difference before you head out. This morning is definitely not one of those, though. And now for a look at our notices of death in the area. Michael H. Peasley, age 79, of Donelson, passed away Monday, June 8th. The family will receive friends from 1 until 2:30 p.m. Monday, that is today, at the Schmitz Funeral Home in Donelson, with the memorial service following at 2:30 p.m. A flag presentation will be conducted by the Donelson American Legion, Gillespie Moody Post 474, following the service. Burial will be held later. Schmitz Funeral Home of Donelson is assisting the family with arrangements. Online condolences may be made to the family at schmitzfuneralhomes.com for Michael Peasley. Samuel A. Ruth, age 76, of Mount Pleasant, passed away Thursday, June 11th. A graveside service will be held at 11 a.m. on Friday in the Forest Home Cemetery. Rites will be conducted by the Henry County Honor Guard. The Olson Yoder Funeral Home is caring for Sam and his family. Online condolences may be left at olsonyoderfh.com in memory of Sam Ruth. That's a look at our Southeast Iowa information. For full stories, head to KILJ.com. 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
5: It's June 15th, I'm Slayton Swords, and it's time for the sports star with high school softball. The West Branch Tournament was held this past weekend, and New London and Columbus both made the trip. The Tigers lost to Iowa Valley 12-2, and the Wildcat fell to the host 12-2. New London will try the Hillcrest Academy tonight at 7 p.m. Columbus will face off against Wampel on the road tomorrow, June 16th at 5 p.m. on the road. Day 2 of the Fairfield Tournament did not go the host way, as the Trojans lost to both Cardinal 3-2 and Van Buren County 12-7. The Warriors were shut out by Albia to split their weekend. Central East split their Saturday slate, falling to Sheridan 11-4 and outlasting Fort Madison 7-5. as did Minneapolis, with the Bullets defeating Fort Madison 5-4 and losing the Sheridan 8-3. Peyton Harris clubbed two doubles, a home run, and collected five RBIs between the two games for Minneapolis. Fairfield will compete against Burlington at home tonight with Game 1 of their doubleheader at 5:30 p.m. Centrally will host Pekin tonight at 7 p.m. Minneapolis will welcome Bettendorf for a doubleheader tonight with Game 1 at 5:30 p.m. Wapello will face off against Van Buren County tonight at 5 p.m. at home. Washington claimed 7th place of the Jessup tournament over the weekend after narrowly dropping a contest to Dyke New Hartford 5-3 and then defeating South Winneshiek 7-1. Colby Griner crushed a triple for two RBIs in the winning effort. The Demons will make the trip to Keokuk tonight for a doubleheader with Game 1 at 5:30 p.m. Holy Trinity Catholic will tangle with Highland on the road at 7 p.m. tonight. Danville will take on Lone Tree tonight at 5 p.m. on the road. West Burlington-Notre Dame will compete on the road tonight against Louise Muscatine at 7 p.m. Mount Pleasant will host Fort Madison for a doubleheader tonight with Game 1 at 5:30 p.m. KILJ 105.5 FM, KILJ.com will be on the call at the pregame show at 5:15 p.m. And Waco will tangle with Highland tomorrow at 7 p.m. at home. Moving on to high school baseball, Burlington-Notre Dame was swept at the Lancer Invitational over the weekend, losing the Cascade 9-3 and Don Bosco 6-5. Curtis Randall notched three RBIs against the Dons, while Eli Olson logged four hits, including a triple, between the two games. The Nikes will try the Highland tonight at 7 p.m. New London collected an 0-2 record at the Triangular in Burlington over the weekend, falling to Cedar Rapids Washington 10-4 and the Greyhounds 14-1. The Tigers will make the trip to Hillcrest Academy tonight at 7 p.m. Danville will attempt to pick up their first win on the road tonight at 5 p.m. against Lone Tree. Winfield Mountain Union will host Minneapolis tonight at 7 p.m. Fairfield will take on Burlington at home in a doubleheader tonight with Game 1 at 5:30 p.m. Washington will try the Keokuk tonight for a doubleheader with Game 1 at 5:30 p.m. Mount Pleasant will host Fort Madison tonight with Game 1 of the doubleheader at 5:30 p.m. Central Lee will play Pekin tonight at 7 p.m. at home. Van Buren County will face off against Wampolo tonight at 7 p.m. on the road. And West Burlington will take on Van Buren County on the road tomorrow, June 16th at 7 p.m. Moving on to high school postseason soccer, the 2026 Girls State Tournament is in the books, and two new state champions were crowned. Class 1A saw number 3 Hudson upset number 1 Denver 1-0 after a shootout, saw Charlie Austin record 15 saves for the game. Number 7 North Polk completed the Cinderella run in the Class 2A bracket by defeating number 4 North Scott 1-0 off of Jordan Halverson first half goal. And lastly, number 1 Waukee Northwest made it back-to-back years of hoisting the Class 3A trophy after taking down number 2 Valley 2-1 as Cora Sundette netted both goals for the Wolves. Moving on to Mount Pleasant Cross Country, summer runs will be starting up again today for the Mount Pleasant Cross Country team. These runs are optional, but a great way to run with others and get in shape for the fall season. The runs are available to anyone entering 7th through 12th grades. Coaches may not be present every run as they're often led by upperclassmen. On Mondays, the runs will take place at 6:30 a.m. at the Old Threshers Museum Theater. Wednesdays will be High School Speed Day at 7 a.m. at Maple Leaf. And Tuesdays and Thursdays will take place at Saunders Park by the swimming pool at 7 p.m. The runs will continue through the middle of August until the Mount Pleasant Cross Country Camp. If you have any questions, you can contact Coach Lyle Murray at 319-850-0867. Moving on to local summer athletic camps, Mount Pleasant Girls Basketball is offering up a camp for any girls basketball players entering 3rd through 12th grades from June 23rd through the 25th, located at the Mount Pleasant High School Gym. The camp will focus on the fundamentals and introduce team concepts employed by the high school system. If you'd like to sign up, there's a link in today's sports report. Moving on to the Prospect League, the Burlington Bees finished the weekend 2-1 after splitting their doubleheader with the Danville Dans on Saturday, losing Game 1 7-2 and coming back to claim Game 2 9-4 before taking down the Decatur Bean Ballers 6-1 yesterday. Lucas Krebs had a double in the win against the Dans, while Troy Peltz hammered a solo home run to collect 3 RBIs in the victory yesterday. The Bees will head over to play the Illinois Valley Pistol Shrimp tomorrow, June 16th at 6:35 p.m., and the Clinton Lumber Kings extended their winning streak to 4 games after pulverizing the Old Fallon Hoots 11-8 and 17-5 over the weekend. The Lumber Kings tabbed 9 extra base hits between the pair of games. Clinton will be back at home with a matchup against the Springfield Lucky Horseshoes slated to start at 6:30 p.m. tomorrow. And it's now time for this day in sports history. 1928, Philadelphia Athletics baseball player Ty Cobb steals home for a record 54th time. In 1976, it's a rainout. The Astrodome cancels the game as heavy rains make it difficult for the visiting team and the umpires to get through the flooded streets to the stadium. And 2019 baseball jersey belonging to Babe Ruth became the most expensive sports memorabilia when it sells for $5.64 million at an auction in New York. It's June 15th, I'm Slayton Swords. And that was the sports.
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9: This is Sports on Radio Iowa. I'm Todd Kim. Zach Johnson birdied four of the final seven holes to win the Principal Charity Classic in Des Moines. It capped an emotional week for the Iowa native, who finished the tournament at 17 under par to win his second PGA Tour Champions event of the season. The former Masters and British Open champ says he was able to manage his emotions as he returned to the city where he was a standout at Drake.
10: But I kind of felt like I won. Certainly felt like I won before I even played today. I almost felt like I won before the week started. I mean, if you're talking about being able to do what I love to do in this state, in this town, on this golf course, I mean, everything after that's just kind of icing on the cake. And that gives you a lot of peace. It gives you a lot of freedom. And in this sport, freedom's great.
9: Johnson finished four shots in front of South Africa's Retief Goosen and Australia's Richard Green. Goosen fired a final round of 2-under-69.
11: Yeah, it's been a great week. Today was hard. The wind was howling out there, and I wasn't hitting it well. I kept hitting it in a rough, and I had a few lies out there that was used open lies. Today that's about as good as I could have done. I didn't hit the ball good enough to play any better.
9: Johnson pockets $300,000 for the win. Iowa State University President David Cook says Big 12 Commissioner Brett Yormark will brief him and the other university presidents about Texas Tech football today. Court records show Texas Tech quarterback Brendan Sorsby made about $90,000 worth of bets on college and pro games, including bets on his own team when he was on Indiana's roster. The NCAA ruled him ineligible, but a Texas judge recently ruled he can play next season after sitting out two games if he continues treatment for a gambling addiction.
12: Right now, there's a lot of information out there that's troubling, but we're going to find out for sure what the information is from our colleagues, and then from there we'll decide how best to move forward.
9: This is Radio Iowa.

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2: As our nation prepares to celebrate its 250th anniversary, Iowa History Journal's May-June issue explores Iowa's surprising connections to the Revolutionary War. 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
1: Belle Aurelia Babb was born on a family farm in Des Moines County in May of 1846. Belle moved with her brother Washington and their mother to Mount Pleasant. She ultimately started studies at Iowa Wesleyan College there at age 16. Belle now used the name Arabella. After teaching for a year in Indianola, Arabella Babb returned to Mount Pleasant and married her college sweetheart, John Mansfield. He encouraged her to study law. Arabella read the law as an apprentice in her brother's law office, and by 1869 was ready to take the bar exam. But state law permitted only white men of good moral character to sit for the bar. Judge Francis Springer, an advocate of women's rights, used another provision of Iowa law. Words importing the masculine gender only may be extended to females. So Arabella Mansfield took the bar exam and passed with high marks. The first woman admitted to practice law in Iowa and the United States on this date in 1869. And that's Iowa Almanac. I'm Jeff Stein.
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1: President Trump is heading to Europe today for the G7 summit, a day after making a major announcement concerning the end of the Iran war and the reopening of the Strait of Hormuz. More from Ross Cullen.
2: The French spa town of Evian on the shoreline of Lake Geneva is hosting this year's summit of the leaders of France, the US, the UK, Germany, Italy, Japan and Canada. And there is high security here ahead of the arrival of the heads of state and government later on Monday. Emmanuel Macron and Donald Trump will hold face-to-face talks after the news that the US and Iran have agreed to sign a peace accord in Switzerland later this week, and future post-conflict planning, especially regarding the Strait of Hormuz, will form the major part of Monday's talks. Ross Cullen, Evian.
1: The Iran agreement is expected to be formally signed on June 19th in Switzerland. Trump announced on True Social Sunday that the deal, described as the framework to end the war, is now complete. 12 people are dead after a plane carrying a group of skydivers crashed in Missouri. Bates County Sheriff Chad Anderson said the crash is being treated as an accident with both the National Transportation Safety Board and the Federal Aviation Administration investigating.
3: There's nothing criminal that we can see, nothing terrorism related or anything like that. Those are some of the first questions that we would have with the World Cup being in town.
1: It happened Sunday near the Butler Memorial Airport. That's about 60 miles south of Kansas City. There were no survivors. And singer Oliver Tree is dead. He was among the six people killed after two helicopters collided in midair in Rio de Janeiro, Brazil, on Sunday. The cause of the crash is still under investigation. Tree was best known for his songs When I'm Down, Life Goes On, and Miss You. Oliver Tree was 32 years old. I'm Michael Kastner. Kentucky Senator Mitch McConnell is hospitalized. A statement from McConnell's office says he was admitted on Sunday morning and is receiving excellent care. The reason for his hospitalization and his current condition are still both unknown. The 84-year-old Republican has represented Kentucky in the U.S. Senate since 1984, including a period where he was the GOP leader in the Senate. A plan to cap the population of Switzerland at 10 million in an attempt to ease housing, transportation, and environmental concerns has been rejected by Swiss voters. More from William Denslow.
4: The population of Switzerland currently stands at just over 9 million, and the plan would have set a cap at 10 million by the year 2050. Just under 55% of voters rejected the proposal, with many citing concerns over the impact it would have on the labour market and ties with the European Union. Over half of Swiss produce is sold in the EU, and the introduction of a population limit could have impacted the country's access to Europe's single market.
1: New York City officials are planning a ticker tape parade for the New York Knicks, who won the NBA championship this past weekend. Scores of Knicks fans are expected to jam Lower Manhattan for a parade up Broadway that starts at 10 o'clock near Battery Park on Thursday. The parade will end at City Hall, where the Knicks will take part in a ceremony that includes Mayor Zoran Mamdani giving the Knicks the keys to the city. A new survey says half of millennials and one-third of Gen Xers are still financially dependent on their parents. More from Rob Martier.
5: In newly released data from Northwestern Mutual's 2026 Planning and Progress Study, 42% of adults surveyed said they feel financially dependent on their parents. The survey found that 72% of Gen Zers, 53% of millennials, and 33% of Gen Xers are dependent on their parents.
1: I'm Michael Kastner.

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1: Good morning.
0: Welcome to another marvelous Monday.
1: Oh, there we go. There we go. Where'd marvelous come from?
0: I don't know. It was between that and miraculous. I didn't
1: Whoa.
0: Know.
1: Whoa.
0: Miraculous that, was harder to say.
1: You're asking for a lot there. You're asking for a lot there. Marvelous, I think, is the much better choice.
0: More obtainable.
1: Yeah, it certainly sets a tone for the week when you call it Miraculous Monday.
0: Well, I'm just very happy because our weather is beautiful. Yesterday was gorgeous. We got to work out in the garden a little bit, and I did not want to go inside.
1: Yeah, yesterday was awfully nice. I spent most of it in a car.
0: Oh.
1: So that was even better.
0: Was your window down at least?
1: No. No, I hate... When you're on the highway, you can't have your window down.
0: That's true.
1: You can't. And I'm not a window guy. Windows down guy.
0: You don't like arm out the window?
1: No.
0: Oh.
1: No, I'm not. I like my AC. For me, the window throws everything off. I used to be a convertible guy back when I had one in high school.
0: Okay.
1: Old Sebring... Unfortunately, multiple bad things happened to that thing, and it had to be totaled. So I was not going to bring it here though. That thing, it was old. It was a hand-me-down to me, and I was very happy to have it. But it was reaching its point of no return.
0: Well, tell me, do we have convertible weather today?
1: Today we do, most certainly. 52 degrees out right now. Humidity's 100%. Really doesn't feel like it, though.
0: No.
1: It's a little chilly out there. Your windshield will definitely notice, though. 77 is the high for today. Nothing but sunshine. Even a little bit of a breeze, 8 to 15 miles per hour. Tonight, we do have a chance of rain, though, 35%. So you might wake up to some puddles when we get into tomorrow. Tomorrow's even going to be nice. 77 the high, 55 the low. 15% chance of precipitation during the day. It's going to be mainly clear. It's going to, again, be breezy, 10 to 15 miles an hour, 8 to 15 when we move into Tuesday night. Wednesday is going to be our fun day. 81 the high, 60 is the low. What do I mean by fun? We're going to be seeing some scattered thunderstorms, most likely. In fact, they've already listed Wednesday for 100% chance of rain.
0: Yes, and it's a level 3 out of 5 for severity as well, meaning multiple rounds.
1: Depends on where you are, I should say. Depends on where you are.
0: Oh, okay.
1: So the 3 out of 5 is very southern Iowa. So like for Henry County, we're split in half. North, it's a 2 out of 5. South, it's a 3 out of 5. So Lee County, you're in that 3 out of 5. I think Van Buren might be in that 3 out of 5, if I remember correctly. I was looking at the picture, and I can't remember off the top of my head. But it's mostly southern. Missouri's at 3 out of 5. North is at 2 out of 5. In terms of that time frame for Wednesday for that severe weather threat, it's going to start in the morning. That afternoon slate is the one we're most concerned about. By the time that we get into the evening, our severe threat is going to be gone. For the most part, from what I was able to read. And from the Monday report, who knows what's going to be happening by Wednesday. But for now, our most pressing concern about Wednesday is going to be the afternoon. They're talking 60 mile per hour winds. They're talking hail. Could be a tornado or two. But that, in terms of that ranking, the tornadoes is last on that list of severe weather threats that they're concerned about. We've all seen the wind damage that's occurred through a couple of these storms here. So never play with any of this severe weather. Always have a plan. Make sure you're listening to the alerts. Don't be going outside and filming it. You know, it's not... Let the professionals do that. Take care of yourself out there. So that's Wednesday for you. A 45% chance of thunderstorms when we move into the night. Like I said, 81 is the high. A little bit of a cold front moving in, but not a whole lot. We'll just be back in the mid-70s by Thursday. 76 the high, 54 the low. Still a breeze, 10 to 15 miles an hour, and it's going to be partly cloudy skies. I again roll my eyes at that one. I don't get it. Mostly sunny, partly cloudy. I don't think there's a difference. I know there is. Don't tell me. Don't tell me what it is. Let me live in my fantasy land. Friday, high of 80, low of 59. Nothing but sunshine. 8 to 15 mile per hour winds. A 10% chance that we see rain when we get into Friday night. Then Saturday, another chance of thunderstorms. 82 the high, 63 is the low. 25% chance during the day, 50% chance of storms when we move into Saturday night. Not a whole lot of wind when we move in the Saturday night. It's going to go from 8 to 15 miles an hour during the day to 5 to 10.
0: Oh, nice.
1: Yeah, so we're going to lose that little bit of a breeze. We're going to get a nice, last day of spring.
0: Yes, because the first day of summer is on Sunday. I about said Monday. And so is Father's Day.
1: Yeah.
0: Coming up quickly.
1: We're going to go from Flag Day yesterday to Father's Day this week.
0: Well, let's talk about our schedule before we talk more about Father's Day. We have Money on Monday at 9 o'clock this morning. Make sure you stay tuned on all of our stations and KILJ.com. Alan Weber does a great job of making financials that sometimes aren't so fun to talk about. He makes them real fun to talk about and listen to. And then Mr. Henriksen, our Mount Pleasant Community School District Superintendent, he will be in this morning to give his update that he gives weekly. You can catch that after your noon news. And then you're busy again tonight, Slayton. Hopefully the weather holds up so that you can finally get some games on the air.
1: I was going to say, it's been a while since I've actually been, like, busy during the nighttime hour. Usually I'm busy just to find out that games are canceled. That was last week, at least. This week, we should have a game both tonight and tomorrow with that rain possibility not really happening during the day or during the afternoon, late evening for tomorrow either. So we're going to be having some games. We're going to be at home tonight as Mount Pleasant softball takes on Fort Madison in a conference showdown. Game one's going to be at 5:30, which means pregame show at 5:15 p.m. Again, you can catch that on 105.5 FM KILJ.com. 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Mount Pleasant baseball is going to be heading over to play Davis County. So that's going to be tomorrow's game, and that's going to be at 7 p.m. We'll be covering that one. So that way, if you're unable to make the trip or don't want to make the trip, we'll be there for you. Again, that'll be tomorrow at 7 p.m. at Davis County.
0: Awesome. I'm glad you're busy. Thank you for making those trips for us so that we don't have to.
1: I just thought you wanted me out of the office.
0: Well, that too. But I'm trying to be nicer on there. You know,
1: pros and pros, right?
0: Yeah, There's pros and pros.
1: No cons in this case for you.
0: Looking at what's on our community calendar, I do want to mention starting next week. Remember, we've been talking about this for a while, but that deadline is coming up. School for Spies. This is hosted by the Mount Pleasant Community Theater. It's a children's workshop. It's going to take place next week. If you have a child ages 7 through 18 that loves theater or wants to make some new friends, or maybe they're getting kind of bored with this summer vacation, sign them up. It's only $50 per child. It's going to run daily from 9:30 in the morning to 1:30 in the afternoon. And then next Friday at 6:30 p.m., there is also going to be a live final performance.
1: Oh, boy.
0: Yeah, I think it'll be good. That URL to sign up is on our website, KILJ.com, under Monday on our community calendar.
1: If your kid's already getting bored of summer vacation,
0: I was kind of that way, though.
1: And it's the second week of June?
0: Yeah, what am I going to do? I have to deal with my siblings this whole time?
1: No wonder your mom gave you worksheets during the summer.
0: Yeah, she used to keep us pretty busy.
1: No wonder. You're already bored and it's the second week of June.
0: Well, and plus when we all got to school age, my mom was still a stay-at-home mom, so she had gotten used to being able to do her things during the day. So then when we're in the way, it's like, okay, no, get these kids out of my hair.
1: My parents just said to go outside.
0: Well, she did that too.
1: You had to do worksheets outside? That'd be awful.
0: We did worksheets, and we helped clean, and then we went outside. And holy, I sold acorns to my siblings. We had this little furniture piece, you know, like a glass cabinet.
1: You ever played, like, kickball or something?
0: No.
1: What was a weird game that you guys, did you have a
0: other
1: weird...
0: Other than selling acorns,
1: which is, I don't think that's a game, that's just...
0: We had one of those rope swings in the backyard, but it had a second rope tied to it, so you could pull it really hard. You could, like, run in the opposite direction and let go, and your siblings would fly over the, like, hill side. Yeah, that was fun.
1: So that's not really a game, that's just...
0: We thought it was.
1: That's just...
0: Because then you just keep doing it, and they say, stop, and you're like, no, let's see how long you can hold on.
1: No, okay, now that's a game.
0: See?
1: Now that's a game.
0: Yeah, there was five of us. We had plenty to spare.
1: I can't remember what the name of it was, but we played Spudball. and basically you get a dodgeball or any type of ball that you could throw at someone.
0: Okay.
1: And we only ever played this in New York, where we had cousins out the wazoo. There was nearly 20 of us that were all kind of around the same age.
0: Oh, that's fun. It's like a summer camp with your family.
1: A little bit, yeah. So we would all get in a circle and play spud ball. And so spud ball, you get a dodgeball of some kind, and everyone is assigned a number.
0: Okay.
1: For how many numbers you have. Sometimes, you would give, there'd be vacant numbers because this would become important later in the game. But, if we had 20, right, you go, 1 through 25.
0: Okay.
1: So everyone gets assigned a number. And everyone would stand in the circle, foot on top of everyone type of a deal. You had to all be in the same place. And you throw the ball high up in the air and yell out a number. Whoever's number that is has to catch the ball. And as soon as they do, they yell, spud. So that way, everyone has to stop where they are from where they ran.
0: And then they throw it to see who they can
1: hit
0: out?
1: You have 3 steps to get as close as you can to one person. Then you have to hit them with the ball. If you catch it, obviously, that doesn't go against you. So if you miss, you get a letter. If you get hit, you get a letter. And the first to spell, you got to spell spud. And
0: okay.
1: Then you're out. If it's a vacant number, whoever recognizes it first starts sprinting in, because then everyone has to get back to the middle. So,
0: dang, if you're the last one, this seems like it could get pretty physical.
1: Oh, yeah. And if you're the last one there, then you get a letter. So that's why you can't just full sprint.
0: And see, this whole time you were saying spud ball, I thought you were throwing around a potato.
1: No. This is not a rich property by any means. Listen to what my mom had to go through when she was growing up. Their lunches would consist, especially later in the summer, because apparently they just wouldn't go run to the grocery store ever. It was just, you got bread, and my great-grandma would be the one who made the lunches. By the end of the summer, it was half a piece of bologna, half a piece of
0: And look at them. They turned out perfectly fine.
1: Half a piece of salami and maybe some cheese. And you might get the top part of the bread. You might get a full sandwich. Other than that, you're going to have to fold it in half type of a deal. Oh, well, they would go. My mom would tell me the stories of how her and her friend would just get on the bus and go to Canada for the day.
0: Oh, my goodness.
1: From New York. Buffalo is not that far of a trip. But, yeah, she would just hop on the bus and they'd go to Canada for the day. And not have any way to contact anyone. They would just go to Canada.
0: Well, that sounds fun.
1: Could you imagine your kids just hopping in a bus and then being like, "Hey, we're going to go to Canada for the day."
0: I'm told it was different back then.
1: Yeah. Obviously, your kids are also, the oldest one is
0: 3.
1: 3, so it'd be a...
0: Yeah, that would be terrifying. Let's not do that. Him on any bus by himself would be bad.
1: you don't think you would do well on the bus?
0: I think you would do really well. My boys are very social people. They'll just go out of their way to talk to anybody, we're trying to learn.
1: So for me, that would actually not be doing well on the bus. Bus time's not social hour.
0: Exactly. Exactly. And the thing is, when they say hi to someone and they don't recognize them, they just do it more. They just keep saying hi. And my dad informed me that that's probably from me. So,
1: Oh, boy. There was one time that we're just kind of going the family stories, or at least I am. My brother, he was a little bit more independent than the rest of us, especially at a young age. He one time got mad at my grandma and great aunt that were taking care of us. They took us to a little fair and we're going around. And it's lunchtime, and he didn't get what he wanted. Something along the line. He was upset by the situation. So he took his food and went to a different table, sat down, and started eating at the table. The problem was there was already a family of 5 sitting at that table that he sat down.
0: They adopted a new child.
1: And started eating. So they looked, and all of a sudden there was just another child that was not theirs by any means.
0: I can't tell you how often that happened out in public. Since we had 5, my mom would always do roll call, And sometimes we would pick up 1, 2, maybe 3 extra kids. And she's like, who are you?
1: But the thing is, he didn't want to be included in their conversation either.
0: Oh.
1: He's eating on his own just at their table. That's he's funny. Not talking to them. He's not looking at them. he just didn't want, he was upset with grandma and my great aunt. And he's like, I'm done with this. So he went to go sit somewhere else.
0: Well, I think the good reason why we're talking about families is because Father's Day is coming up on Sunday. Yeah. And if you've been listening to KILJ for a little while, you know that we always do Dad of the Day. Mm-hmm. We pick a special dad every day of the week leading up to Father's Day, meaning today's the first day. We already have our pick for the day.
1: Yeah.
0: But if you haven't submitted your dad and you want to send him in, all you have to do is write a couple sentences on why he's the best dad. Send it our way, either KILJ Radio at KILJ.com. You can bring it out here to the station if you want, or send it to us on Facebook, whatever works for you. But Slayton, are you excited to hear who the dad of the day is?
1: I'm always excited.
0: Well, should we talk about the prizes first or after?
1: You talk about it first. Let's
0: okay.
1: You know,
0: okay. Let's get everybody excited. Yeah. Yeah. So we're talking dad of the day, and these prizes include over $200 worth of coupons.
1: Whoa.
0: That's a lot of savings. 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And you also get two Burlington Bees tickets.
1: There you go.
0: Yeah, that's a good prize package.
1: I think so. Bees right now are on the road, but they'll be back home here by the

0: down for the dad of the day. My dad is one of the hardest working people I know and has always provided for his family. Him and my mom were young parents. They had my brother at 16 and me at 24, and they always sacrificed for us to have the things that we needed. When I was young, my dad worked for an electrical company and traveled a lot. He had to miss some important things in our lives so that he could provide. Everything he has ever done for his family and others does not go unnoticed, and I think he deserves the world. Unfortunately, I can't give him the world, but you could help me give him the recognition he deserves. Please consider my dad, Joe, for Dad of the Day. This was submitted by Kristen Green. So, Joe Brown, you are our Dad of the Day on this Monday.
1: Hey, congratulations.
0: Yes, I love that submission. I think it speaks volumes to a lot of the dads that give a lot for their families. Mm-hmm. So thank you, Joe Brown, for being a great example for your family.
1: Yep, and come out to the station, 2411 Radio Drive here in Mount Pleasant. We'll have your prize package ready for you. Don't worry if your dad was not picked for today. We got four more days.
0: Yes, we do.
1: And you still have time to submit your dad for the day. Just go to KILJ Radio at KILJ.com. Email us there. You can do all the... I'm really typing furiously. Allison can
0: He acts like his keyboard is as big as the desktop.
1: And like 5 feet higher.
0: Yes.
1: But you can email us there. You can go to our website, KILJ.com. And our email is listed at the bottom of the page there. So you can Facebook message us, whatever way that you're trying to do it. Get it to us, and we look at them every day to see
0: yes.
1: which one is going to be our dad of the day. So you still plenty of time.
0: Yes, yes. Something I want to shout out for businesses real quick. So this Wednesday, it's the 2026 Southeast Iowa Employer Listening Session. If you want to know what this is, in a nutshell, it's going to be an opportunity for businesses to tell our area development commissions what they see as barriers when trying to hire people. So whether you say, I don't have anybody that has the skills I need, or nobody shows up on time, or we have trouble just even contacting people for them to apply, they want to hear what those issues are. So this is going to be a combination of Iowa Workforce Development, Greater Burlington Partnership, Southeastern Community College, Lee County Economic Development Group, and Eastern Iowa Workforce Board, as well as our very own Mount Pleasant Chamber here in Mount Pleasant. But if you want to go, all you have to do is register. It's brandy.haight@iwd.iowa.gov. It's a lot easier if you just go to KILJ.com under our community calendar for today. But if that sounds interesting to you, it is open to all businesses.
1: Mm-hmm. And don't forget on Wednesday as well, Mount Pleasant Farmers Market, 4 to 6 p.m. under the Wright Family Pavilion in McMillan Park. Market's also going to be open from 8:30 a.m. to 11 a.m. on Saturday. So the Mount Pleasant Farmers Market features a wide variety of produce, baked goods, and more. Don't forget, on Wednesdays, the cattlemen like to grill. So that way you can get yourself a little dinner. Hopefully, by the time that the farmers market's ready to get going, those storms have moved out of the way on Wednesday.
0: I agree.
1: But we'll keep you updated on anything. You can always go to, it's Mount Pleasant Iowa Farmers Market, correct, on Facebook?
0: Pleasant, yes.
1: Yes, it's not just Mount Pleasant Farmers Market. That's going to take you over the, I believe, South Carolina. So
0: all these other Mount Pleasants, they're trying to get in the way.
1: And we were talking about, you know, same town names and whether there was a Burnside anywhere else. But at the same time, there's like 20 Mount Pleasants out there. I learned that.
0: A couple Burlingtons.
1: Yeah, I learned that the first week I was here, because I was like typing in, like, I wanted food someplace and typed in Mount Pleasant, and I went to Michigan. I'm like, I've driven around this place. The last I checked,
0: it's not close to Michigan.
1: there's no Papa John's here. What's going on here? So I had to learn that way. Then I went to South Carolina immediately after that. I was like, this isn't the place either. Where are we in this? In the world.
0: That's funny.
1: It scares me how many Ottawas there are.
0: Well, yeah.
1: That's some of the original.
0: Different countries.
1: Original hometown. So whenever I told people I was from Ottawa, I didn't include.
0: I thought you were from Canada.
1: That's what people's first starts are. And if I
0: and
1: could,
0: then you didn't say A enough.
1: Well, that's the thing. That was the joke I'd
0: And
1: always,
0: you didn't play hockey.
1: Well, I wanted to, but I was really good at floor hockey. Does that count?
0: I don't think so. You also don't say syrup, right?
1: Syrup.
0: Yeah, it's syrup.
1: Syrup.
0: Syrup.
1: You said syrup, so.
0: Because I was going to make fun of you for it.
1: Well,

0: Now everyone's making fun of you for trying to make fun of me.
1: It's okay. It's okay. At least I'm making someone's day brighter. That's the goal.
0: That's what my grandma always says. She's like, hey, you know, just put a smile on someone's face. And
1: yeah.
0: I always go, well, Grandma, that's pretty tough to do. I'm going to be honest with you. And she's like, why? She's like, well, usually when I look at them, they run away.
1: Well, there you go. I laughed at that. So you accomplished your goal.
0: You know how many mirrors I've gone through in my life?
1: They just spontaneously combust.
0: Yeah, just boom, gone.
1: You must have terrible luck.
0: It's why.
1: 7 years bad luck.
0: We knew that when it popped out, you know? They were like, ah, no. Because I was born on the 13th of the month.
1: Yeah, yeah.
0: So add that to the mix of fun trinkets of bad luck. But I try and stay away from cats. I hate ladders.
1: Okay, I was going to ask you, do you think you're kind of superstitious, or do you just happen to...
0: Am I superstitious? Well, I'm Catholic, so does that...
1: See, I'm superstitious because I don't want to test it.
0: Yeah, that's the thing. By the way, the Catholic thing was a joke. Everyone, calm down. Calm down. That was a joke. That was a joke.
1: We know Slayton.
0: Let's all sit back. Let's all relax. Just want to make sure, in case Grandma was listening.
1: Sorry, Leslie.
0: The other one.
1: Oh no.
0: No, she's Grandma Leslie's a Protestant.
1: Okay. She's cool with it then.
0: She's like, that was funny. No, but I think I was more superstitious when I was younger. Now I'm just paranoid.
1: Oh, maybe that's more of what I am.
0: Yeah, I'm just, because it's one of those things where I don't trash talk because I know it's going to come back and bite me in the behind as soon as I trash talk.
1: Yep.
0: I don't say things like, my favorite is when you watch a TV show that's like competitive, especially like a food one. And like, I've cooked this my entire life and I know it inside and out. Like I can make Eggs Benedict.
1: And then something goes wrong.
0: And they're like, I've never cooked an Eggs Benedict once in my life. Like, you watch them and like, I don't think you ever have cooked an Eggs Benedict in your life once. And so I never say, I think I'm just paranoid at this point.
1: I think so too. For myself. Yeah, that's what I mean.
0: Just for the fact that like,
1: If I'm walking outside and I notice the lines on the ground, I then have to avoid them.
0: Yeah.
1: Because I don't want to break my mom's back.
0: Yeah, I don't want to test fate.
1: No, exactly. Yes.
0: There's no reason to.
1: It's not that I necessarily believe something bad is going to happen. I just don't want it to.
0: I don't want to put that in the universe. Yes. If you want something good to happen to you, you can always go to Hy-Vee and take care of some of these weekly deals. Hopefully you took care of the produce sale that was going on.
1: I was
0: going
1: to say, tell me what's on sale. My house is very empty right now.
0: Well, you can get some Hy-Vee Choice Reserve Boneless Beef New York Strip Steaks, $8.99 for an 8 ounce.
1: That sounds delicious.
0: For a 12 ounce, $13.48.
1: You know what I would do with that?
0: What's that?
1: I would cut it up and put it on skewers and make kebabs.
0: Oh, I'd put it, if we're cutting it up, I'm putting it in a wrap, making a steak taco out of it.
1: Or on a salad.
0: Oh, there you go.
1: My lettuce is looking very good. My cabbage, a different story.
0: Well, naturally.
1: I think the bunnies are eating it.
0: I don't think you can ever nail it, like in a garden. You know what I mean? Like, not everything can be great.
1: I've never successfully grown an eggplant. Really? I have 6 plants this year. I'm really hoping I get 1 eggplant out of those puppies.
0: Well, you mentioned, you know, getting yourself a little bit of a salad going. $1.98, that's your Dole Classic Romaine, greener selection, or even spinach. You can also go get some spinach.
1: Yeah.
0: $2.98 for a Jack's Pizza. How about $1.97 for Hy-Vee Cheese? 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
1: So you don't have to shuck it.
0: There you go.
1: Pre-shucked corn.
0: Do you like shucking corn or do you like pre-shucked corn?
1: I'm kind of on the bandwagon of anything that somebody else can do for me so I don't have to. I'm cool with that.
0: That's what I need AI for. I need AI to check my corn.
1: Yes, and sweep my floors and mop.
0: Yes.
1: Once AI can do that, then maybe we'll start talking.
0: I need AI out of the creative spaces.
1: Yeah.
0: Do the mundane.
1: Do the things we don't want to do.
0: Do the mundane. Vacuum the floor.
1: Uh-huh.
0: Fold the laundry. I actually kind of like
1: You like folding the laundry?
0: It's kind of relaxing.
1: Okay, putting the laundry away.
0: Bingo.
1: I hate putting the laundry away.
0: I'm good with that.
1: My dining room table becomes a permanent laundry holder most of the time.
0: Yeah, I get that. Mm-hmm. I usually just keep it in the baskets.
1: I'm trying to get away from that.
0: Yeah, it's tough.
1: Anyway.
0: What's not going to be tough is the weather today. 52 degrees out right now. Today's high, 77. 57 is the low. There is a 35% chance we see rain tonight, although today is going to be awfully beautiful. Tomorrow's going to be nice as well. 77 is the high, 55 is the low, 15% chance of rain during the day, 8 to 15 mile per hour. Wind's going to be pretty consistent. Wednesday, we could see some weather, but we'll talk about that tomorrow.
1: All right, and we have a couple of really great birthdays for today. Happy birthday to Luann Martin, and happy, happy birthday to Ron McCarter.
0: All righty, happy birthday. Makes it real easy on you, rolling the die.
1: Yes, Luann, you were first, so you are odd today. Apologies. Number four, happy birthday to Ron McCarter.
0: Happy birthday. Come out to the station, 2411 Radio Drive. Let's not go too fastly. 2411 Radio Drive here in Mount Pleasant. Pick up your certificate for some Main Street pizza. Personal pizza, one topping. Delicious. It's birthday. It's pizza. It's a good combination.
1: And who wants to cook on a gorgeous weather day? We want to be outside. Pick up some Main Street pizza. You don't have to. Ooh,
0: delicious.
1: Hey, so I feel like Brooke is watching my life. This weekend, I was thinking about wanting to read more, and Avery and I even talked about it. Our daily dose of kindness for today is start that book that you've been wanting to read.
0: I don't need to start that book. I need to finish that book. I was doing so well there for like 2 weeks, and I've gotten off the bandwagon, so I need to get back on.
1: I need to use my free time more wisely. I learned that this weekend.
0: We actually had a long, my partner and I had a long conversation about that like a couple weeks ago.
1: Mm-hmm.
0: Of like, we were both like, we need to like do stuff.
1: Yes. Yes. If I can set that example for my kids, maybe they'll be better off than I am.
0: I've been watching too much bad television.
1: Mine's not even that. My phone. My phone is too big of a part of my life.
0: I got my 6 hours and 17 minutes was my time stamp this past week.
1: I don't know what mine is. I don't.
0: The problem is I watch YouTube to go to bed, so that really brings
1: throws
0: up
1: your numbers.
0: Really brings up the average sometimes.
1: Well, have a wonderful Monday. Thank you so much for joining us today. Remember, we do have Money on Monday coming up at 9 o'clock. Mr. Henriksen will give his weekly update during the noon hour. Mount Pleasant High School softball taking on Fort Madison starting at 5:30. And don't forget Joe Brown. You are our dad of the day. We will put that on Facebook as well. But have a great Monday, and thank you for joining us here on KILJ.
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1: From your Southeast Iowa Information Center, I'm Allison Jacobs. After a stretch of hot and humid weather, Southeast Iowa is enjoying a much cooler start to the week. Temperatures in Mount Pleasant dipped into the upper 40s overnight, with a calm and sunny start to Monday morning. Highs today are expected to top out in the upper 70s, making for a comfortable break from the recent heat. That cooler weather sticks around into Tuesday with highs again in the upper 70s and only a slight chance of showers. But don't get too comfortable. The National Weather Service says storm chances ramp up Wednesday with several rounds of thunderstorms possible throughout the day. The strongest storms are expected during the afternoon, bringing the potential for damaging winds over 60 miles per hour, hail up to golf ball size, isolated flash flooding, and even a few tornadoes on Wednesday. The severe threat is expected to ease by mid-evening as a cold front moves through. Forecasters say now is the time to review your severe weather plan and make sure you have multiple ways to receive warnings. Enjoy the break from the heat while it lasts, because Iowa weather may be gearing up for another wild Wednesday. West Burlington's Gear Avenue Bridge over Highway 34 is expected to be closed to traffic tonight into Tuesday morning. The Iowa Department of Transportation will work through the night to reconfigure the lanes over the bridge as part of ongoing reconstruction work. When it reopens, it's expected to be reduced to one lane, and delays should be expected. Truck traffic will also be restricted. This again is West Burlington's Gear Avenue Bridge over Highway 34. A Southeast Iowa nonprofit dedicated to supporting veterans is celebrating another successful year of giving back. Thank You Is Never Enough, a 501c3 organization that raises money to assist veterans and veteran organizations across Southeast Iowa and surrounding areas, announced its third annual ride and benefit raised more than $15,000 over the weekend. The event held at the Mount Pleasant Vets Hall, VFW, brought together riders, volunteers, veterans, and community supporters for a day of fundraising, food, auctions, and fellowship. Organizers say the event's success was made possible by the overwhelming support of local volunteers, businesses, and organizations, including the VFW, VFW Auxiliary, Daughters of the American Revolution, Iowa Patriotic Stitchers, and many others who helped with food, registration, auctioneering, and event logistics. One of the highlights of the day included the presentation of 5 handmade quilts to veterans by the Iowa Patriotic Stitchers. In a statement following the event, organizer Scott Adkison said he was humbled by the turnout and grateful for the continued community support, saying, "Without you, none of this would be possible." Plans are already underway for next year's benefit ride, scheduled for Saturday, June 12th, as the organization continues its mission of serving those who have served. Mount Pleasant's annual 4th of July Celebration Committee is inviting local businesses, organizations, clubs, and sports teams to take part in this year's community parade. The parade will line up at 4:30 p.m. near the Carousel Building at McMillan Park, with the parade officially stepping off at 5 p.m. The route will pass by the Wright Pavilion and behind the grandstand. Event organizers say the more entries, the better, as the parade continues to be a highlight of the community's Independence Day festivities. Groups interested in participating are encouraged to get involved and help make this year's celebration one of the biggest yet. In addition, reserved parking spots are now available for the 4th of July festivities. A $25 donation will reserve one front row parking spot and a picnic table. Those interested can message the Mount Pleasant Community 4th of July Celebration Facebook page to reserve before spots are gone. In more local celebrations, the Henry County Fair is gearing up for some fast-paced action with its annual ATV rodeo. This is set for Sunday, July 19th. Registration begins at noon, with racing scheduled to start at 1 p.m. The event is open to participants 18 and under, and there is no entry fee or payout. Organizers remind families that a waiver must be signed by a parent or guardian before racing. Classes will include kids 8 and under with a 300cc limit, kids age 9 to 12 with no cc limit, 2-stroke ATV, 400cc ATV, 401cc and up, utility ATV classes, and dirt bikes. Fair officials say it's a great opportunity for young riders to show off their skills and be part of one of the fair's popular motorsports events. Spectators are encouraged to come out and cheer on the racers during fair week. And here's a quick summer driving tip. As humid mornings settle into Southeast Iowa, most drivers know in the winter a fogged up windshield usually means cranking up the defroster, but on hot, muggy summer mornings, doing that can actually make things worse, turning your windshield into a thick cloud and making it harder to see. The key is knowing where the fog is. If the fog is on the outside of your windshield, experts say don't blast the air conditioning. Instead, make the inside of your vehicle a little warmer to reduce the temperature difference. Turning on your windshield wipers can quickly clear away outside moisture, and cracking a window helps balance the temperature and humidity between the outside and inside air. It's a simple fix that can improve visibility and help keep you safe on the road. With Iowa's humid summer mornings, it's one of those small tricks that can make a big difference before you head out. And now for a look at our notices of death in the area. Michael H. Peasley, age 79, of Donelson, passed away Monday, June 8th. The family will receive friends from 1 to 2:30 p.m. today at the Schmitz Funeral Home in Donelson, with the memorial service following at 2:30 p.m. this afternoon. A flag presentation will be conducted by the Donelson American Legion following the service. Burial will be held later. The Schmitz Funeral Home of Donelson is assisting the family with arrangements. Online condolences may be made to the family at schmitzfuneralhomes.com for Michael Peasley. Samuel A. Ruth, age 76, of Mount Pleasant, passed away Thursday, June 11th. A graveside service will be held at 11 a.m. this Friday in the Forest Home Cemetery. Rites will be conducted by the Henry County Honor Guard. The Olson Yoder Funeral Home is caring for Sam and his family. Online condolences may be left at olsonyoderfh.com in memory of Sam Ruth. That's a look at our Southeast Iowa information. For full stories, head to KILJ.com. I'm Allison Jacobs. Have a great day.
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0: It's June 15th. I'm Slayton Swords, and it's time for the sports, starting with high school softball. The West Branch tournament was held this past weekend, and New London and Columbus both made the trip. The Tigers lost to Iowa Valley 12-2, and the Wildcats fell to the host 12-2. New London will try the Hillcrest Academy tonight, 7 p.m. Columbus will face off against Wampel on the road tomorrow, June 16th at 5 p.m. Day 2 of the Fairfield tournament did not go the host's way, as the Trojans lost to both Cardinal 3-2 and Van Buren County 12-7. The Warriors were shut out by Albia to split their weekend. Essentially split their their Saturday slate, falling to Sheridan 11-4 and outlasting Fort Madison 7-5, as did Minneapolis, with the Bullets defeating Fort Madison 5-4 and losing to Sheridan 8-3. Peyton Harris clubbed two doubles, a home run, and collected five RBIs between the two games for Minneapolis. Fairfield will compete against Burlington at home tonight with game one of their doubleheader at 5:30 p.m. Essentially will host Beacon tonight at 7 p.m. Minneapolis will welcome Bettendorf for a doubleheader tonight with game one at 5:30 p.m. Wapel will face off against Van Buren County tonight at 5 p.m. at home. Washington claimed seventh place at the Jessup tournament over the weekend after narrowly dropping a contest to Dyke New Hartford 5-3 and then defeating South Winneshiek 7-1. Colby Griner crushed a triple for two RBIs in the winning effort. The Demons will make the trip to Keokuk tonight for a doubleheader with game one at 5:30 p.m. Holy Trinity Catholic will tangle with Highland on the road at 7 p.m. tonight. Danville will take on Lone Tree tonight at 5 p.m. on the road. West Burlington Notre Dame will be on the road tonight against Louise Muscatine at 7 p.m. Mount Pleasant will host Fort Madison for a doubleheader tonight with game one at 5:30 p.m. KILJ 105.5 FM, KILJ.com. Be on the call to the pregame show at 5:15 p.m. And Waco will tangle with Highland tomorrow at 7 p.m. at home. Moving on to high school baseball, Burlington Notre Dame was swept at the Lancer Invitational over the weekend, losing the Cascade 9-3 and Don Bosco 6-5. Curtis Randall notched three RBIs against the Dons, while Eli Olson logged four hits, including a triple between the two games. The Nikes will try the Highland tonight at 7 p.m. New London collected an 0-2 record at a triangular in Burlington over the weekend, falling the Cedar Rapids Washington 10-4 and the Greyhounds 14-1. The Tigers will make the trip to Hillcrest County tonight at 7 p.m. Danville attempt to pick up their first win on the road tonight at 5 p.m. against Lone Tree. Winfrey Mountain Union will host Minneapolis tonight at 7 p.m. Fairfield will take on Burlington at home in a doubleheader tonight with game 1 at 5:30 p.m. Washington will travel to Keokuk tonight for a doubleheader with game 1 at 5:30 p.m. Mount Pleasant will host Fort Madison tonight with game 1 of the doubleheader at 5:30 p.m. Essentially, will play Pekin tonight at 7 p.m. at home. Van Buren County will face off against Wampolo tonight at 7 p.m. on the road. And West Burlington will take on Van Buren County on the road tomorrow, June 16th at 7 p.m. Moving on to high school postseason soccer, the 2026 girls state tournament's in the books and two new state champions were crowned. Class 1A saw number three Hudson upset number one Denver 1-0 after a shootout saw Charlie Austin record 15 saves for the game. Number 7, North Polk, completed the Cinderella run in the Class 2A bracket by defeating number 4, North Scott, 1-0, off of a Jordan Halverson first-half goal. Lastly, number 1, Waukee Northwest, made it back-to-back years of hoisting the Class 3A trophy after taking down number 2, Valley, 2-1, as Cora Sundit netted both goals for the Wolves. Moving on to the Mount Pleasant Cross Country, several runs will be starting up today for the Mount Pleasant Cross Country team. These runs are optional, but a great way to run with others and get in shape for the fall season. The runs are available to anyone entering 7th through 12th grades. Coaches may not be present at every run, as they're often led by the upperclassmen. On Mondays, the runs will take place at 6:30 a.m. at the Old Threshers Museum Theater. Wednesdays will be at the high school speed day at 7 a.m. at Maple Leaf. And Tuesdays and Thursdays will take place at Saunders Park by the swimming pool at 7 p.m. The runs will continue through the middle of August until the Mount Pleasant Cross Country Camp. If you have any questions, you can contact Coach Lyle Murray at 319-850-0867. Moving on to the local summer athletic camps, Mount Pleasant Girls Basketball is offering up a camp for any girls basketball players entering 3rd through 12th grades from June 23rd through the 25th, located at the Mount Pleasant High School Gym. The camp will focus on the fundamentals and introduce team concepts employed by the high school system. If you'd like to sign up, you can follow the link in today's sports report. Moving on to the Prospect League, the Burlington Bees finished the weekend 2-1 after splitting their doubleheader with the Danville Dans on Saturday, losing Game 1 7-2 and coming back to claim Game 2 9-4, before taking down the Decatur Beanballers 6-1 yesterday. Lucas Krebs had a double in the win against the Dans, while Troy Peltz hammered a solo home run to collect 3 RBIs in the victory yesterday. The Bees will head over to play the Illinois Valley Pistol Shrimp tomorrow, June 16th at 6:35 p.m., and the Clinton Lumber Kings extended their winning streak to 4 games after pulverizing the O'Fallon Hoots 11-8 and 17-5 over the weekend. The Lumber Kings tabbed 9 extra base hits between the pair of games. Clinton will be back at home with a matchup against the Springfield Lucky Horseshoes slated to start at 6:30 p.m. tomorrow. And it's now time for this day in sports history. 1928, Philadelphia Athletics baseball player Ty Cobb steals home for a record 54th time. In 1976, it's a rainout at the Astrodome, as they cancel the games as heavy rains make it difficult for the visiting team and the umpires to get through flooded streets of the stadium. And in 2019, baseball jersey belonging to Babe Ruth becomes the most expensive sports memorabilia when it sells for $5.64 million at an auction in New York. It's June 15th, I'm Slayton Swords, and that was the sports.
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4: President Trump will be in Europe today for the G7 summit. Alice Barr reports the president is scheduled to hold talks with French President Emmanuel Macron and participate in a working dinner with G7 leaders.
5: In Lakeside, Evian-les-Bains, France, President Trump comes face-to-face with allies he's accused of not doing enough to help with Iran and antagonize through tariffs and trade.
4: Trump has talks scheduled tomorrow with a number of Middle Eastern leaders, along with a working session that includes Ukrainian President Volodymyr Zelensky. Wednesday brings another round of meetings, including with the Prime Minister of India and global tech CEOs, as the summit winds down. The Carolina Hurricanes are Stanley Cup champions. More from Tammy Trujillo.
6: Carolina shut out the Vegas Golden Knights 3-0 in Sunday's game 6 to win that series 4-2 in Las Vegas. Canes captain Jordan Staal was named the winner of the Conn Smythe Trophy as the most valuable player during the playoffs.
7: To be able to keep grinding, keep going, keep pushing, and get beat down again and not get it, and regroup and go again and go again and finally pull this off. It's a dream come true. It's indescribable.
6: It's the franchise's first Stanley Cup title since 2006. Championship celebrations are planned for next Saturday in downtown Raleigh. I'm Tammy Trujillo.
4: The National Weather Service is confirming 17 tornadoes touched down last Thursday in Illinois and northwest Indiana. More from Perry Williams.
8: The information about the twisters followed a round of weekend storms. The severe weather caused significant power outages across the region. ComEd officials say the southwest suburbs were impacted the most.
9: Burbank, Justice, Hickory Hills area saw a lot of damage. Palos Heights, Alsip, Crestwood areas also saw a lot of damage.
4: I'm Michael Kastner. New York City officials are planning a ticker tape parade for the New York Knicks, who won the NBA championship this past weekend. In New York, Scott Pringle.
10: Scores of Knicks fans are expected to jam Lower Manhattan for a parade up Broadway that starts at 10 o'clock near Battery Park Thursday. The Knicks will then take part in a City Hall ceremony Big Knicks fan Mayor Zoran Mamdani will hand the Knicks the keys to the city.
11: We've been waiting for this for our entire lives. It's been 53 years. And for us to be here in this moment, we just can't say thank you enough to this team.
10: Fans are pumped.
12: Everyone is just so happy, no matter race, creed. It's beautiful chaos.
10: Not everything's beautiful about the chaos. Following the Knicks' win, dozens arrested after vehicles set on fire and officers were attacked in Manhattan. In New York, I'm Scott Pringle.
4: The United Kingdom is banning social media for children under 16. Prime Minister Keir Starmer today announced the new rules that could take effect as soon as next year.
13: Social media is making children unhappy. It's making it easier for bullies to harass and abuse them. And it could even be harming their mental health.
4: The ban would likely include platforms like Snapchat, TikTok, YouTube, Instagram, Facebook, and X. It'll be modeled on a similar law passed last year in Australia, but aims to go further. It could block live streaming and chatting with strangers. The UK is also looking at possibly imposing curfews to limit on-time activity. Jury selection begins today in the federal death penalty trial of a man charged in the 2022 racially motivated mass shooting at Tops Supermarket in Buffalo, New York. More from Natalie Migliori.
14: Peyton Gendron is already serving life in prison with no chance of parole after pleading guilty to the murders of 10 black people in state court. The death penalty is now at the center of his federal case. U.S. District Judge Lawrence Velardo.
4: I'm Michael Kastner.

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1: I am the Reverend Court Fisher of First United Methodist Church in Mount Pleasant. In the chaos of our lives, allow me to offer you a few moments of hope and faith.
2: What does the Lord require of you? To act justly and to love mercy and to walk humbly with your God. Micah 6:8. Have you ever been able to change someone's heart and mind with a compelling argument? Yeah, me either. I'm a minister and I get to do a lot of discussions for a living with people. But still, what I say sometimes won't reshape our worldview. And I think there are a number of reasons. One is that we try to convince someone about what's true, but we can't make it matter to them, and people will only move forward on things that matter to, well, them. I'm not saying we shouldn't voice our opinions or disagree with people, but I think we need to reboot how we're having the debate. I've learned the power of letting other people have the last word. Yes, I said it, letting others have the last word. It won't kill you. Yield the last word, and you'll make an impression. The next time you're getting a little heated, make it an opportunity to show love and grace, even if you've got a different opinion. Say the truth in love, but be willing to concede the last word. And when we let other people have the last word, we let them know we're more interested in spreading love and understanding than winning argument. Instead of convincing people we're right, let's be humble. Humble people know when to speak up and when to be silent. People listen to our lives even more than our words. And it will be love and understanding and kindness that moves them in the very end. In what ways can you be more humble today?
1: 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Much love, my friends, and remember, you all are truly, truly amazing.

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2: Markets are deep in the red to start the day and the week. This is Market Matters on the Iowa Agribusiness Radio Network, brought to you by the Iowa State Fair. I'm Dustin Huffman. Front month corn and soybean futures both 5 to 6 cents into the red here this morning to begin the week. We'll take a look at those numbers here coming up in just a moment. Friday, we saw July corn go up a penny. Soybeans were dropped a little over a penny, and wheat was down just fractionally. Markets ranged lower on Friday, put on bearish market influence from the soybeans with a U.S.-Iran agreement on the horizon, according to reports. The deal, reportedly to be signed on Friday, included the end of the U.S. blockade of Iran and Iran's reopening the Strait of Hormuz, and that was the news that the markets were trading. Beyond any Middle Eastern deal, the farm markets were under the thumb of friendly crop seasons that were underway, and additionally, this week's weather remains friendly for corn and soybeans. Today's prices will reflect the bearish fundamentals surrounding the markets. USDA has its weekly export inspections at 10 a.m. Then this afternoon, we will get the USDA commodity outlooks, and we also get the weekly crop progress report. The Dow right now is trading up over 350 points. European markets and Asian markets are also trading higher. Cattle futures spent a little time in positive territory on Friday, with traders more interested in positioning ahead of the weekend and the uncertainty of cash. Hog futures found support after the initial drop to new lows, then found stability for the final 2 hours. Opening cattle calls is going to be lower. Hogs look to be higher. We'll take a look at the numbers next.
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2: July corn is down a nickel right now at 407 and three quarters. December new crop down a nickel at 435 and a quarter. July beans down six at 1107 and a half. November new crop down five and a quarter at 1126 and three quarters. Soy meal up $1.60 at 302.90. Soy oil down $1.42 at 72.86. Chicago wheat down 9 and a half at 575. Kansas winter wheat down 10 and a quarter at 624 and a quarter. Kansas spring wheat down 2 and a half at 616 and three quarters. Minneapolis spring wheat 9 and a half lower at 610 even. Oats down 6 and three quarters at 299 and a quarter. That's Market Matters on the Iowa Agribusiness Radio Network. I'm Dustin Huffman.
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2: 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That is located at 1576 Old Highway 34, Mount Pleasant. 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They have American Girl stuff, coffee maker, fish tanks, books, scrapbooking supplies. They also have clothes for men, women, girls, and boys, toys, household items, lots of miscellaneous. Make sure you stop by 1576 Old Highway 34, Mount Pleasant, Wednesday through Friday this week. We also have a real wool blanket cedar chest for sale. This is a beautiful cedar chest. It actually looks a lot like the one my grandma bought me when I got engaged. This is for sale, three-generation heirloom cedar chest made by a carpenter in 1958. The lock that could trap children has been removed, but it is included. It's in excellent condition, no wheels, no serial number, no mahogany siding, no chipping, cash only. Pick it up in Mount Pleasant. It's 47 inches wide, 20 inches deep, and 21 inches tall. So if you're looking for a new cedar chest, maybe you have someone that just recently got engaged and you want to carry on that tradition, $200, 575-805-3901, 575-805-3901. And also a two-year-old cat to give away. This two-year-old cat is very loving and friendly, good with kids and other cats. It's already been fixed and chipped, long-haired, and everything goes with. That's toys, food, and everything else. 217-462-6073. 217-462-6073. Right now, 64 degrees outside. It's chilly, but it's very pleasant. High of 77, low of 57. Sunshiny skies today. Looking at tomorrow, we do have a slight chance of rain, only 15%, high of 77, low of 55, almost a carbon copy of today. And then Wednesday, it's going to get a little bit warmer, high of 81, low of 60. We do have the possibility for some severe weather during Wednesday, but once we get to Wednesday night, that should go away. Thursday, shaping up to be about like today, high of 75, low of 54. And then Friday, it's going to start warming up again, high of 78, low of 58. But 64 degrees out right now, today's a high of 77, a low of 57. Moving over to the Mount Pleasant Coffee Depot. It's tater tot casserole with bread and butter and Oreo fluff today. That sounds delicious from 11 to 1. 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But of course, stay tuned because we do have Money on Monday coming up at 9 o'clock.
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2: Well, good morning. It is 9 o'clock on a Monday, making it time for Money on Monday. How's it going, Alan?
6: Yeah, doing well, doing well. It's my wife and I were out of town last week, so it's good to get back into the, you know, just I like routine, so it's good to be back in the regular routine and, you know, getting just, you know, there's always stuff at home to be getting done and all that stuff, and we're in the summer months. And
2: I was gonna say, while you were gone, we got a bunch of rain, so you probably came home to a jungle.
6: Yes, that's exactly right. I was happy though, because we had just planted some trees, and you know, you're always trying to, okay, get stuff planted. As they say, if you didn't do it 20 years ago, the best day is today. So I was like, yep. Oh, I saw the weather. I was like, okay, good. So that got some rain on those things. So they're
2: probably super happy.
6: Yes, exactly. Because it was. I had seen that we were getting a decent amount of rain and seeing some of the local sport, you know, baseball, softball stuff getting canceled with you know. And then
2: I think it was everything last week.
6: Yeah, yeah, absolutely. But yeah. No, it's, yes, it's a, as you said, we're here in the middle of the month. Money on Monday.
2: Yes. So what day in history are we looking at today?
6: Yeah. So as we're sitting here on June 15th, we're looking back to June 15th, 1933, when Congress approved legislation that would become known as the Glass-Steagall Act. So that was one of the more significant banking reforms in American history. And to understand why this mattered, we need to kind of remember what America looked like at that time. So the country was in the depths of the Great Depression. You know, thousands of banks had failed. Unemployment was soaring. And confidence in the financial system really had been shattered. You know, many Americans were afraid to keep money in banks because they were worried their savings would disappear overnight. And Glass-Steagall was designed to restore some of that trust. The law created a separation between commercial banking and investment banking, limiting the types of activities that banks could engage in with depositor funds. And perhaps even more importantly, it did establish the Federal Deposit Insurance Corporation, or FDIC, which began insuring those bank deposits. So that insurance did help reassure Americans that their money would be protected even if a bank encountered financial trouble. So the result was a gradual rebuilding of confidence in that banking system, something that was really desperately needed during one of those more difficult economic periods, you know, in our nation's history. So more than 90 years later, the financial world does look very different, but the lessons kind of remain the same, is that confidence and trust are essential ingredients in a healthy financial system. When people do trust the institutions that hold their money, the economy is better positioned to, you know, continue to grow and prosper and, you know, kind of continue to advance. So yeah, it's a fairly big act that was put into place there.
2: Well, and you don't realize how much is built on trust.
6: Yeah. Yep. Absolutely. Absolutely. Yeah.
2: To think the whole financial system. Whew, yep. Man. Yep.
6: I know it.
2: So what happened in the markets last week?
6: Yeah. So going back to last Monday, June 8th, stocks finished mixed as semiconductors recouped some of their losses from a rout on Friday. The Dow was down 80, but the S&P was up 21 points on Monday. In corporate news, Johnson & Johnson has agreed to buy biotechnology company Firefly Bio for $1 billion in cash in a deal that bolsters the drug maker's oncology pipeline. Per Johnson & Johnson, Firefly is developing its proprietary FireLink degrader antibody conjugate platform for KRAS-driven cancers, which have been shown to have limited treatment options, with survivals kind of measured in months. So so pretty severe. Then we saw Honeywell backed its full year guidance as it looks to close a spinoff of its aerospace division. They continue to expect full year sales of $38.8 billion to $39.8 billion, compared with estimates of $39.4 billion. Then as we move to Tuesday the 9th, stocks finished mixed as investors rotated out of this tech sector. The Dow was up 86, the S&P was down 19. Looking at some of the numbers, America's trade deficit was close to unchanged in April. Imports in April grew by 2% to $383 billion, while exports rose 2.6% to $327.1 billion, which resulted in a trade deficit about 1.2% lower. That was per the Commerce Department. In some corporate news, DraftKings, sports betting firm, reported in an SEC filing that annualized consumer trading volume on DraftKings predictions rose 24% month over month, while analyzed total trading volume increased 34% to $3.1 billion. The stock was rising on the news, trading around $27, up as much as 11% early on Tuesday. Then as we got to Wednesday the 10th, U.S. stocks fell as a rotation out of the tech sector continued amid concerns about inflation, those interest rates, and the Iran war. The Dow was down 953 points. The S&P was down 119. In corporate news, Oracle shares were wavering in late trading on Wednesday after reporting mixed earnings results for the fiscal fourth quarter. Adjusted earnings per share were $2.11, above estimates of $1.96 and up from $1.70 last year. Revenue reached $19.2 billion, ahead of the $19.1 billion expected and up 21% from last year. Looking at the numbers, year-over-year inflation hit a three-year high of 4.2% in May, up from 3.8% the previous month as the Iran war pushed energy prices higher. But beyond gas prices, there were fewer signs of those quickly rising prices, which was good to see. But, you know, everybody knows at the gas pump, we'd love to see lower prices there, of course.
2: Oh, always.
6: Right. Then as we got to Thursday the 13th, stocks surged as President Trump called off a threatened strike on Iran and SpaceX priced the largest initial public offering on record. The Dow was up 929 points. The S&P was up 127. In some corporate news, Elon Musk's SpaceX prepared to stage the largest public offering ever, selling $75 billion worth of shares in one fell swoop. We saw BlackRock put an order to buy at least $5 billion worth of the SpaceX shares, and other large asset managers put in similar orders. To put that in a little context, the other largest IPO was chipmaker Cerebras, which raised $5.5 billion in its total offering. So quite a difference there.
2: Yeah.
6: With what SpaceX did. Then as we look at some of the numbers, prices charged by American producers continued to go higher in May. The producer price index rose by 1.1% last month, following an equal increase in April. Then as we got to Friday the 12th, the stocks rose after SpaceX gained on its stock market debut, having raised that $75 billion in that initial public offering. The Dow was up 353 points. The S&P was up 37 there on Friday. Looking at some of the numbers, consumer sentiment improved to begin June. That was according to the University of Michigan's monthly survey. As a retreat in gas prices boosted spirits, the index rose to 48.9 for the initial June reading, which was up from 44.8 a month earlier. In some corporate news, JBS, the world's largest meat packer, is preparing to close a beef processing plant in Pennsylvania. That's the latest facility to close as a cattle shortage in the U.S. squeezes those meatpacking companies. The facility is located outside Philadelphia and is one of their smaller facilities. JBS is the largest beef producer here in the U.S. by volume. So to wrap the week up, the Dow for the week was up 169 points, year-to-date up 6.53% and closed at 51,202 on Friday. And then the S&P for the week was down 148 points, year-to-date up 8.56% and closed at 7,431. So,
2: well, what does week. Yeah, that's a good week. Well, mm-hmm. What does that mean we have in store for the main topic of the show today?
6: Yeah, so over the past couple of weeks, you know, we've talked about conducting a mid-year financial checkup and some of the biggest retirement planning mistakes that we see. Today, we're going to kind of build on those conversations with a topic that affects, you know, almost everyone that might be out there, you know, and that's some tax planning opportunities before year end. Now, you know, before anyone says, oh, boy, taxes, oh, that's not super exciting to think about right now, since we just, you know, got through tax season, you know, we won't spend an hour reading IRS regulations or anything like that.
2: Oh, right? Dang, that's what I have prepared.
6: Right. Or I should say a half hour. But it's, you know, it's something that's important to be thinking about. And just as kind of that disclaimer, we're not tax professionals, won't be giving tax advice, just some strategies to consider and potentially ask your tax person about. We're going to discuss some practical concepts and some of those planning opportunities that people might want to review during the second half of the year as we're kind of getting close to that. So this is a topic that I do enjoy because it demonstrates how some of the financial strategies and tax strategies often go hand in hand. You know, a lot of people think that tax planning happens, you know, just, okay, March, April, you know, get it done, that's it. But in reality, if someone's only looking at it at that time, the tax year's over, you know, because you're looking at the previous tax year. So most meaningful tax planning opportunities occur before December 31st, you know, when you still have time. So it gives you kind of a window if you look at it mid-year. Okay, is there something I should be thinking about in this next 6 months to help taxes for the next year?
2: Why is mid-year a good time to think about taxes? Most people generally don't think about it until it's time to get their information in the mail or online at the beginning of the year, and then they say, okay, that April 15th deadline is the magic number.
6: Yeah, and that's, you know, kind of just mentioned that too, you know, and it's a good question. I think that's kind of exactly why that mid-year is that perfect time, because a lot of, especially if it's any kind of advanced tax planning opportunity or just things you're looking at, some of those do require time. You know, to say, okay, I have a window of opportunity here. If you wait until December, you might have fewer options. You know, if you're looking here in the summer months, you have another 6 months or so remaining to evaluate income or deductions or charitable giving or those retirement contributions, you know, or even healthcare strategies to take a look at what those opportunities might be. So the IRS does regularly encourage taxpayers to perform a mid-year tax checkup to avoid some of those surprises and make adjustments before year end, before that year end gets here. And that idea is fairly simple. It's much easier to steer the ship while you're still in the middle of the journey than after you've reached the dock, you know, and maybe you're at the wrong dock. You want to make sure you make those adjustments ahead of time.
2: So let's start with an important distinction. What's the difference between tax preparation and tax planning?
6: Yeah, good question. So the tax preparation looks backwards. You know, what was your income? What were the tax deductions, et cetera? Did you have in that previous year? You know, what were those numbers from the year before? Tax planning is looking forward. You know, the tax preparation involves just, okay, gathering the documents, filing those returns, where the planning involves some evaluation of decisions that might be possible before they actually happen. You know, for example, if someone contributes to a retirement account in October, that's planning. You know, if someone reviews withholding in August, also planning. You know, if they look at those charitable giving strategies. But once December 31 passes, many of those opportunities are gone. So that's why organizations such as the IRS or the CFP board professionals and many major financial firms encourage some of that year-round tax planning, strategizing, rather than just waiting until filing season.
2: And before we discuss opportunities, what mistakes do you commonly see?
6: Yeah, so there are a few that do come to mind. You know, the first is simply ignoring taxes until filing season. The second is assuming taxes will be about the same as last year. You know, as we see that sometimes. Oh, well, yep, just, you know, it's going to be exactly the same, nothing different to do. But the third is also failing to coordinate the investment, retirement, and tax decisions. Another common mistake is focusing only on reducing taxes this year while ignoring some of the long-term picture, you know, where if somebody has the opportunity to do something that affects them next year larger, but it saves them more in the long run. And that's just one example, but that's maybe something to look at, you know, versus just one singular year by year. You know, it helps to look at that full long-term picture. So it's not just about this year's return. You know, that tax planning could be viewed as part of that more comprehensive financial strategizing. To that long-term, you know, kind of view, it's about those lifetime outcomes. You know, where are things going to be in the future? You know, if it's maybe it's RMDs that are going to be really high, so you look at, you know, Roth conversions, those types of things. It's those ideas to keep in mind for not just next year, but hey, what do things potentially look like years from now too?
2: Let's look at retirement accounts. Why are they often the first place people might want to think about looking?
6: Yeah, so that's because those retirement contributions can affect both long-term savings and current year taxes. So the IRS publishes those annual contribution limits for workplace retirement plans and retirement accounts, individual retirement accounts, I should say. You know, many people intend to maximize contributions, but never really actually check their progress and say, oh, how much have I actually put in there? You know, a mid-year review allows individuals to determine whether they're on track or not. You know, okay, if we're done with 6 months or almost 6 months, am I halfway there, right? Am I halfway to what I want to put in there? You know, and maybe someone has received a raise in the first part of the year, or they changed jobs, or cash flow has improved, or contributions stopped during a transition if they did change jobs. So the second half of the year provides an opportunity to reassess that and see if you're still on track with how much you're wanting to get into those buckets.
2: So this ties directly into our show a couple weeks ago about the mid-year financial checkup, doesn't it?
6: Yeah, that's exactly right. And that's kind of one of those reasons why these topics build on another. You know, financial checkup should include reviewing that retirement savings progress. And then kind of that tax planning discussion or strategizing naturally follows that up.
2: And another area that receives attention is health savings accounts. Why is that?
6: Yeah, so those HSAs or health savings accounts are unique because they receive pretty favorable tax treatment in a couple different ways. The IRS allows eligible individuals enrolled in those qualifying high deductible health plans to make contributions to HSAs subject to annual limits. So these accounts often attract attention because contributions may provide tax benefits. You know, the growth can be tax advantaged or tax deferred, and qualified health care withdrawals can also receive favorable tax treatment as well. So for many households, healthcare expenses can represent, you know, not all, but some can represent a pretty major component of retirement planning. And as we discussed last week, healthcare costs can be one of those largest expenses that retirees do face, and people are living longer. You know, I know we've talked about that a number of times. So that makes those HSAs an important topic to at least discuss for those eligible individuals, you know, if they're in that type of plan or if they have access to that type of plan. And that's not to say they're right for everyone. You know, for example, if someone is in a stage of life where, let's say they have kids that have ongoing health expenses for some reason, and they're fairly high, you know, having a high deductible plan might not necessarily fit into that scenario because they would have to pay so much out of pocket before the insurance kicks in, you know, because of that high deductible. So that's just one example. So it makes sense to work the numbers out and see, does having that HSA and making contributions make sense, or is another health plan more acceptable or appropriate? Again, as we always say, back to each individual's, you know, and each family's circumstances, definitely.
2: So what about withholding? That seems like something that people set and then just forget about it. I know I do.
6: Sure, absolutely. You know, and this that doesn't seem like necessarily an incredible, exciting part of all this, but it can be extremely important. The IRS does encourage taxpayers to periodically review where they're withholding, you know, especially after life events change, you know, or there's things that happen. Maybe someone changed jobs, or a spouse possibly retired, or there's a child that graduated and is no longer dependent, or you had a child, you know, maybe even investment income increases, or a business had a particularly strong year. You know, reviewing withholding now could help reduce those unpleasant surprises later. So that's one thing that, you know, if there was changes in any way, shape, or form in the first 6 months of the year, and okay, yep, maybe I should make this adjustment.
2: Is this particularly relevant for folks that might be business owners or farmers maybe?
6: So yeah, it certainly can be. You know, a lot of folks have income sources beyond just wages from a job. You know, there are things like farm income and rental income, business income, investment income, or even that self-employment income. So the IRS generally expects taxes to be paid throughout the year, you know, with our withholding when we, you know, see paychecks.
2: Oh, and yes, they
6: gosh,
2: do.
6: where'd some of that go, all the taxes? You know, for some individuals, estimated payments may be an important consideration. You know, again, this is where some of that proactive planning becomes valuable. The goal isn't necessarily perfection. The goal is to have some awareness of, okay, where's everything at here mid-year? Does anything need to change? And just kind of getting, again, that checkup, looking through the windshield versus the rearview mirror and saying, okay, what's coming up here in the next 6 months for the rest of the year?
2: And let's talk about charitable giving. Many people support churches, schools, community organizations, or other 501c3 organizations. This can be received as charitable donations. How does that fit into this?
6: Yeah, so charitable giving is often motivated by, you know, values first, right? A lot of times. And tax considerations are usually secondary. They think, okay, where's somewhere important that I'd like to give to? And then, okay, that can help me on my taxes as well. So that's, you know, two good things. However, year-end planning may create opportunities to review those charitable goals. You know, organizations such as Fidelity Charitable, Schwab Charitable, and many estate planning professionals regularly do discuss those charitable planning strategies. And some families do prefer annual gifts, or other prefer larger gifts spread over multiple years. And then we see some people supporting local organizations or others supporting national causes, right? So it doesn't have to just be in your community. It can be a national cause if it's something that's important. There's a lot of them out there. You know, the important point is that charitable planning does deserve thoughtful consideration before that year end, if that's something that's kind of high on your priority list.
2: capital gains are a place where people can often be confused. What should people keep in mind on this topic?
6: Yeah, and that confusion around capital gains is understandable. You know, capital gains can affect tax outcomes, especially when those investments, real estate, or businesses are involved. A mid-year review allows individuals to evaluate those realized gains and projected gains before December. You know, sometimes people discover they've already generated significant gains earlier in the year, or other times they discover losses that may be able to offset those gains. So the key takeaway is some of that awareness. You know, tax planning becomes difficult when no one looks at the numbers until January, and then you're out of that window from the previous year to be able to do anything about it.
2: Yeah, then you're just doing control. You're like, oh no.
6: Yep.
2: You mentioned losses and gains offsetting each other. What should folks remember about this concept?
6: Yeah, so this is often referred to as tax loss harvesting. Without making any recommendations, of course, the general concept involves reviewing those investment positions and understanding how gains and losses may interact under tax rules. So to use a basic example, say you have investment ABC that has gained $5,000 since you purchased it, and it is sold for one reason or another, and you have another investment XYZ that is down $3,000 since you purchased it. So you could also sell that XYZ to offset $3,000 worth of the gain from ABC. So there's still $2,000 of capital gain to consider, but that's part of that strategizing, is looking at overall gains and losses to see if it makes sense to make any changes. Many major financial institutions do publish educational materials on this topic. Again, the lesson isn't that everyone should pursue that same strategy. The lesson is that opportunities may exist before year end that are no longer available afterwards.
2: And going back to the retirement account conversion, Roth conversions can potentially be useful for some people, right?
6: Yeah, so it certainly can be. You know, a Roth conversion generally involves moving assets from a traditional retirement account to a Roth and then recognizing that taxable income in the year of conversion. So whether that makes sense or not for someone depends on a few factors. You know, some of them are current tax brackets, future expectations for taxes, the retirement goals, estate planning objectives, and even cash flow considerations. You know, the reason we're discussing it today is that timing. So many individuals evaluate potential conversions during the second half of the year when income estimates get a little bit more clear, because you're at least you have had 6 months of income. So, okay, you can be a little bit closer to what the year is going to be.
2: We discussed last week how taxes remain an important retirement planning issue. What are some considerations that retirees might make involving taxes?
6: Yeah, so many retirement planning decisions do have those tax implications. So that's why some of that comprehensive strategizing really does matter. You know, one area where this comes into effect is required minimum distributions, commonly known as those RMDs. The Secure Act 2.0 made several changes affecting those retirement accounts. You know, individuals subject to RMD requirements should understand those distribution rules and timelines. You know, waiting until December may create some of that unnecessary stress, where planning earlier in the year often provides some of that greater flexibility, and especially with the, you know, some of those changes with inherited IRAs and required amounts coming out of inherited IRAs specifically is one of those big changes where if it's not a spouse, if it's a child,

0: year.
1: Yeah, so small businesses are, of course, an important part of the economy. This is, I looked up at the U.S. Chamber of Commerce website. So small business accounts for 99.9% of all business in the U.S. I know, that was shocking. Now, they do. This was one thing that was interesting, because they do define small business as an independent firm with fewer than 500 employees.
0: Oh, my goodness.
1: Yeah. So that's, you know, generally you'd say, oh, 500 employees, that's not all that small.
0: Yeah.
1: I guess, you know, relatively speaking, that's where they fall, though. 500 people is a lot. But the exact standards do vary by industry. So, you know, if we think of a small business where there's 10 or 20 employees, that's quite different than if there's 450 employees. But I digress. So I just thought it was important to note that when we put a stat yes. out like 99.9%. So that can, again, be vary depending on the type of industry they're in. But these types of businesses are large parts of more rural communities and even big parts of more metro areas as well, with that percentage being so high. So business owners do have unique planning considerations and strategies to look at. You know, income levels can fluctuate with businesses. You know, equipment purchases may have to occur. Those retirement plan contributions possibly can vary. And business structure decisions, you know, may affect taxes. So many accounting professionals do encourage business owners to conduct some year-end projections before year-end actually arrives. You know, kind of that June, July, August can be ideal times to begin some of those conversations anyway, to see where things are at.
0: We are obviously in an area where a lot of farming is done. What are some areas that they would typically be looking into?
1: Yeah, so, you know, of course, farmers often face some unique tax considerations. You know, where income can vary significantly from year to year, you know, then we have those commodity prices that fluctuate, of course. Even equipment decisions can fluctuate, you know, whether somebody's replacing equipment every 3 years, or if prices go up too much, maybe they have to go out to every 5 years. And, you know, just again, just kind of shooting from the hip there as far as that type of an example. But then there's the weather that can affect a lot of outcomes, you know, and there's land transactions that may occur, of course, which can bring along their own tax considerations. So many farm families could benefit from reviewing those projections, you know, before harvest, and just things get so busy there in that time of the year where it's, okay, this is the time when we start, we got to get everything in, you know, before weather gets bad. So that time of the year is often very busy. So it can be helpful to look at that stuff before that really busy fall time comes along. Again, every situation is different, but that proactive planning often creates some more flexibility than reactive planning and strategizing.
0: And Medicare has a specific time frame for people when they get to the age of 65, and it's something that they might not think a lot about when it comes time to look at that income. Yep. How can income affect Medicare for people?
1: Yeah, so those income levels can, of course, affect various aspects of that retirement planning. You know, one example, it involves Medicare premium surcharges for certain high-income individuals. You know, what happens is if an individual has income that is above a certain threshold, whether they file single or joint, that Medicare premium surcharge will go up at least for that year. And Medicare does, they use a two-year look back for those income levels. So it can be beneficial for people of that age to have an idea of where their income might be, you know, whether they or not they will pay more for Medicare in a couple of years, because multiple planning decisions can affect taxable income. You know, retirees often benefit from understanding how those different pieces of their financial lives can fit together. There's another reason tax planning isn't simply about minimizing taxes this year. It's about understanding that broader picture. So I think it can benefit for people to remember that tax planning can be kind of a year-round activity, to certain things to think about. You know, a lot of people, again, assuming that the tax planning happens when returns are prepared. But in reality, most of those opportunities are happening before December 31st. And that's why, you know, we're discussing this topic in June rather than, you know, earlier in the year, too much in March, or at the end of the year in December. The second half of the year does create some opportunities to evaluate some of the progress, you review some of the goals, and coordinate those financial decisions as we move through the next 6 months.
0: And as we wrap up the show here today, what can folks be on the lookout for in the upcoming week?
1: Yeah, so the highlight of the week will be the Federal Reserve June 16 and 17 meeting, with markets broadly anticipating no change in the Fed's policy rate. Then there will be the updated summary of economic projections, and Kevin Warsh's comments will follow his first meeting as Fed chair. Then there's some companies

0: companies reporting earnings, including CarMax, Accenture, and Kroger, among others.
1: Okay, Alan. Well, we will see you at the next Money on Monday next week.
0: Sounds good. Thank you.
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0: Cash hogs are expected to open mixed. Good morning, I'm Megan Grebner with this Brownfield Commodity Update. The typical move for the cash hog market has been a slow start, but business picks up for a couple of days. Supplies of market-ready hogs have been ample, and hog weights continue to run well above year-ago levels. With plenty of pork available, demand is crucial. There have been some bright spots on the global market for U.S. pork, but there are lingering concerns about long-term strength. Domestic demand could see a boost as pork remains a competitively priced protein in the retail space. The market's also looking ahead to next week's quarterly hogs and pigs report from the USDA. Pork values did close sharply higher Friday, up $2.92 at $97.39. Butts, ribs, loins, and picnics were all sharply higher. Hams and bellies were down. Estimated hog slaughter was 475,000 head, up 8,000 on the week and up about 40,000 on the year. And Friday, boxed beef finished the day lower with light demand for moderate offerings. Taking a quick look at early business in the futures market, soybeans are lower on fund and technical selling. July contracts down 8 3/4 at 11.04 3/4. August beans down 9 at 11.09 3/4. Corn is lower on fund and technical selling. July corn's down 2.5 at 4.10 1/4. September corn down 3 at 4.17 3/4. The wheat complex is also down. July contracts down a dime in Chicago at 5.74 1/2. Live cattle are mostly higher. Feeders are up on technical support. June contracts down 40 at 249.47. August lives are up 35 at 241.52. August feeder cattle are up $1.02 at 358.45. Hogs are mixed on spread trade. July contracts up 35 at 97.80. August lean hogs up a nickel at 96.40. I'm Megan Grebner for Brownfield.
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0: High temperatures reach up to 77
1: today
0: under mainly clear skies, westerly winds 8 to 15 miles per hour. Lows level off around 57 tonight, mainly clear skies. 77 tomorrow, chance for storms. I'm meteorologist Paul Trombley. Currently 66.

0: The Mount Pleasant Community Theater is hosting a children's theater workshop titled School for Spies, June 22nd through the 26th. The workshop will run daily from 9:30 a.m. to 1:30 p.m., with a final performance by participants on Friday, June 26th at 6:30 p.m. The program is open to ages 7 through 18, with a cost of $50 per child. 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
1: Soybeans are down, corn and hogs are mixed, cattle are mostly higher. Hello, I'm Megan Grebner with your commodity market update on Brownfield. Speed wins, that's why Sign is focused on delivering higher yielding genetics faster than the competition and why they've released more new Enlist E3 lines than any other company. Stein has yield. Soybeans are lower on fund and technical selling. Bean oil is also lower following the drop in crude after the announcement that a peace deal has been brokered between the U.S. and Iran. The market continues to look for concrete signs of soybean purchases from China. July beans down 4 at 11.09 and a half. August beans down 4 and a half at 11.14 and a quarter. Corn is mixed on spread trade. The market's looking ahead to this afternoon's crop update from the USDA. Corn is also watching crop development weather. July corn's up 3/4 at 4.13 and a half. September corn up 1/4 at 4.21. The wheat complex is mostly lower on fund and technical selling. Global supplies of wheat are ample in U.S. Wheat is still expensive compared to its competitors. Wheat is also watching for harvest progress in this afternoon's report. In Chicago, July wheat down 4 1/4 at 5.80 1/4. September wheat down 4 3/4 at 5.91. In Kansas City, July wheat's down 2 1/4 at 6.32 1/4. And in Minneapolis, July wheat down 6 1/2 at 6.11 3/4. Live cattle are mostly higher. Feeders are up on technical support. The trade is also watching for direct business to develop. June lives down 20 at 249.67. August lives are down a dime at 241.07. August feeders are up 25 at 357.67. Hogs are mixed on spread trade, and looking ahead to next week's quarterly hogs and pigs report from the USDA, July lean hogs up 55 at $98. August lean hogs are down 7 at $96.27. For the latest in ag news, markets, and weather, go to brownfieldagnews.com. I'm Megan Grebner for Brownfield.

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0: Soybeans are down, corn and cattle are up, hogs are mixed. Hello, I'm Megan Brebner with your commodity market update on Brownfield. You better build bigger bins, it's just a suggestion, but regardless, be ready to maximize your per acre profits with MX Series corn by Stein. Stein has yield. Soybeans are lower on fund and technical selling. July beans down 2 3/4 at 11.10 3/4. August beans down 3 1/4 at 11.54 1/2. Corn is up on fund and technical buying. July corn up 2 1/2 at 4.15 1/4. September corn up 2 1/4 at 4.23. The wheat complex is mostly lower. Live cattle are mostly higher. Feeders are up on technical support. June lives down 2 at 249.85. August feeders up 117 at 358.60. Hogs are mixed on spread trade. July lean hogs are up 60 cents at 98.05. August lean hogs are unchanged at 96.35. I'm Megan Grebner, Brownfield Ag News.
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4: 77 today under mainly clear skies. Winds out of the west, 8 to 15 miles per hour. Tonight, 57. Mainly sunny tomorrow. Chance of thunderstorms. High temperatures reach up to 77. I'm meteorologist Paul Frombly. Right now, it's 66 degrees.

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Get your kicks on Route 66. It winds from Chicago to LA.

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1: President Trump is in Europe today for the G7 summit hosted by French President Emmanuel Macron. His arrival in France comes one day after announcing that the U.S. and Iran had reached a deal allowing for the reopening of the Strait of Hormuz. Kira Mustafa reports Pakistan played a key role in mediating the deal, and its work is not finished yet.
2: Now even the most toughest phase begins, and that would be the implementation of the peace deal and the confidence-building measures between the U.S. and Iran. And Pakistan will remain engaged with the regional players.
1: In a Sunday post on Truth Social, Trump declared the removal of the U.S. naval blockade on Iran, allowing the Strait of Hormuz to reopen. The deal will initiate a 60-day period for further negotiations on Iran's nuclear program, including discussions on enriched uranium stockpiles. While in France, President Trump has talks scheduled with a number of Middle Eastern leaders tomorrow, along with a working session that includes Ukrainian President Vladimir Zelensky. 12 people are dead after a skydiving plane crashed in Butler, Missouri. Maggie Vespa reports the crash happened yesterday near Butler Memorial Airport.
3: Investigators with the National Transportation Safety Board are set to start combing through that wreckage and trying to figure out why this plane went down, killing 11 skydivers and their pilot. In other words, everyone on board, according to authorities.
1: The plane was carrying members of Skydive Kansas City. The National Transportation Safety Board and the FAA are investigating. New York's admitted Gilgo Beach serial killer Rex Heuermann is set to be sentenced later this week. He admits he murdered 8 women over a 17-year period beginning in 1993. He's facing life in prison without the possibility of parole. I'm Michael Kastner. President Trump's name is no longer on the Kennedy Center. More from Lisa Carton.
4: An official at the center told a federal judge Saturday that all references to Trump inside, outside, and on its website have been removed in compliance with the court's order. Crews began removing the lettering from the building 6 months after a board handpicked by the president approved adding his name to the iconic performing arts venue. The change comes after an appeals court denied the Kennedy Center's request for a pause Friday night. I'm Lisa Carton.
1: The United Kingdom is banning social media for children under 16. Prime Minister Keir Starmer announced the new rules on Monday that could take effect as soon as next year. The ban would likely include platforms like Snapchat, TikTok, YouTube, Instagram, Facebook, and X. The ban will be modeled after a similar law passed last year in Australia, but aims to go further. It could block live streaming and chatting with strangers. The iconic Today Show film critic Gene Shalit has died. He was 100. More from Lisa Taylor.
5: The man known for his handlebar mustache and bow ties was the show's full-time critic for more than 4 decades before retiring in 2010. Savannah Guthrie with more.
6: You know what you're looking at now, folks, is a moving picture.
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1: Today is for high-end seafoodies. 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
9: Today is one of 2 National Lobster Days in any year. One in September that marks the start of the lobster harvest season. But today is the original National Day to celebrate the crustacean. If you're into lobster, today is your day to strap on a bib and get to dunking into drawn butter. You can consider today a pregame to the one in the fall. And there will be deals. So get cracking.
1: I'm Michael Kastner.
10: This is Radio Iowa. Iowa's 2 major political parties held state conventions over the weekend and formally nominated the running mates who are chosen by their candidates for governor. Eastern Iowa farmer Derek Wolf is Republican Zach Lane's choice for lieutenant governor. In his speech, Wolf focused on Lane's opponent, Democrat Rob Sand.
11: We're going to win this because Iowa's still conservative. Rob, we're smart enough to know the difference between real conservatives and what you're playing to be.
10: Western Iowa farmer Dave Mulbauer is Sand's pick for a running mate.
12: When you're raised on the farm and there's work to be done, you put on your boots and you get to work. In our state, there is a lot of work to be done.
10: Lane thanked the 4 Republicans he defeated in the primary and ended his remarks by calling Rob Sand the establishment candidate. Sand says Republicans believe they can do anything they want for insiders and special interest groups, and they won't be held accountable. But that, he says, ends in November. I'm Matt Kelly. 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
15: From your Southeast Iowa Information Center, I'm Allison Jacobs. A Southeast Iowa nonprofit dedicated to supporting veterans is celebrating another successful year of giving back. Thank You Is Never Enough, a 501c3 organization that raises money to assist veterans and veteran organizations across Southeast Iowa and surrounding areas, announced its third annual ride and benefit raised more than $15,000 over the weekend. The event held at the Mount Pleasant Vets Hall, VFW, brought together riders, volunteers, veterans, and community supporters for a day of fundraising, food, auctions, and fellowship. Organizers say the event's success was made possible by the overwhelming support of local volunteers, businesses, and organizations, including the VFW, VFW Auxiliary, Daughters of the American Revolution, Iowa Patriotic Stitchers, and many others who helped with food, registration, auctioneering, and event logistics. One of the highlights of the day included the presentation of 5 handmade quilts to veterans by the Iowa Patriotic Stitchers. In a statement following the event, organizer Scott Adkison said he was humbled by the turnout and grateful for the continued community support, saying, "Without you, none of this would be possible." Plans are already underway for next year's benefit ride, scheduled for Saturday, June 12th, as the organization continues its mission of serving those who have served. Mount Pleasant's annual 4th of July Celebration Committee is inviting local businesses, organizations, clubs, and sports teams to take part in this year's community parade. The parade will line up at 4:30 p.m. near the Carousel Building at McMillan Park, with the parade officially stepping off at 5 p.m. The route will pass by the Wright Pavilion and behind the grandstand. Event organizers say the more entries, the better, as the parade continues to be a highlight of the community's Independence Day festivities. Groups interested in participating are encouraged to get involved and help make this year's celebration one of the biggest yet. In addition, reserved parking spots are now available for the 4th of July festivities. A $25 donation will reserve one front row parking spot and a picnic table. Those interested can message the Mount Pleasant Community 4th of July Celebration Facebook page to reserve before spots are gone. In more local celebrations, the Henry County Fair is gearing up for some fast-paced action with its annual ATV rodeo. This is set for Sunday, July 19th. Registration begins at noon with racing scheduled to start at 1 p.m. The event is open to participants 18 and under, and there is no entry fee or payout. Organizers remind families that a waiver must be signed by a parent or guardian before racing. Classes will include kids 8 and under with a 300cc limit, kids age 9 to 12 with no cc limit, 2-stroke ATV, 400cc ATV, 401cc and up, utility ATV classes, and dirt bikes. Fair officials say it's a great opportunity for young riders to show off their skills and be part of one of the fair's popular motorsports events. Spectators are encouraged to come out and cheer on the racers during fair week.
16: It's June 15th, I'm Slayton Swords, and it's time for the sports start with high school softball. The West Branch Tournament was held this past weekend. New London and Columbus both made the trip. The Tigers lost to Iowa Valley 12-2, and the Wildcats fell to the Hoche 12-2. New London will try the Hillcrest Academy tonight at 7 p.m. Columbus will face off against Wampanoag on the road tomorrow, June 16th at 5 p.m. Day 2 of the Fairfield Tournament did not go the Hoche's way, as the Trojans lost to both Cardinal 3-2 and Van Buren County 12-7. The Warriors were shut out by Albia to split their weekend. Central East split their Saturday slate, falling to Sheridan 11-4 and outlasting Fort Mason 7-5, as did Mediapolis, with the Bullets defeating Fort Mason 5-4 and losing to Sheridan 8-3. Peyton Harris clubbed two doubles, a home run, and collected five RBIs between the two games for Mediapolis. Fairfield will compete against Burlington at home tonight with Game 1 of their doubleheader at 5:30 p.m. Central East will host Pekin tonight at 7 p.m. Mediapolis will welcome Bettendorf for a doubleheader tonight with Game 1 at 5:30 p.m. Wapello will face off against Van Buren County tonight at 5 p.m. at home. Washington claimed 7th place at the Jessup Tournament over the weekend after narrowly dropping a contest to Dyke New Hartford 5-3 and then defeating South Winneshiek 7-1. Colby Griner crushed a triple for two RBIs in the winning effort. The Demons will make the trip to Keokuk tonight for a doubleheader with Game 1 at 5:30 p.m. Holy Trinity Catholic will tangle with Highland on the road at 7 p.m. tonight. Danville will take on Lone Tree tonight at 5 p.m. on the road. West Burlington Notre Dame will be on the road tonight against Louisa Muscatine at 7 p.m. Mount Pleasant will host Fort Madison for a doubleheader tonight with Game 1 at 5:30 p.m. KILJ 105.5 FM, KILJ.com, will be on the call to pregame show at 5:15 p.m. And Waco will tangle with Highland tomorrow at 7 p.m. at home. Moving on to high school baseball, Burlington Notre Dame was swept at the Lancer Invitational over the weekend, losing the Cascade 9-3 and Don Bosco 6-5. Curtis Randall notched three RBIs against the Dons, while Eli Olson logged four hits, including a triple between the two games. The Nikes will travel to Highland tonight at 7 p.m. New London collected an 0-2 record at a triangular in Burlington over the weekend, falling to Cedar Rapids, Washington 10-4 and the Greyhounds 14-1. The Tigers will make the trip to Hillcrest Academy tonight at 7 p.m. Danville will attempt to pick up their first win on the road tonight, 5 p.m. against Lone Tree. Winfrey Mountain Union will host Mediapolis tonight at 7 p.m. Fairfield will take on Burlington at home in a doubleheader tonight with Game 1 at 5:30 p.m. Washington will try the Keokuk tonight for a doubleheader with Game 1 at 5:30 p.m. Mount Pleasant will host Fort Madison tonight with Game 1 of the doubleheader at 5:30 p.m. Central will play Pekin tonight at 10 p.m. at home. Van Buren County will face off against Wapello tonight at 7 p.m. on the road, and West Burlington will take on Van Buren County on the road tomorrow, June 16th at 7 p.m. Moving on to high school postseason soccer, the 2026 Girls State Tournament is in the books, and two new state champions were crowned. Class 1A saw number 3 Hudson upset number 1 Denver 1-0 after a shootout saw Charlie Austin record 15 saves for the game. Number 7 North Polk completed the Cinderella run in the Class 2A bracket by defeating number 4 North Scott 1-0 off of Jordan Halverson first half goal. Lastly, number 1 Waukee Northwest made it back-to-back years of hoisting the Class 3A trophy after taking down number 2 Valley 2-1. Ascora Sundet netted both goals for the Wolves. Moving on to Mount Pleasant Cross Country, summer runs are starting back up for the Mount Pleasant Cross Country team. These runs are optional, but a great way to run with others and get in shape for the fall season. The runs are available to anyone entering 7th through 12th grades. Coaches may not be present at every run, as they're often led by upperclassmen. On Mondays, the runs will take place at 6:30 a.m. at the Old Threshers Museum Theater. Wednesdays will be a high school speed day at 7 a.m. in Maple Leaf. And Tuesdays and Thursdays will take place at Saunders Park by the swimming pool at 7 p.m. The runs will continue through the middle of August until the Mount Pleasant Cross Country Camp. If you have any questions, you can contact Coach Lyle Murray at 319-850-0867. Moving on to local summer athletic camps, Mount Pleasant Girls Basketball is offering up a camp for any girls basketball players entering 3rd through 12th grades from June 23rd through the 25th, located at the Mount Pleasant High School gym. The camp will focus on the fundamentals and introduce team concepts employed by the high school system. If you'd like to sign up, you can follow the link in today's sports report. Moving on to the Prospect League, the Burlington Bees finished the weekend 2-1 after splitting their doubleheader with the Danville Dons on Saturday, losing Game 1 7-2 and coming back to claim Game 2 9-4. Before taking down the Decatur Beanballer 6-1 yesterday, Lucas Krebs had a double in the win against the Dons, while Troy Peltz hammered a solo home run to collect 3 RBIs in the victory yesterday. The Bees will head over to play the Illinois Valley Pistol Shrimp tomorrow, June 16th at 6:35 p.m. And the Clinton Lumber Kings extended their winning streak to 4 games after pulverizing the Old Fallon Hoots 11-8 and 17-5 over the weekend. The Lumber Kings tabbed 9 extra base hits between the pair of games. Clinton will be back at home with a matchup against the Springfield Lucky Horse.

0: swords, and that was the sports.
1: Soybeans are down. Corn and cattle are up. Hogs are mixed. Hello, I'm Megan Grebner with your commodity market update on Brownfield. When it comes to short stature corn, it all started with Stein. For decades, they've been focused on unique hybrids that deliver top yields. Stein invented short stature corn, then perfected it. Stein has yield. Soybeans are lower on fund and technical selling. July beans unchanged at 11.13 and a half. August beans down 3/4 at 11.18. Corn is mostly higher in technical support. July corn's up 2 1/4 at 4.15. September corn up 2 at 4.22 3/4. The wheat complex is mixed. Live and feeder cattle are up. August live's up 85 at 242.02. October live's up 127 at 235.07. August feeders are up 250 at 359.92. Hogs are mixed on spread trade. July lean hogs up 15 at 97.60. August lean hogs down 42 at 95.92. I'm Megan Grebner for Brownfield.
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2: Looking ahead to Wednesday, the Mount Pleasant Farmers Market is going to be open from 4 to 6 p.m. under the Wright Family Pavilion in McMillan Park. 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

Here's your KILJ forecast for Southeast Iowa. Highs level off around 77 today. Under mainly clear skies, westerly winds 8 to 15 miles per hour. Mainly clear skies again tonight. Lows dip down to about 57. Mainly sunny skies tomorrow. Chance of thunderstorms. High temperatures reach up to 77. Thunderstorms likely Wednesday with highs in the low 80s. Sunshine mixed with clouds at times Thursday. I'm meteorologist Paul Frombly. Currently, it's 70 degrees.

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0: Soybeans, corn, and cattle are up. Hogs are mixed. Hello, I'm Megan Grebner with your commodity market update on Brownfield. 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Stine invented short stature corn, then perfected it. Stine has yield. Soybeans are higher on fun and technical buying. July beans up 4 at 11.17 and a half. August beans up 3 and a half at 11.22 and a quarter. Corn is up on fun and technical buying. July corn's up 3 at 4.15 and three quarters. September corn's up 2 and a half at 4.23 and a quarter. The wheat complex is up. Live and feeder cattle are up on technical support. August live's up 87 cents at 242.05. August feeder cattle are 272 higher at 360.15. Hogs are mixed on spread trade and demand uncertainty. July lean hogs up 17 at 97.62. August lean hogs up 12 at 96.47. I'm Megan Grebner for Brownfield.
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4: Here's your KILJ forecast for Southeast Iowa. Mainly sunny skies today, with daytime highs approaching 77. Winds out of the west, 8 to 15 miles per hour. Mainly clear skies tonight, lows dip down to about 57. Mainly sunny skies tomorrow, chance of thunderstorms, highs level off around 77. Storms likely Wednesday, high temperatures reach up to 81. 75, sunshine mixed with clouds at times Thursday. I'm meteorologist Paul Trombley. Right now, it's 68 degrees.

0: This is Agribusiness Matters on the Iowa Agribusiness Radio Network, brought to you by Landis Cooperative, providing innovative solutions to tomorrow's agriculture. The initial reaction in the ag marketplace to the first detection of New World screwworm in a calf in South Texas in early June was a bit surprising to many market analysts. Generally, a negative headline can send the markets to the downside in a big way, at least until the situation stabilizes and further information is digested. While the detection of New World screwworm in the United States did send the cattle markets lower initially, there was almost an immediate bounce back for the prices and not a lot of additional movement to the downside. We will hear more from Joe Camp of Comstock Investments next.
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0: Joe Camp of Comstock Investments tells the Iowa Agribusiness Radio Network that the negative price action in the cattle markets may have already been priced in, with New World screwworm slowly moving northwards through Mexico in recent months.
2: You can potentially see that to the latter point, this easing of volatility, because it's been priced in, the shock of it that we do have these cases announced in the U.S.
0: Following the detection of the first case of New World screwworm in Texas, additional cases have been found throughout the state and in other states along the southern border. Camp says that the ideal situation now is for added cases of NWS to become background noise in the minds of traders and consumers.
2: There were more following the initial announcement, but it seemed to be still only contained within that certain region of southern Texas. That's important because of what we're seeing, like in other countries, Canada and Mexico, restricting cattle imports from Texas. No food safety issue that would immediately lead to any beef bans.
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0: This is information from around the world on KILJ.
1: President Trump is in France for the G7 summit hosted by French President Emmanuel Macron. NBC's Alice Barr reports his arrival comes one day after announcing that the U.S. and Iran had reached a deal allowing for the reopening of the Strait of Hormuz.
2: He posted that some ships are already starting to move. He also said the U.S. will end its blockade in the strait and that oil will flow. Analysts are warning it will still likely take months for shipping to get back to normal.
1: Trump has talks scheduled with a number of Middle Eastern leaders tomorrow, along with a working session that includes Ukrainian President Vladimir Zelensky. Wednesday brings another round of meetings, including with the Prime Minister of India and global tech CEOs, as the summit winds down. Stocks are sharply higher on Wall Street, coming after President Trump said an agreement had been reached with Iran. The Dow Jones Industrial Average has hit a new intraday high and has been up over 600 points so far today. Kentucky Senator Mitch McConnell has been hospitalized. A statement from his office says he was admitted yesterday morning and is receiving excellent care. The reason for his hospitalization and his current condition are still both unknown. A barrage of severe storms is expected to hit millions across the Midwest and Northeast this week. The weather threat is expected to start tomorrow with gusty winds and hail set to hit parts of Illinois, Indiana, and Michigan. Major cities like Chicago, Indianapolis, and Detroit could all be impacted. Later on in the week, the severe weather threat is expected to move into New York City, Washington, D.C., and other large East Coast cities. It comes just days after both regions were hit by destructive winds and large hail. Fox is purchasing Roku for $22 billion, or about $160 a share. It's the latest chapter in the ongoing saga of media consolidation as the industry deals with changes and challenges. The deal combines Roku with Fox's news and sports channels, as well as streaming service Tubi, which it bought back in 2020. I'm Chris Caraggio. The National Weather Service is confirming 17 tornadoes touched down Thursday in Illinois and northwest Indiana. This information followed a round of weekend storms. The severe weather caused significant power outages across the region. A utility spokesperson added that it has restored power to 99% of those who were in the dark. Coming up in the business week ahead, the focus will be on the Federal Reserve's looming interest rate decision. Scott Carr reports.
3: The Fed's Open Market Committee opens a two-day policy meeting on Tuesday, with an announcement on interest rates coming on Wednesday. It will mark the first meeting with President Trump's choice to be new Fed chairman, Kevin Warsh, at the helm, who's replaced Jerome Powell. Warsh has promised to bring what he calls regime change to the nation's central bank. It's expected the Fed will leave the nation's key interest rate unchanged. For now, I'm Scott Carr in Washington.
1: A parade is set for Thursday in honor of the NBA champion New York Knicks, who beat the San Antonio Spurs 94-90 in Game 5 over the weekend in San Antonio to win their first NBA title in 53 years. Guard Jalen Brunson was named the finals MVP. New York City Mayor Zoran Mamdani shared some parade details.
4: There's going to be a ceremony at City Hall, then there's going to be a ticker tape parade, and we're also going to be presenting keys to the city to the team.
1: The team's parade route will start in Lower Manhattan. They'll head north on Broadway to City Hall. This is the first ever ticker tape parade for the Knicks. They were NBA champs in 1970 and 73, but they did not get a parade either time. The Carolina Hurricanes are Stanley Cup champs. Carolina defeated the Vegas Golden Knights last night 3-0 in Sunday's Game 6 to win the series 4-2. It's the franchise's second cup, their first since 2006. Canes captain Jordan Staal was named the winner of the Conn Smythe Trophy as the most valuable player during the playoffs. Championship celebrations are planned for Saturday in downtown Raleigh. I'm Chris Crunch.
5: High temperatures reach up to 77 today under mainly clear skies, westerly winds, 8 to 15 miles per hour. Lows level off around 57 tonight, mainly clear skies. 77 tomorrow, chance for storms. I'm meteorologist Paul Frombly. Currently, it's 72 degrees.

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77 today, under mainly clear skies, winds out of the west, 8 to 15 miles per hour. Tonight, 57. Mainly sunny tomorrow, chance of thunderstorms. High temperatures reach up to 77. I'm meteorologist Paul Frombly. Currently, it's 72 degrees.

0: The Kimsey Funeral Home of Mount Pleasant's pleased to sponsor Memories of Father, a music in the spoken word special performed by the Mormon Tabernacle Choir. 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
2: Here's your KILJ forecast for Southeast Iowa. Highs level off around 77 today. Under mainly clear skies, westerly winds 8 to 15 miles per hour. Mainly clear skies again tonight. Lows dip down to about 57. Mainly sunny skies tomorrow. Chance of thunderstorms. High temperatures reach up to 77. Thunderstorms likely Wednesday with highs in the low 80s. Sunshine mixed with clouds at times Thursday. I'm meteorologist Paul Frombly. Currently 72.

0: I'm Brent Barnett with Ag News headlines on Brownfield. Weather and rising input costs have likely made an impact on U.S. farmer planting decisions this spring. Dwayne Bussey with Bolt Marketing tells Brownfield he's been getting mixed signals on corn acres.
1: Right around my area, I saw corn on corn being in. So I thought, wow, acres aren't going to be down. But boy, when you talk to co-ops and seed salesmen, it sounds like if they didn't have fertilizer booked before, they did not plant the corn then.
0: An ag meteorologist says he expects a major shift in the U.S. weather pattern at the end of the month. Matt Macon says conditions in many areas of the Corn Belt will transition to below average precipitation.
2: Once we hit later June and go through the first week of July to second week of July, so now we're approaching pollination, that timeline in most data, not all, but the vast majority of data available, indicates that that is going to turn into a much drier period.
0: A Southwest Iowa farmer says destructive winds and hail hit his farm on Thursday morning. John Hansen farms 700 acres about 7 miles south of Stanton near Bethesda. Hansen tells Brownfield winds in excess of 90 miles per hour sent boards from his barn through the walls of his house.
3: That side of the barn is probably 100 yards from the house. We had a 1x6 that was 6 foot into the house. We had a 2x4 that was 8 inches into the wall. And then there's nails from the barn that look like you shot them into the wall.
0: The USDA has cut its 2026 production outlooks for beef, turkey, and eggs. Beef is now estimated at 25.4 billion pounds, down 109 million from May. I'm Brent Barnett with Brownfield Ag News Headlines.

just set me here grabbing, grabbing at the flies round this rocking chair. My dear old lad, yeah.

Here's your KILJ forecast for Southeast Iowa. Mainly sunny skies today, with daytime highs approaching 77. Winds out of the west, 8 to 15 miles per hour. Mainly clear skies tonight, lows dip down to about 57. Mainly sunny skies tomorrow. Chance of thunderstorms. Highs level off around 77. Storms likely Wednesday. High temperatures reach up to 81. 75. Sunshine mixed with clouds at times Thursday. I'm meteorologist Paul Trombley. Currently, it's 72 degrees.

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6: This is Radio Iowa. Iowa's two major political parties held state conventions over the weekend and formally nominated the running mates who are chosen by their candidates for governor. Eastern Iowa farmer Derek Wolf is Republican Zach Lane's choice for lieutenant governor. In his speech, Wolf focused on Lane's opponent, Democrat Rob Sand.
7: We're going to win this because Iowa's still conservative. Rob, we're smart enough to know the difference between real conservatives and what you're playing to be.
6: Western Iowa farmer Dave Mulbauer is Sand's pick for a running mate.
8: When you're raised on the farm and there's work to be done, you put on your boots and you get to work. In our state, there is a lot of work to be done.
6: Lane thanked the four Republicans he defeated in the primary and ended his remarks by calling Rob Sand the establishment candidate. Sand says Republicans believe they can do anything they want for insiders and special interest groups, and they won't be held accountable. But that, he says, ends in November. I'm Matt Kelly. 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
10: This is information from around the world on KILJ.
11: President Trump says the deal with Iran has been signed and the Strait of Hormuz is partially open. The president is in Europe today for the G7 summit hosted by French President Emmanuel Macron. Trump also said that the details of the agreement will be released soon. He has talks scheduled with a number of Middle Eastern leaders tomorrow, along with a working session that includes Ukrainian President Volodymyr Zelensky. Wednesday brings another round of meetings, including with the Prime Minister of India and global tech CEOs as the summit winds down. Stocks are surging on Wall Street after the announcement of the agreement. The Dow Jones Industrial Average has hit a new intraday high and has been up over 700 points so far today. The S&P 500 has been up over 2%, while the NASDAQ has been up over 900 points. Crude oil prices have also been down over 5%. A plane crash in Missouri left a dozen people dead yesterday. The crash happened near the Butler Memorial Airport. The plane was carrying members of Skydive Kansas City, including 11 skydivers and one pilot. A barrage of severe storms is expected to hit millions across the Midwest and Northeast this week. NBC's Sam Brock reports it comes after the region experienced a weekend of wild weather.
0: Heavy rain and hail coming down hard. Cars trying to make it to safety through the storm. Down trees and power lines littering the streets. Rain also wreaking havoc in Texas. The water rising quickly on the roads. Flash floods trapping cars.
11: The latest weather threat is expected to start tomorrow with gusty winds and hail set to hit parts of Illinois, Indiana, and Michigan. Chicago, Indianapolis, and Detroit are among the cities that might be affected. Later on in the week, the severe weather threat is expected to move into New York City, Washington, D.C., and other East Coast cities. The Carolina Hurricanes are Stanley Cup champs. They defeated the Vegas Golden Knights yesterday 3-0 in Sunday's Game 6 to win the series 4-2. It's the franchise's second title. They also won it back in 2006. A parade in Raleigh is scheduled for Saturday. I'm Chris Caraggio. Kentucky Senator Mitch McConnell has been hospitalized. A statement from his office says he was admitted yesterday morning and is receiving excellent care. The reason for his hospitalization and his current condition are still both unknown. The 84-year-old Republican has represented Kentucky in the U.S. Senate since 1984. New York's admitted Gilgo Beach serial killer Rex Heuermann is set to be sentenced this week. He admits he murdered 8 women over a 17-year period beginning in 1993. The former architect is facing life in prison without the possibility of parole when he's sentenced on Wednesday. United Auto Workers employees at American Axle in Three Rivers, Michigan have ratified a new contract after a strike that lasted 2 weeks. The new deal raises pay for employees hired before May 31, 2012 by $8 an hour immediately, and that restores the pay cut they agreed to in 2008 during the Great Recession. It also raises pay to $30 an hour by 2030 and has no health care concessions for the next 4 years. The UAW also says they gain more paid days off with the new contract. Steven Spielberg's new sci-fi alien film, Disclosure Day, is number one at the box office. Here's Michael Kastner.
12: People have a right to know the truth.
13: This is a story about us. All of us.
14: It brought in $44 million in its opening weekend, well above the previously anticipated $35 million haul. Obsession came in second place at the weekend box office, bringing in $19 million. Scary Movie, Backrooms, and Masters of the Universe round out the top five movies.
11: The first weekend of the 2026 FIFA World Cup is in the books. There were four matches yesterday across North America that included eight nations seeing their first action of the tournament. As for the United States, they played and won on Friday against Paraguay. They will play again Friday in Seattle against Australia. The U.S. has never won the World Cup. I'm Chris Caraggio.
15: A slow start to the week for direct cash cattle and cash hog business. Hello, I'm Megan Grebner with your Roundfield Livestock Market Report. Direct cash cattle trade activity is quiet. Bids and asking prices have yet to surface. Buyers and sellers have been busy preparing for the week ahead, and significant trade volume isn't expected until sometime Thursday or Friday. The bulk of last week's business took place late in the day Friday. Southern live deals were at $254 to mostly $255 to $257, about steady to a dollar lower than the prior week's weighted averages. Dress deals in the north range from $400 to $409, mostly $404 to $405, also steady to a dollar lower than the previous week's weighted average basis. Box beef is sharply higher at midday with solid demand for light offerings. Choice is $245 higher at $394.38. Select is $265 higher at $375.37. In Nebraska last week, steers weighing less than 400 pounds were $10 lower. Eight-weight steers sold $10 higher. Heifers weighing less than 500 pounds were $10 higher. Heifers weighing more than 500 pounds were $8 to $10 lower. The USDA says demand was moderate to good. Medium and large one feeder steer, 716 to 718 pounds, brought $396.50 to $400. Medium and large one feeder heifer, 709 to 748 pounds, brought $347.50 to $370. Cash hog prices at the major direct markets were not reported at midday. There were just a handful of negotiated purchases. Processors are off to a slower start, which has been the pattern recently. Supplies of market-ready hogs are ample, and hog weights continue to run well above year-ago levels. With plenty of pork available, demand is crucial. There have been some bright spots on the global market when it comes to demand for U.S. pork, but there are still lingering concerns about long-term strength. Domestic demand could see a boost as pork remains a competitively priced protein in the retail space. The five-day rolling average for bears and gilts at the National Daily Direct is $96.85. Butcher hog prices at the Midwest cash markets are steady at $60, and pork values were higher at midday, up $1.60 at $98.99. Bellies were up more than $9 to start the day. I'm Megan Grebner for Brownfield.
16: This is Alan Weber with Wells Fargo Advisors on this Monday, June 15, 2026, with the Midday Market Report. Stocks are higher on Monday following news that the U.S. and Iran had agreed to a ceasefire extension that would reopen the Strait of Hormuz, with the formal signing scheduled to occur on Friday. Investors are awaiting today's key economic releases, including data on May's industrial production and capacity utilization, along with a gauge of home builder sentiment for June. Market participants are also looking ahead to this week's flurry of central bank meetings, headlined by the Federal Reserve's meeting ending on Wednesday, with comments from new Fed Chair Kevin Warsh and an updated summary of economic projections due. The Dow is up 719 points, while the S&P 500 is up 142 in market actions. U.S. equities were higher on Friday as the University of Michigan's preliminary June reading of consumer sentiment rose more than projected in the measure of 1 and 5 to 10-year inflation expectations, eased to 4.6% and 3.4% respectively. The Dow was up 0.7%, while the tech-heavy NASDAQ composite rose 0.3%. The S&P 500 increased 0.5%, with 10 of 11 sectors finishing in positive territory. The materials sector was the top performer, rising 1.8%, while the healthcare sector was the bottom performer, falling 0.2%. On the data front, the New York Fed will release their Empire State Manufacturing Survey for June, with the headline General Business Conditions Index expected to fall to 13.5 from the prior month's 19.6. Industrial production is forecasted to have increased 0.3% month over month in May, compared to the prior month's increase of 0.7%, while capacity utilization is projected to have risen to 76.2% from the prior month's 76.1%. The National Association of Home Builders Housing Market Index is forecasted to come in at 37 for June, unchanged from the prior reading. Over in commodities, West Texas Intermediate crude oil is 5.2% lower at $80.47 a barrel. In the metals complex, gold is 2.8% higher at $4,337.96 an ounce, following a weakening U.S. dollar. Over in bonds, treasury yields are lower Monday. The yield on the 10-year note is decreasing 4 basis points to 4.44%, while the 30-year bond yield is falling 3 basis points to 4.94%. The yield on the two-year note, which is more sensitive to changes in monetary policy, is down 4 basis points to 4.04%. In the auction space, the U.S. Treasury is set to issue $89 billion in 13-week bills and $77 billion in 26-week bills. And mortgage rates were higher in the latest week. For the week ending June 11, the average 30-year fixed-rate mortgage was up 4 basis points to 6.52% versus 6.84% a year ago. And the 15-year fixed-rate mortgage increased 5 basis points to 5.84%. versus 5.97% a year ago. This has been Alan Weber reporting from Wells Fargo Advisors at 101 South Cherry Street in Mount Pleasant.
17: From your Southeast Iowa Information Center, I'm Allison Jacobs. After a stretch of hot and humid weather, Southeast Iowa is enjoying a much cooler start to the week. Temperatures in Mount Pleasant dipped into the upper 40s overnight, with a calm and sunny start to Monday morning. Highs today are expected to top out in the upper 70s, making for a comfortable break from the recent heat. That cooler weather sticks around into Tuesday, with highs again in the upper 70s and only a slight chance of showers. But don't get too comfortable. The National Weather Service says storm chances ramp up Wednesday, with several rounds of thunderstorms possible throughout the day. The strongest storms are expected during the afternoon, bringing the potential for damaging winds over 60 miles per hour, hail up to golf ball size, isolated flash flooding, and even a few tornadoes on Wednesday. The severe threat is expected to ease by mid-evening as a cold front moves through. Forecasters say now is the time to review your severe weather plan and make sure you have multiple ways to receive warnings. Enjoy the break from the heat while it lasts, because Iowa weather may be gearing up for another wild Wednesday. West Burlington's Gear Avenue Bridge over Highway 34 is expected to be closed to traffic tonight into Tuesday morning. The Iowa Department of Transportation will work through the night to reconfigure the lanes over the bridge as part of ongoing reconstruction work. When it reopens, it's expected to be reduced to one lane, and delays should be expected. Truck traffic will also be restricted. This again is West Burlington's Gear Avenue Bridge over Highway 34. A Southeast Iowa nonprofit dedicated to supporting veterans is celebrating another successful year of giving back. Thank You Is Never Enough, a 501c3 organization that raises money to assist veterans and veteran organizations across Southeast Iowa and surrounding areas, announced its third annual ride and benefit raised more than $15,000 over the weekend. The event held at the Mount Pleasant Vets Hall, VFW, brought together riders, volunteers, veterans, and community supporters for a day of fundraising, food, auctions, and fellowship. Organizers say the event's success was made possible by the overwhelming support of local volunteers, businesses, and organizations, including the VFW, VFW Auxiliary, Daughters of the American Revolution, Iowa Patriotic Stitchers, and many others who helped with food, registration, auctioneering, and event logistics. One of the highlights of the day included the presentation of 5 handmade quilts to veterans by the Iowa Patriotic Stitchers. In a statement following the event, organizer Scott Adkison said he was humbled by the turnout and grateful for the continued community support, saying, "Without you, none of this would be possible." Plans are already underway for next year's benefit ride, scheduled for Saturday, June 12th, as the organization continues its mission of serving those who have served. Mount Pleasant's annual 4th of July Celebration Committee is inviting local businesses, organizations, clubs, and sports teams to take part in this year's community parade. The parade will line up at 4:30 p.m. near the Carousel Building at McMillan Park, with the parade officially stepping off at 5 p.m. The route will pass by the Wright Pavilion and behind the grandstand. Event organizers say the more entries, the better, as the parade continues to be a highlight of the community's Independence Day festivities. Groups interested in participating are encouraged to get involved and help make this year's celebration one of the biggest yet. In addition, reserved parking spots are now available for the 4th of July festivities. A $25 donation will reserve one front row parking spot and a picnic table. Those interested can message the Mount Pleasant Community 4th of July Celebration Facebook page to reserve before spots are gone. In more local celebrations, the Henry County Fair is gearing up for some fast-paced action with its annual ATV rodeo. This is set for Sunday, July 19th. Registration begins at noon with racing scheduled to start at 1 p.m. The event is open to participants 18 and under, and there is no entry fee or payout. Organizers remind families that a waiver must be signed by a parent or guardian before racing. Classes will include kids 8 and under with a 300cc limit, kids age 9 to 12 with no cc limit, 2-stroke ATV, 400cc ATV, 401cc and up, utility ATV classes, and dirt bikes. Fair officials say it's a great opportunity for young riders to show off their skills and be part of one of the fair's popular motorsports events. Spectators are encouraged to come out and cheer on the racers during fair week. And here's a quick summer driving tip. As humid mornings settle into Southeast Iowa, most drivers know in the winter a fogged up windshield usually means cranking up the defroster, but on hot, muggy summer mornings, doing that can actually make things worse, turning your windshield into a thick cloud and making it harder to see. The key is knowing where the fog is. If the fog is on the outside of your windshield, experts say don't blast the air conditioning. Instead, make the inside of your vehicle a little warmer to reduce the temperature difference. Turning on your windshield wipers can quickly clear away outside moisture, and cracking a window helps balance the temperature and humidity between the outside and inside air. It's a simple fix that can improve visibility and help keep you safe on the road. With Iowa's humid summer mornings, it's one of those small tricks that can make a big difference before you head out. And now for a look at our notices of death in the area. Michael H. Peasley, age 79, of Donelson, passed away Monday, June 8th. The family will receive friends from 1 to 2:30 p.m. today at the Schmitz Funeral Home in Donelson, with the memorial service following at 2:30 p.m. this afternoon. A flag presentation will be conducted by the Donelson American Legion following the service. Burial will be held later. The Schmitz Funeral Home of Donelson is assisting the family with arrangements. Online condolences may be made to the family at schmitzfuneralhomes.com for Michael Peasley. Samuel A. Ruth, age 76 of Mount Pleasant, passed away Thursday, June 11th. A graveside service will be held at 11 a.m. this Friday in the Forest Home Cemetery. Rites will be conducted by the Henry County Honor Guard. The Olson Yoder Funeral Home is caring for Sam and his family. Online condolences may be left at olsonyoderfh.com in memory of Sam Ruth. That's a look at our Southeast Iowa information. For full stories, head to KILJ.com. I'm Allison Jacobs. Have a great day.
18: Happy Monday, everyone. Welcome to the KILJ Airwaves. I have Superintendent of Mount Pleasant Community School District, John Henriksen. How are you today?
19: Good, Katie. How are you?
18: I'm good, and you made it up and down for my tower, so thank you for your help.
19: You're welcome. We got the side lights, marker lights going again, so...
18: Yeah, so people may not know that you also climb towers in your free time.
19: I have over the years, and yeah, happy to help when I can.
18: Well, let's get to business.
19: Yep.
18: Tell me what's going on in your world at Mount Pleasant School.
19: Yeah, so I thought I would just, well, a couple of things. I was going to let you know that we recently attended a couple of professional development events. Last week on Tuesday, the board president, Angie Blint, and I, and our director of instruction, Dr. Angie Butler, and Jessica Boyer, our director of finance, we went to the School Board Association's summer institute, summit. It's called Summit on Student Success. And this summer it was about developing vision and having a common vision to move the district forward. So it was really great. There was just a lot of great information and opportunity to talk with other people and listen to experts on, you know, developing a common vision and common goals for your district. And we had opportunity to just put some of those things on paper. And I want to say this. I'm really proud of our district because a lot of the things that they were talking about, we've got them. We've got them in

social emotional behavioral health a goal, and then we had a goal for our teachers as well in our collaborative teams and the work that they do in the collaborative teams. I think that just in conversation a little bit with Dr. Butler and Dr. Dentlinger, the new superintendent, going to kind of pare that down instead of five for next year going forward. There will be three goals for the district, and quite simply, graduation rate is a goal, attendance will remain a goal, and then our academic proficiencies will remain a goal. So everything is going to focus on those. And we have great data that we're starting with. We've made good ground on each one of those, so excited about where we're

0: efficacy. And what that means is it's a belief that that teachers believe that we can do more for students together while working together than we can individually. So you might have you could have a really, really great teacher, effective teacher that's working in a silo, by themselves. And that's great for, the 40, 50, 60, 100 kids that they touch every day. But collectively, we can be better for a larger group of kids. And so Solution Tree has some programming and some professional development to help us develop that collective teacher efficacy. So I know Dr. Butler was really excited about the group that went and that they were really fired up to put these things into practice.
1: And Dr. Butler is curriculum director?
0: Curriculum and instruction.
1: Instruction. Mm-hmm. Okay. Yep. I just want to make sure everyone knows.
0: So you have Dr. Butler and then Dr. Dentlinger, who will be the new superintendent.
1: Yeah, for sure. Yeah. Awesome. Yeah. Well, good to know that, I know in the summer this is kind of the admin's time to do this kind of thing, right? To really set the groundwork for the next year.
0: Yeah.
1: So exciting stuff.
0: It is. So, and then I just was going to update you real quickly on just a little bit of the buildings and grounds work that's going on across the district. If you've been by Van Allen, and if you were headed to the east and going by Van Allen, you can see all of the work that's being done on the masonry, the exterior. So brick coming off and brick going on. We've done that this is probably the fourth year now, and Boker Masonry is doing that work. So that's coming along great. We have, hopefully this week, we have carpet that's going down, that's going to be some new carpet in the chapel, in the office area of the chapel, because that's where the homeschool assistance program is going to be starting next year. So we did some renovation down there, pretty light renovation, but the space is going to be great for them. But it was, they kind of needed one, a little bit bigger space. So we took down a wall and made two rooms into one larger room. So, but anyway, that's going on. We've got interior lighting upgrades that are going on at the high school in Lincoln and Van Allen and Harlan. We have new classroom furniture that's going to be delivered this summer and into our elementaries. The Chad Vanghouse, our director of buildings and grounds, his team just finished up with new exterior stairs at the press box for the high school baseball. So you're going to have to walk up those rickety
1: says, thank you.
0: Yeah, exactly. I walk up those rickety stairs anymore. Let's see. I wanted to mention this. Mike Barton, Mike and Lindell Barton, Barton Construction. If you go by Maple Leaf Athletic Center, and they're on Maple Leaf Drive, and you get by the baseball fields,

0: You can see the new Spectator Pavilion that Barton's built. There was an existing piece of concrete there, and Mike and Lindell and his team, they built the Spectator Pavilion.
1: That's awesome.
0: Oh, it's amazing. It's just amazing. So you can, you know, during a daytime baseball game,
1: get out of the sun.
0: Oh, you can get out of the sun, and it's so nice underneath there. And especially, you know, if there's like a breeze coming through,
1: sure,
0: and you're out of the sun,
1: oh, yeah,
0: you can, it's so nice. And, you know, even if there was a little light rain that didn't stop the baseball game, but you're out of the elements underneath that. So it's really great. So thank you to Mike and Lindell and Barton Construction, for that Spectator Pavilion. It's really a great addition out there. So, the custodial and maintenance team, they've started cleaning the buildings. We're going to be restriping the Maple Leaf parking lot this summer. They're going to get the agriculture education greenhouse. They're going to be pouring concrete real soon so they can get that structure up. So just a lot going on with buildings and grounds. So I wanted to mention that, and I wanted to mention this as well, Katie, because the legislative session just got done, probably a month ago or so. And one of the things that the legislature did and the governor decided to sign into law was its property tax reform. Now, I'm a huge proponent of property tax reform, and I'm gonna speak a little bit politically here. Big proponent of property tax reform. I don't want people to pay, and I don't want to pay any more property taxes than is necessary. But one of the things that they did was they took funding from the penny sales tax dollars, the 1 cent dollars that we use for construction, and they took funding from that, and they're going to use that for property tax reduction. So, again, I just want to say this, and I want to kind of give some context here and what that means for Mount Pleasant and for other school districts. So they scooped up money in the upcoming years from the penny sales tax. So for Mount Pleasant, over the next 10 years, that's going to mean $2 million less that we have to use on some of the things that I just mentioned. And I have read social media and some of the comments on, whoa, you know, schools are using this for, they're building a new stadium or they're doing this and that. And I don't know what the needs of other school districts are. But I know what the needs of Mount Pleasant are. So I'm just going to mention, I'll go through just a few of these. This is what we're using penny sales tax dollars on: driveway and parking lot repair, carpet and paint in classrooms, roof repair, lighting repair, boiler repair, fire panel replacement.
1: These all seem like not wants, but needs.
0: Thank you very much.
1: Yeah.
0: Masonry, exterior masonry repair, masonry repair, hallway gym lighting, playground repairs, fencing, sewer cleanouts.
1: Ooh, yeah, you got to clean the sewers.
0: Well, yeah. So, floor scrubbers, a set of 5 vacuums, digital bus radios. You were at some of these meetings.
1: The list.
0: And it's about what the board approved this last year was $1.261 million in those types of things. And so I get a bit exasperated when you see comments about that. And now we're over the next 10 years, we're going to have $2 million fewer dollars to address these kinds of things.
1: And the thing, you know, and I'm guilty of this. It's like, you know, even around here, I'll be like, we just replaced that 5 years ago. Well, yeah, right. That was 5 years ago,
0: exactly.
1: Right? Like, it seems like it just happened yesterday.
0: I know.
1: But the wear and tear,
0: yeah,
1: you know, and it's not because kids are disrespectful and teachers aren't cleaning out, taking care of. I mean, that's silly. It's just the wear and tear.
0: It's that kind of stuff. And the things that we're mentioning here is just, it's just the cost
1: natural.
0: Of doing business.
1: Right.
0: You know, you have a cost of doing business here at your facility.
1: Right.
0: This is just a cost of doing business. And I don't know. I just wanted to mention
1: what would
0: that.
1: You, I mean, are there things anybody can do? Are there, I mean, well, yeah, do you have any?
0: Yeah. I mean, I contact your legislators and, you know, if you want a list of what we were doing, you know, with these dollars, I'm happy to share it with them. I contacted our legislators time and time again, but you know, it was something that property tax reform, which I don't disagree with, property tax reform was high on the agenda. I just hated to see that they scooped money from.
1: Well, and I, you know, yeah, and I don't mean to interrupt you, but I mean, the whole point is if you live in a community and you pay taxes, it's for things like schools.
0: Yeah.
1: And we need good schools.
0: Absolutely.
1: And we got to pay our taxes so we can have these things that we need.
0: Yeah.
1: And yeah, I mean, if somebody came to me and says, do you want to pay higher taxes? I'd say no.
0: Right.
1: I mean, that's clear. Everybody would. But when we put things to paper and we're seeing what things are costing,
0: yeah,
1: and how things are going, I mean, you know, you have to pay your taxes so the school can operate.
0: Yeah.
1: Right. I mean,
0: it's,
1: I don't
0: well,
1: know.
0: Well, and this is, see what happened here is this is a sales tax. This is a 1 cent sales tax that's statewide. And so
1: it's not even property taxes.
0: No, they're they're scooping from the sales tax to and putting into the property tax relief fund. They're scooping from the sales tax that was specifically for these types of things, repairs, buildings.
1: There's no plan to replace that.
0: No. I mean, it's $2 million over a 10-year period. So okay. They scooped from sales tax to affect property tax. And again, I want to make it clear. I'm not against property tax reform.
1: And you have a great relationship with our legislators.
0: Yeah.
1: I know that you contact them a lot. You invite them to things, and they're well aware of what's going on in Mount Pleasant schools.
0: It did this morning, actually. So. Yeah. Yeah. So anyway, if you have an opportunity, I'm happy to talk more about it with people, because I just think it's a real mistake that I had told our legislators that we, you know, our school buildings, other than our high school building, the originals are.
1: From
0: 60
1: the 40s.
0: And 70, you know, they were built in the 50s and 60s, our elementary buildings. And then, you know, parts of our middle school go back to 1909, you know, so we're not talking about extravagancies. We're talking about, maintenance, repair, and upkeep. And that's how we've used a lot of that money.
1: Well, I appreciate you bringing that to the attention, because, you know, that penny sales tax, it doesn't seem like much until you realize what it does for the school. And I know there's other organizations, you know, I know the county uses some of their penny sales tax in different ways to help different organizations.
0: Yep.
1: And it's a big deal.
0: It
1: so
0: is.
1: We don't want to, you know, it's kind of like we're just moving monies around, but we're not replacing.
0: Yeah.
1: We don't
0: gotta
1: have a plan.
0: It gotta have
1: like.
0: A plan.
1: Yeah.
0: So,
1: okay.
0: Yep.
1: Well, anything else when we talk about Mount Pleasant School?
0: Well, just a reminder that we had our June school board meeting last Monday, and so there are no work sessions in June. So the next school board meeting will be July 20th. So what the board decided to do was that Dr. Dentlinger will be starting on July 1. And so instead of having a board meeting just right away, you know, July 13th, right after she gets started, they wanted to give another week, you know, just to get settled in. So the next school board meeting is July 20th, 6 p.m., regular on that Monday. And then no committee meetings in July either. And then they'll be back on a regular schedule in August with committee meetings and board meeting and work session, all of that. So,
1: well, we'll get you one more time here.
0: Yeah.
1: To the radio
0: I'm planning
1: station.
0: To next Monday. Yeah.
1: All right.
0: Yep.
1: Well, I know the days are kind of counting down for your retirement.
0: Yeah.
1: And
0: yep.
1: We're excited to welcome Dr. Dentlinger
0: Absolutely.
1: To Mount Pleasant.
0: Yeah.
1: And we, like I've said, I'll say it again, we appreciate Mr. Henriksen all
0: Thank
1: the
0: you.
1: Work that you've done to propel Mount Pleasant forward.
0: Thank you. Yeah. Well, it's been my pleasure. And I'll look forward to talking to you once more.
1: See you next week.
0: All right. Thanks, Katie.
2: 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It's June 15th, I'm Slayton Swords, and it's time for the sports start with high school softball. The West Branch Tournament was held this past weekend. New London and Columbus both made the trip. The Tigers lost to Iowa Valley 12-2, and the Wildcats fell to the Hoche 12-2. New London will try the Hillcrest Academy tonight at 7 p.m. Columbus will face off against Wampanoag on the road tomorrow, June 16th at 5 p.m. Day 2 of the Fairfield Tournament did not go the Hoche's way, as the Trojans lost to both Cardinal 3-2 and Van Buren County 12-7. The Warriors were shut out by Albia to split their weekend. Central East split their Saturday slate, falling to Sheridan 11-4 and outlasting Fort Madison 7-5, as did Minneapolis, with the Bullets defeating Fort Madison 5-4 and losing to Sheridan 8-3. Peyton Harris clubbed two doubles, a home run, and collected five RBIs between the two games for Minneapolis. Fairfield will compete against Burlington at home tonight with game one of their doubleheader at 5:30 p.m. Central East will host Pekin tonight at 7 p.m. Minneapolis will welcome Bettendorf for a doubleheader tonight with game one at 5:30 p.m. Wapello will face off against Van Buren County tonight at 5 p.m. at home. Washington claimed 7th place of the Jessup Tournament over the weekend after narrowly dropping a contest to Dyke New Hartford 5-3 and then defeating South Winneshiek 7-1. Kobe Griner crushed a triple for two RBIs in the winning effort. The Demons will make the trip to Keokuk tonight for a doubleheader with game 1 at 5:30 p.m. Holy Trinity Catholic will tangle with Highland on the road at 7 p.m. tonight. Danville will take on Lone Tree tonight at 5 p.m. on the road. West Burlington Notre Dame will be on the road tonight against Louisa Muscatine at 7 p.m. Mount Pleasant will host Fort Madison for a doubleheader tonight with game 1 at 5:30 p.m. KILJ 105.5 FM, KILJ.com, will be on the call at the pregame show at 5:15 p.m. And Waco will tangle with Highland tomorrow at 7 p.m. at home. Moving on to high school baseball, Burlington Notre Dame was swept at the Lancer Invitation over the weekend, losing the Cascade 9-3 and Don Bosco 6-5. Curtis Randall notched three RBIs against the Dons, while Eli Olson logged four hits, including a triple between the two games. The Nikes will try the Highland tonight at 7 p.m. New London collected an 0-2 record at a triangular in Burlington over the weekend, falling to Cedar Rapids Washington 10-4 and the Greyhounds 14-1. The Tigers will make the trip to Hillcrest Academy tonight at 7 p.m. Danville will attempt to pick up their first win on the road tonight at 5 p.m. against Lone Tree. Winfrey Mountain Union will host Minneapolis tonight at 7 p.m. Fairfield will take on Burlington at home in a doubleheader tonight with game 1 at 5:30 p.m. Washington will try the Keokuk tonight for a doubleheader with game 1 at 5:30 p.m. Mount Pleasant will host Fort Madison tonight with game 1 of the doubleheader at 5:30 p.m. Central will play Pekin tonight at 7 p.m. at home. Van Buren County will face off against Wampanoag tonight at 7 p.m. on the road. And West Burlington will take on Van Buren County on the road tomorrow, June 16th at 7 p.m. Moving on to high school postseason soccer, the 2026 Girls State Tournament's in the books, and two new state champions were crowned. Class 1A saw number 3 Hudson upset number 1 Denver 1-0 after a shootout saw Charlie Austin record 15 saves for the game. Number 7 North Polk completed the Cinderella run in the Class 2A bracket by defeating number 4 North Scott 1-0 off of Jordan Halverson first half goal. Lastly, number 1 Waukee Northwest made it back-to-back years of hoisting the Class 3A trophy after taking down number 2 Valley 2-1 as Cora Sundet netted both goals for the Wolves. Moving on to Mount Pleasant Cross Country, summer runs are starting back up for the Mount Pleasant Cross Country team. These runs are optional, but a great way to run with others and get in shape for the fall season. The runs are available to anyone entering 7th through 12th grades. Coaches may not be present at every run, as they're often led by upperclassmen. On Mondays, the runs will take place at 6:30 a.m. at the Old Threshers Museum Theater. Wednesdays will be a high school speed day at 7 a.m. in Maple Leaf. And Tuesdays and Thursdays will take place at Saunders Park by the swimming pool at 7 p.m. The runs will continue through the middle of August until the Mount Pleasant Cross Country Camp. If you have any questions, you can contact Coach Lyle Murray at 319-850-0867. Moving on to local summer athletic camps, Mount Pleasant Girls Basketball is offering up a camp for any girls basketball players entering 3rd through 12th grades from June 23rd through the 25th, located at the Mount Pleasant High School gym. The camp will focus on the fundamentals and introduce team concepts employed by the high school system. If you'd like to sign up, you can follow the link in today's sports report. Moving on to the Prospect League, the Burlington Bees finished the weekend 2-1 after splitting their doubleheader with the Danville Dans on Saturday, losing game 1-7-2 and coming back to claim game 2-9-4. Before taking down the Decatur Beanballer 6-1 yesterday, Lucas Krebs had a double in the win against the Dans, while Troy Pelt hammered a solo home run to collect 3 RBIs in the victory yesterday. The Bees will head over to play the Illinois Valley Pistol Shrimp tomorrow, June 16th, at 6:35 p.m. And the Clinton Lumber Kings extended their winning streak to 4 games after pulverizing the O'Fallon Hoots 11-8 and 17-5 over the weekend. The Lumber Kings tabbed 9 extra base hits between the pair of games. Clinton will be back at home with a matchup against the Springfield Lucky Horseshoes slated to start at 6:30 p.m. tomorrow. And it's now time for this day in sports history. In 1928, Philadelphia Athletics baseball player Ty Cobb steals home for a record 54th time. In 1976, it's a rainout at the Astrodome as they cancel the game as heavy rains make it difficult for the visiting team and umpires to get through flooded streets to the stadium. And in 2019, a baseball jersey belonging to Babe Ruth becomes the most expensive sports memorabilia when it sells for $5.64 million at an auction in New York. It's June 15th. I'm Slayton Swords, and that was the sports.
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5: He chose to forgive. John chapter 19 says, Pilate wrote a title, verse 19, Pilate wrote a title and put it on the cross. And the writing was Jesus of Nazareth, the King of the Jews. You know, I don't know if you think about this, but Bill Engvall, who's a comedian, always talks about and is a storyteller, here's your sign. He always has these funny stories about, you know, how things can be so obvious, but you just don't simply see them or you tend to overlook them. For example, he tells a story of a truck driver's driving down the freeway and a sign says, low bridge ahead. Well, before the truck driver realizes it, he's at the bridge. It's right there. And before he can get stopped and wonder, can he go under it, boom, he hits the bridge and gets stuck underneath the bridge. And, of course, it backs traffic up for miles. And finally, the cops arrive. And the highway patrolman gets out of his car and walks up to the truck driver and puts his hands on his hips and says to him, got stuck? To which the truck driver replies, no, I was driving and delivering this bridge to its place and I ran out of gas. Here's your sign. Another time he tells a story, he pulls up at a Christmas tree lot and walks up to the vendor with his son. He says, the guy says, hey, you here to buy a tree? To which Bill replies, no, my son had to go to the bathroom and this looked like a good place to go. Another time he said, we were out in the park flying our kite. He said, some guy walks by and actually says to us, you flying a kite today? To which he said, I replied, no, we're fishing for birds. Here's your sign. The whole idea is what is obvious is oftentimes missed. And when I read this verse of scripture, I think about what Jesus is giving us, a sign. In other words, I think Jesus is the one who inspired Bill Engvall to come up with the story, here's your sign. I think Jesus is saying in John 19:19, here's your sign. And Pilate wrote a sign and put it on the cross, and it read, Jesus of Nazareth, King of the Jews. Sometimes we easily miss signs, don't we? And God knows it. I think about how many signs are in the Bible concerning the things God wants us to know. The rainbow. It was a sign of a promise that would not be broken. Or what about circumcision? It was a sign of a chosen people, of a promise, a covenant that would remain forever? Or what about the stars? They were assigned to Abraham about how large his family would become and a nation that would come from him. Or think about baptism. Baptism is a sign of a new birth, the sign of a pure cleansing of the heart of mankind. We receive communion today. Communion is a sign of Christ's death so that we never forget it. The most powerful sign, however, that's given in the Bible is the cross. The cross is a sign, and the words that are written on it. Pilate wrote a sign and put it on that cross. It read, "Jesus of Nazareth, King of the Jews." The Bible goes on to say, the sign was written in Hebrew, in Latin, and in Greek. And many of the people that read the sign, because the place where Jesus was crucified was near the city, saw it. In other words, there was a great bypass, a city pathway that people came by, like a bypass or a freeway that goes around our city. That's where he was crucified at Golgotha. You know, the leading priests of that day said to Pilate, "Don't write King of the Jews. Instead write, 'He said, I am King of the Jews.'" But Pilate answered and said, "What I've written, I've written." Why is this sign placed upon the head of Jesus? And why does the wording trouble the Jewish leaders? And why does Pilate refuse to change it? And why are the words written in three different languages? And why is it mentioned in all four of the Gospels? Questions. Could it be that this cross, this piece of wood, is a sign, a picture of God's forgiveness toward you? The biggest picture ever? You know, sin carries with it a judgment, punishment. It has to be condemned. The Bible said the wages of sin is death. It must be punished. The life of the flesh is in the blood, said the Levitical writer. And without the shedding of blood, there is no forgiveness. Death. It's the ultimate result of sin. Romans 5:12 says, "Death passed upon all mankind because all had sinned." You know, when I remodeled my home back in 2000, my contractor, after it was completed, said to me, "If you see some faults or some flaws or things that need to be fixed, just give me a call, make a list, and I'll come and fix them for you." Well, I said, "That sounds great, Bill." And so I went through the house after he had got it done, and I noticed there was a bedroom door that wouldn't lock. You could shut it, but it wouldn't click. When you lock it, it wouldn't lock. You could just pull it open. And then I noticed there was a knob on a cabinet in the bathroom that hadn't been put on. It was missing. I saw a crack in the drywall where you could see the drywall screw heads coming out that hadn't quite been covered over by the drywall paste or whatever you call that stuff. I can't even think of the name of it now. And then I noticed a vent that no air was coming out of. And I thought, what's that vent there for? There's nothing moving, you know, and the air conditioner or furnace was on. I saw a gash in my cabinet when they'd installed it in the bathroom where they'd made a mark. And so I started making quite a list of things that were faults, of things that were sins of the contractor. And as I made that list, you know, it kind of got longer and longer, and I started almost feeling bad. I thought, oh my gosh, there's quite a list of things that need to be fixed, that need to be taken care of. And then I got thinking about my own faults. I wondered if God was making a list of mine. I wondered how long it was, how long it took him to compile it. Things I sure wouldn't want people to know. Things I wouldn't want publicized. Fact is, God does have a list of each and every one of us. And I never really thought about it until I made the list. You know, Revelation 20 speaks of books that are opened, lists that have been made. Daniel chapter 7, when he saw a vision of the end of the world, saw 1,000 thousands times 10,000s stand before God, and the lists or books were opened before him and revealed. A list of any and every sin that brings punishment, a curse, a death, separates you and I from a holy God. And when Jesus was pushed down on that cross, when he was laid down on those beams, he knew the Old Testament of Deuteronomy 21, "For he that is hanged on a tree is cursed of God." A cross. A cross. You know, the cross was often referred to as a tree in the New Testament. For instance, Acts 5:30, Peter was reminding the whole council of the Jews concerning Jesus Christ and his resurrection. And he said, "The God of our fathers has raised up Jesus, whom you slew on a tree," he calls it. Again, in Acts 10, verse 39, the Bible says, "And they put him to death by hanging him on a tree." The commandment of God that someone is cursed who hangs on a tree. Condemned. Punished. It's revealed by the bigger picture of Scripture when you think about it, because in Genesis, Adam and Eve ate from a tree that was forbidden to eat from. And at the end of Scripture, Revelation 22 says that eternity is seen in a tree of life that people eat from. And a tree was involved in the middle. A tree was where sin entered into the world because people ate a forbidden fruit. And a tree is involved at the end of the world that says this is the life-giving tree. And a tree was involved in the middle of the story where our sin was placed and a curse happened. No wonder the Bible says in Galatians 3:13, "Jesus Christ has redeemed us from the curse of the law, for it's written, cursed is everyone who hangs on a tree." It's the list of sins, of lusts, of hate, of anger, of attitudes, of your vileness, your perversions, your rebellions, nailed to that tree. Colossians 2:14 says it this way, "The list of our sins was not hidden, but rather nailed to that tree." Listen to it. "He has forgiven all your sins. He has utterly wiped out the written evidence of broken commandments, which always hung over your head, and is completely annulled it by nailing it to his cross." Here's your sign. Completely annulled it. "Just as Moses lifted up the serpent in the wilderness," the Bible said, "even so must the Son of Man be lifted up on a tree. For God so loved the world that he gave his only begotten Son, that whoever believes in him would not perish, but have everlasting life. For God sent not his Son into the world to condemn it, but that the world through him could be saved." Saved from what? Sin. Forgiveness. He chose to forgive you. Maybe it's such an old statement, preached so long, preached so often, you forget how powerful it is. What it means to actually be forgiven. David proclaimed, "Blessed is the person whom God does not impute their sin to, or ascribe their sin to, or punish them with it." This cross was a sign. Many, many people's lives become leveled at the foot of the cross. No one stands out above another. After Jesus was raised from the dead, Luke says it this way, that his 11 followers were had gathered together in Jerusalem and others that had come to be with them. And suddenly Jesus appeared to them. Chapter 24, verse 37 says, "And they were terrified." They were affrighted because they thought they were seeing a spirit or a ghost. And then verse 38 said, Jesus said, "Why are you troubled? And thoughts arise in your mind. See my hands, my feet," he said, "handle me, touch me, for a spirit doesn't have flesh and bone." Then verses 40 through 44 said they could hardly believe it as they touched him and hugged him. The Bible said he even ate with them. And then Luke writes this outstanding words. He said, "I spoke these words when I was with you all." He's quoting what Jesus said. "The things that had to be fulfilled in the law of Moses and in the Psalms." Now listen to verse 45. "And then he opened their understanding so that they might get what the scriptures had said. For he said, it is written, and thus it was necessary for Christ to suffer and die and then rise from the dead on the third day, and that repentance and forgiveness of your sins should be preached in my name." Here's your sign. He chose to forgive you. Why would God, perfect, holy, Why would God, who is pure and all-knowing, do such a thing for such impure people? Why? A mother sat at the trial of her only son. He was accused of murder, first-degree murder. In a drunken state, only 24 years old, mad at his friends, he had taken a gun, came back to the home, and plugged all three of them, killing them. Walked away, leaving the gun, with his fingerprints and all the evidence. As the trial jury began, it was obvious that the son was guilty. The mother, you could hear, weeping quietly in the back. The prosecution nailed the case shut with fingerprints, DNA, witnesses. There was no escaping. The son was guilty, and she knew it. Finally, the jury came out and pronounced him guilty, and the judge's gavel fell. Guilty. You're sentenced to 3 life concurrent life sentences, never to see daylight again. The mother burst into tears, escorting her only son out of the courtroom. You could hear her cry. I loved him so. I loved him so. I loved him so. Sounds like John 3:16, doesn't it? For God so loved the world, he gave his only begotten son.
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1: President Trump says the deal with Iran has been signed electronically and the Strait of Hormuz is now partially open. The president is in Europe today for the G7 summit hosted by French President Emmanuel Macron.
2: The Iran deal that we made is going to bring a lot of success to the world because the oil was really clogged up there for a while.
1: Trump has talks scheduled with a number of Middle Eastern leaders tomorrow, along with a working session that includes Ukrainian President Volodymyr Zelensky. Wednesday brings another round of meetings, including with the Prime Minister of India and global tech CEOs as the summit winds down. And stocks are surging on Wall Street after the announcement of an agreement. The Dow Jones Industrial Average has hit a new intraday high and has been up over 700 points so far today. The S&P 500 has been up over 2%, while the NASDAQ has been up over 900 points. A plane crash in Missouri claimed the lives of 12 people yesterday. It happened near the Butler Memorial Airport. The small plane was carrying members of Skydive Kansas City, including 11 skydivers and one pilot. A statement from Kentucky Senator Mitch McConnell's office says he's receiving excellent care after being hospitalized. The reason for his hospitalization and his current condition are still both unknown. The 84-year-old Republican has represented Kentucky in the U.S. Senate since 1984. The 2026 FIFA World Cup continues today with a handful of games. Yesterday, there were four matches across North America that included eight nations seeing their first action of the tournament. As for the United States, they won back on Friday against Paraguay and will play next, this Friday, in Seattle against Australia. New York City Mayor Zoran Mamdani is backing the NYPD for their actions during Saturday's celebrations following the Knicks NBA championship. The NYPD says at least 63 people were arrested and 10 officers were injured during chaotic celebrations across New York City Saturday night. Mamdani believes the NYPD acted appropriately, saying officers kept New Yorkers safe. The Knicks ticker tape parade will be Thursday. I'm Chris Caraggio. President Trump's name is no longer on the Kennedy Center. Tammy Trujillo reports.
3: An official at the center told a federal judge over the weekend that all references to Trump inside, outside, and on its website have been removed in compliance with the court's order. This woman in the nation's capital called it a necessary move.
4: And it feels like a step in the right direction for restoring the U.S. to what we've always known it to be.
3: Crews began removing the lettering from the building before dawn on Saturday, 6 months after a board handpicked by the president approved adding his name to the iconic performing arts venue. The change came after an appeals court denied the Kennedy Center's request for a pause Friday night. I'm Tammy Trujillo.
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5: Today is one of two National Lobster Days in any year, one in September that marks the start of the lobster harvest season, but today is the original National Day to celebrate the crustacean. If you're into lobster, today is your day to strap on a bib and get to dunking into drawn butter. You can consider today a pregame to the one in the fall, and there will be deals. So get cracking. And Miss Manor says it's okay to slurp. I'm Bree Tennis.
1: Today in the Men's College World Series, Oklahoma and Georgia play in the winner's bracket while Texas and Alabama face off in an elimination game. A new study suggests a brain chemical deficiency may be why some teens are inclined to do dumb things. Researchers reported in the journal Nature Communications that risk-taking teens might be compensating for low levels of dopamine in their brains. The study's lead author from the University of Pittsburgh says the results show that for some teenagers, risk-taking may act as a way to get the system going when dopamine is low. The study found that teens who had lower levels of dopamine were most likely to try substances like weed or alcohol. As the teenagers in the study got older, their dopamine systems matured and substance use tended to decrease. I'm Chris Caraggio.
6: Highs level off around 77 this afternoon under mainly sunny skies. Winds out of the west, 8 to 15 miles per hour. 57 tonight. Chance for storms tomorrow. 77, mainly clear. I'm meteorologist Paul Trombley. Currently, it's 73 degrees.
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Soybeans and cattle are up. Corn is mostly higher. Hogs are lower. Hello, I'm Megan Grebner with your commodity market update on brownfields. You better build bigger bins. It's just a suggestion, but regardless, be ready to maximize your per acre profits with MX Series corn by Stein. Stein has yield. Soybeans are higher on fund and technical buying. Beans are shrugging off losses in both bean oil and bean meal. The market's looking ahead to this afternoon's crop update from the USDA. July beans up 2 3/4 at 11.16 and a quarter. August beans up 1 3/4 at 11.20 and a half. July bean meal is unchanged at 301.30. July bean oil is down 35 points at 73.93. Corn is mostly higher on fund and technical buying. Corn is watching crop development weather, and the market is looking ahead to this afternoon's crop update from the USDA. July corn is up 1 3/4 at 414 and a half. September corn is up 1 1/4 at 422. The wheat complex is mixed on spread trade. Global supplies of wheat are ample, and U.S. wheat is still expensive compared to its competitors. Wheat is watching for harvest progress in the West for winter wheat in this afternoon's report, and is also looking ahead to updates on the spring wheat crop. In Chicago, July wheat's up 1 1/2 at 586. September wheat up 1 1/4 at 597. In Kansas City, July wheat is down 3/4 at 633 3/4. And in Minneapolis, July wheat is down 5 1/2 at 612 3/4. Cotton is higher on fund and technical buying. July contracts up 50 points at 73.44. Rice is lower on demand concerns. July contracts down 25 at 11.78 3/4. Live and feeder cattle are up on technical support. Box beef was higher at midday. August live's up 162 at 242.80. October live's up 247 at 236.27. August feeder cattle are up 377 at 361.20. Hogs are mostly lower on fund and technical selling. There's also ongoing concerns about demand. Butcher hogs were steady at midday, and the major directs were not reported. July lean hogs are down 62 at 96.82. August lean hogs are down 57 at 95.77. Crude oil is sharply lower following the announcement of a peace deal between the U.S. and Iran. July contracts are down 437 at 80.51.

going to be having their monthly Veterans Breakfast on Friday, June 19th from 8:30 a.m. to 9:30 a.m. The breakfast is open to Veterans Plus One. And the Salem Farmers Market is going to be open from 4:30 p.m. to 7:30 p.m. on the west side of Salem City Park. The Farmers Market is going to be open on the first and third Friday of the month through September 18th. 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

mainly clear this afternoon with a high of 77. West winds 8 to 15 miles per hour. Tonight, lows level off around 57. Chance for storms tomorrow. Highs level off around 77. I'm meteorologist Paul Trombley. Currently 73.

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4: Soybeans are down, corn and hogs are mixed, cattle are mostly higher. Hello, I'm Megan Grebner with your commodity market update on Brownfield. Speed wins, that's why Sinus focus on delivering higher yielding genetics faster than the competition and why they've released more new Enlist E3 lines than any other company. Stein has yield. Soybeans are lower on fund and technical selling. Bean oil is also lower following the drop in crude after the announcement that a peace deal has been brokered between the U.S. and Iran. The market continues to look for concrete signs of soybean purchases from China. July beans down 4 at 11.09 and a half. August beans down 4 and a half at 11.14 and a quarter. Corn is mixed on spread trade. The market's looking ahead to this afternoon's crop update from the USDA. Corn is also watching crop development weather. July corn's up 3/4 at 4.13 and a half. September corn up 1/4 at 4.21. The wheat complex is mostly lower on fund and technical selling. Global supplies of wheat are ample in U.S. Wheat is still expensive compared to its competitors. Wheat is also watching for harvest progress in this afternoon's report. In Chicago, July wheat down 4 1/4 at 5.80 and a quarter. September wheat down 4 3/4 at 5.91. In Kansas City, July wheat's down 2 1/4 at 6.32 and a quarter. And in Minneapolis, July wheat down 6 1/2 at 6.11 and 3/4. Live cattle are mostly higher. Feeders are up on technical support. The trade is also watching for direct business to develop. June lives down 20 at 249.67. August lives are down a dime at 241.07. August feeders are up 25 at 357.67. Hogs are mixed on spread trade, and looking ahead to next week's quarterly hogs and pigs report from the USDA, July lean hogs up 55 at $98. August lean hogs are down 7 at $96.27. For the latest in ag news, markets, and weather, go to brownfieldagnews.com. I'm Megan Grebner for Brownfield.
5: Here's your KILJ forecast for Southeast Iowa. Mainly sunny skies this afternoon, with daytime highs approaching 77. Winds out of the west, 8 to 15 miles per hour. Mainly clear skies again tonight. Lows level off around 57. Mainly sunny skies tomorrow. Chance of thunderstorms. Highs around 77. Thunderstorms likely Wednesday. High temperatures reach up to 81. 75, a mix of clouds and sun Thursday. I'm meteorologist Paul Trombley. Currently 73.

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0: This is information from around the world on KILJ.
1: President Trump says the U.S. and Iran have digitally signed an agreement, and he's eager for its release. Trump spoke to reporters today at the G7 summit in France and called it a very powerful document, indicating the official signing ceremony will take place in Geneva on Friday with Vice President J.D. Vance. Not much is known about the agreement, but reports say it'll open up the Strait of Hormuz and allow for a 60-day window for the U.S. and Iran to strike a long-term deal that curbs Iran's nuclear ambitions. Stocks are surging on Wall Street. The Dow Jones hit a new intraday high today and has been up by over 700 points. The S&P 500 has been up over 2%, with the NASDAQ up over 900 points. New York's Gilgo Beach serial killer will learn his sentence on Wednesday, Sarah Lee Kessler reports.
2: Rex Huerman has admitted murdering 8 women over a 17-year period beginning in 1993. The Massapequa, Long Island man was arrested in Manhattan 3 years ago, where he worked as an architect. The 62-year-old is facing life in prison without the possibility of parole. I'm Sarah Lee Kessler.
1: Millions across the Midwest and Northeast will be hit by a barrage of severe storms this week. The weather threats expected to start tomorrow, with gusty winds and hail expected to hit parts of Illinois, Indiana, and Michigan. Chicago, Indianapolis, and Detroit could be impacted. The Supreme Court is rejecting an attempt by former Trump campaign advisor Carter Page to revive a lawsuit against former FBI Director James Comey. Page's lawsuit targeted Comey and 7 others over their roles in a federal investigation into Russian interference during the 2016 election. He alleged FBI officials and the government violated various federal laws, and his lawsuit focused on inaccuracies in warrant applications that sought permission from a judge to carry out surveillance on him as part of the probe. And last night in Las Vegas, the Carolina Hurricanes won their second Stanley Cup title by beating the Golden Knights in Game 6. Their parade is set for Saturday in Raleigh. I'm Chris Caraggio. 12 people are dead after a skydiving plane went down in Butler, Missouri yesterday. Bates County Northern Commissioner John Gray says the crash happened near Butler Memorial Airport.
3: All of the people in your community that you know that have jumped over the years, that have flown out of that airport, that have taught out of that airport, you just hope and pray that it's not someone you know.
1: The plane was carrying members of Skydive Kansas City, including 11 skydivers and one pilot. The National Transportation Safety Board and the Federal Aviation Administration are investigating. The United Kingdom has banned social media for children under 16. Michael Kastner reports.
4: Prime Minister Keir Starmer announced the new rules Monday that could take effect as soon as next year. The ban would likely include platforms like Snapchat, TikTok, YouTube, Instagram, Facebook, and X. The ban will be modeled after a similar law passed last year in Australia, but aims to go further. It could block live streaming and chatting with strangers. The UK is also looking at possibly imposing curfews to limit online activity. Starmer said that social media is addictive and making children unhappy. I'm Michael Kastner.
1: Bruce Springsteen is hoping to find some common ground with fans who have walked away from him due to his left-leaning beliefs. During discussion with Bono at this year's Tribeca Film Festival, the U2 singer asked Springsteen if he's made peace with the fans who no longer come to his shows, to which he replied, "You have to do 2 things. You make your stand and you follow your beliefs." Springsteen further elaborated by saying America is an argument and it's a compromise constantly, and then finding some sort of common ground is a possibility. The singer has been a vocal critic of President Trump. I'm Chris Caraggio.
5: Radio Iowa, I'm Dar Danielson. FEMA is forwarding $2 million to Rock Valley for flood damage to the city library, and the First Reformed Church is getting $370,000 for repairs. City Administrator Tom Van Manen says they may soon learn about FEMA funding to buy out residential properties swamped by the flooding nearly 2 years ago.
6: It was submitted for congressional review on April 26th, and that's a normal 30-day window for their review. And then it gets sent back to Region 7 of FEMA.
5: Project estimated to cost around $36 million. The 2 major party candidates looking to win Iowa's open U.S. Senate seat in November rallied with supporters this weekend. Democrat Josh Turek asked those who voted for his primary opponent to vote for him in November. Republican Ashley Hinson told delegates at the GOP state convention Turek is masquerading as a moderate.
7: That's what they do when they don't have a message. They don't have a clear vision for the future of our country.
5: Hinson won a primary against Jim Carlin. Radio Iowa. Iowa. I'm Dar Danielson.
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10: Your Southeast Iowa Information Center, I'm Allison Jacobs. A Southeast Iowa nonprofit dedicated to supporting veterans is celebrating another successful year of giving back. Thank You Is Never Enough, a 501c3 organization that raises money to assist veterans and veteran organizations across Southeast Iowa and surrounding areas, announced its third annual ride and benefit raised more than $15,000 over the weekend. The event held at the Mount Pleasant Vets Hall, VFW, brought together riders, volunteers, veterans, and community supporters for a day of fundraising, food, auctions, and fellowship. Organizers say the event's success was made possible by the overwhelming support of local volunteers, businesses, and organizations, including the VFW, VFW Auxiliary, Daughters of the American Revolution, Iowa Patriotic Stitchers, and many others who helped with food, registration, auctioneering, and event logistics. One of the highlights of the day included the presentation of 5 handmade quilts to veterans by the Iowa Patriotic Stitchers. In a statement following the event, organizer Scott Adkison said he was humbled by the turnout and grateful for the continued community support, saying, "Without you, none of this would be possible." Plans are already underway for next year's benefit ride, scheduled for Saturday, June 12th, as the organization continues its mission of serving those who have served. Mount Pleasant's annual 4th of July Celebration Committee is inviting local businesses, organizations, clubs, and sports teams to take part in this year's community parade. The parade will line up at 4:30 p.m. near the Carousel Building at McMillan Park, with the parade officially stepping off at 5 p.m. The route will pass by the Wright Pavilion and behind the grandstand. Event organizers say the more entries, the better, as the parade continues to be a highlight of the community's Independence Day festivities. Groups interested in participating are encouraged to get involved and help make this year's celebration one of the biggest yet. In addition, reserved parking spots are now available for the 4th of July festivities. A $25 donation will reserve one front row parking spot and a picnic table. Those interested can message the Mount Pleasant Community 4th of July Celebration Facebook page to reserve before spots are gone. In more local celebrations, the Henry County Fair is gearing up for some fast-paced action with its annual ATV rodeo. This is set for Sunday, July 19th. Registration begins at noon with racing scheduled to start at 1 p.m. The event is open to participants 18 and under, and there is no entry fee or payout. Organizers remind families that a waiver must be signed by a parent or guardian before racing. Classes will include kids 8 and under with a 300cc limit, kids age 9 to 12 with no cc limit, two-stroke ATV, 400cc ATV, 401cc and up, utility ATV classes, and dirt bikes. Fair officials say it's a great opportunity for young riders to show off their skills and be part of one of the fair's popular motorsports events. Spectators are encouraged to come out and cheer on the racers during fair week.
11: It's June 15th, I'm Slayton Swords, and it's time for the sports start with high school softball. The West Branch Tournament was held this past weekend. New London and Columbus both made the trip. The Tigers lost to Iowa Valley 12-2, and the Wildcats fell to the Hoche 12-2. New London will try the Hillcrest Academy tonight at 7 p.m. Columbus will face off against Wampola on the road tomorrow, June 16th at 5 p.m. Day 2 of the Fairfield Tournament did not go the Hoche's way, as the Trojans lost to both Cardinal 3-2 and Van Buren County 12-7. The Warriors were shut out by Albia to split their weekend. Central East split their Saturday slate, falling to Sheridan 11-4 and outlasting Fort Madison 7-5, as did Minneapolis, with the Bullets defeating Fort Madison 5-4 and losing to Sheridan 8-3. Peyton Harris clubbed two doubles, a home run, and collected five RBIs between the two games for Minneapolis. Fairfield will compete against Burlington at home tonight with Game 1 of their doubleheader at 5:30 p.m. Central will host Pekin tonight at 7 p.m. Minneapolis will welcome Bettendorf for a doubleheader tonight with Game 1 at 5:30 p.m. Wapello will face off against Van Buren County tonight at 5 p.m. at home. Washington claimed 7th place of the Jessup tournament over the weekend after narrowly dropping a contest to Dyke New Hartford 5-3 and then defeating South Winneshiek 7-1. Kobe Griner crushed a triple for two RBIs in the winning effort. The Demons will make the trip to Keokuk tonight for a doubleheader with Game 1 at 5:30 p.m. Holy Trinity Catholic will tangle with Highland on the road at 7 p.m. tonight. Danville will take on Lone Tree tonight at 5 p.m. on the road. West Burlington Notre Dame will be on the road tonight against Louisa Muscatine at 7 p.m. Mount Pleasant will host Fort Madison for a doubleheader tonight with Game 1 at 5:30 p.m. KILJ 105.5 FM, KILJ.com will be on the call to the pregame show at 5:15 p.m. And Waco will tangle with Highland tomorrow at 7 p.m. at home. Moving on to high school baseball, Burlington Notre Dame was swept at the Lancer Invitational over the weekend, losing the Cascade 9-3 and Don Bosco 6-5. Curtis Randall notched three RBIs against the Dons, while Eli Olson logged four hits, including a triple between the two games. The Nikes will try the Highland tonight at 7 p.m. New London collected an 0-2 record at a triangular in Burlington over the weekend, falling to Cedar Rapids Washington 10-4 and the Greyhounds 14-1. The Tigers will make the trip to Hillcrest Academy tonight at 7 p.m. Danville will attempt to pick up their first win on the road tonight, 5 p.m. against Lone Tree. Winfrey Mountain Union will host Minneapolis tonight at 7 p.m. Fairfield will take on Burlington at home in a doubleheader tonight with Game 1 at 5:30 p.m. Washington will try the Keokuk tonight for a doubleheader with Game 1 at 5:30 p.m. Mount Pleasant will host Fort Madison tonight with Game 1 of the doubleheader at 5:30 p.m. Central will play Pekin tonight at 7 p.m. at home. Van Buren County will face off against Wampolo tonight at 7 p.m. on the road, and West Burlington will take on Van Buren County on the road tomorrow, June 16th at 7 p.m. Moving on to high school postseason soccer, the 2026 Girls State Tournament is in the books, and two new state champions were crowned. Class 1A saw number 3 Hudson upset number 1 Denver 1-0 after a shootout saw Charlie Austin record 15 saves for the game. Number 7 North Polk completed the Cinderella run in the Class 2A bracket by defeating number 4 North Scott 1-0, off of Jordan Halverson first half goal. Lastly, number 1 Waukee Northwest made it back-to-back years of hoisting the Class 3A trophy after taking down number 2 Valley 2-1, as Cora Sundet netted both goals for the Wolves. Moving on to Mount Pleasant Cross Country, summer runs are starting back up for the Mount Pleasant Cross Country team. These runs are optional, but a great way to run with others and get in shape for the fall season. The runs are available to anyone entering 7th through 12th grades. Coaches may not be present at every run, as they're often led by upperclassmen. On Mondays, the runs will take place at 6:30 a.m. at the Old Threshers Museum Theater. Wednesdays will be a high school speed day at 7 a.m. in Maple Leaf. And Tuesdays and Thursdays will take place at Saunders Park by the swimming pool at 7 p.m. The runs will continue through the middle of August until the Mount Pleasant Cross Country Camp. If you have any questions, you can contact Coach Lyle Murray at 319-850-0867. Moving on to local summer athletic camps, Mount Pleasant Girls Basketball is offering up a camp for any girls basketball players entering 3rd through 12th grades from June 23rd through the 25th. Located at the Mount Pleasant High School gym. The camp will focus on the fundamentals and introduce team concepts employed by the high school system. If you'd like to sign up, you can follow the link in today's sports report. Moving on to the Prospect League, the Burlington Bees finished the weekend 2-1 after splitting their doubleheader with the Danville Dons on Saturday, losing Game 1 7-2 and coming back to claim Game 2 9-4. Before taking down the Decatur Beanballer 6-1 yesterday, Lucas Krebs had a double in the win against the Dons, while Troy Peltz hammered a solo home run to collect three RBIs in the victory yesterday. The Bees will head over to play the Illinois Valley Pistol Shrimp tomorrow, June 16th, at 6:35 p.m. And the Clinton Lumber Kings extended their winning streak to 4 games after pulverizing the Old Fallon Hoots 11-8 and 17-5 over the weekend. The Lumber Kings tabbed 9 extra base hits between the pair of games. Clinton will be back at home with a matchup against the Springfield Lucky Horseshoes slated to start at 6:30 p.m. tomorrow. It's now time for this day in sports history. In 1928, Philadelphia Athletics baseball player Ty Cobb steals home for a record 54th time. In 1976, it's a rainout at the Astrodome as they cancel the game, as heavy rains make it difficult for the visiting team and umpires to get through flooded streets to the stadium. And in 2019, a baseball jersey belonging to Babe Ruth becomes the most expensive sports memorabilia when it sells for $5.64 million at an auction in New York. It's June 15th. I'm Slayton Swords, And that was the sports.
12: Here's your KILJ forecast for Southeast Iowa. Mainly sunny skies this afternoon with daytime highs approaching 77. West winds 8 to 15 miles per hour. Lows dip down to about 57 tonight. Mainly clear skies. Mainly sunny skies tomorrow. Chance for storms. Daytime highs approaching 77. Daytime highs approaching 81 Wednesday with storms likely. 75 sunshine mixed with clouds at times Thursday. I'm meteorologist Paul Trombley. Currently 73.
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No use to grumble, smile as they fall. Weren't you king for a day? 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

Highs level off around 77 this afternoon under mainly sunny skies. Winds out of the west, 8 to 15 miles per hour. 57 tonight. Chance for storms tomorrow. 77, mainly clear. I'm meteorologist Paul Trombley. Right now, it's 75 degrees.

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The Mount Pleasant Vets Hall at 300 West Monroe Street is going to be having their monthly Veterans Breakfast on Friday, June 19th from 8:30 a.m. to 9:30 a.m. The breakfast is open to Veterans Plus One. And the Salem Farmers Market is going to be open from 4:30 p.m. to 7:30 p.m. on the west side of Salem City Park. The Farmers Market is going to be open on the first and third Friday of the month through September 18th. 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

mainly clear this afternoon with a high of 77. West winds 8 to 15 miles per hour. Tonight, lows level off around 57. Chance for storms tomorrow, highs level off around 77. I'm meteorologist Paul Frombly. Currently 73.

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1: President Trump is touting the new digitally signed peace agreement with Iran. Speaking ahead of the G7 summit in France today, Trump called it a very powerful document and noted the official signing ceremony will take place in Geneva Friday. Key details reportedly include the reopening of the Strait of Hormuz, along with a 60-day window for the U.S. and Iran to negotiate limits on Iran's nuclear ambitions. A B-52 Stratofortress is said to have crashed at Edwards Air Force Base in California. The base said it happened shortly after the aircraft took off, about 11:20 this morning local time. Officials say emergency crews immediately responded to the scene. There haven't been any reports about injuries yet. Pictures on social media show a large plume of black smoke above the base. Edwards Air Force Base is located about 100 miles northeast of Los Angeles. 12 people are dead after a plane carrying a group of skydivers crashed in Missouri. It happened near Butler Memorial Airport yesterday, which is about 60 miles south of Kansas City. There were no survivors. It's a banner day on Wall Street as investors cheer the news of the tentative Iran peace deal. The Dow Jones jumped more than 700 points earlier in the session to hit a new intraday record as oil prices fell. The S&P 500 and NASDAQ were also sharply higher in afternoon trading. California Governor Gavin Newsom admits he's considering running for president.
2: Donald Trump isn't just coming after me because of my mean tweets. He's coming after me because I'm considering running for president.
1: Newsom made the statement today in a video responding to what he calls President Trump's weaponized Department of Justice investigation targeting he and his wife. Newsom, running for the Democratic nomination in 2028, has been widely speculated but not confirmed. Newsom says in recent days, Trump has sent federal agents to knock on the doors of family friends and former employees because they're trying to find a crime. Newsom's term as governor ends early next year. I'm Chris Caraggio. The National Weather Service is confirming 17 tornadoes touched down Thursday in Illinois and northwest Indiana. This information followed a round of weekend storms. The severe weather caused significant power outages across the region. A utility spokesperson added that it has restored power to 99% of those who were in the dark. Coming up in the business week ahead, the focus will be on the Federal Reserve's looming interest rate decision, Scott Carr reports.
3: The Fed's Open Market Committee opens a two-day policy meeting on Tuesday, with an announcement on interest rates coming on Wednesday. It will mark the first meeting with President Trump's choice to be new Fed chairman, Kevin Warsh, at the helm, who's replaced Jerome Powell. Warsh has promised to bring what he calls regime change to the nation's central bank. It's expected the Fed will leave the nation's key interest rate unchanged for now. I'm Scott Carr in Washington.
1: A parade is set for Thursday in honor of the NBA champion New York Knicks, who beat the San Antonio Spurs 94-90 in Game 5 over the weekend in San Antonio to win their first NBA title in 53 years. Guard Jalen Brunson was named the finals MVP. New York City Mayor Zoran Mamdani shared some parade details.
4: There's going to be a ceremony at City Hall, then there's going to be a ticker tape parade, and we're also going to be presenting keys to the city to the team.
1: The team's parade route will start in Lower Manhattan. They'll head north on Broadway to City Hall. This is the first ever ticker tape parade for the Knicks. They were NBA champs in 1970 and 73, but they did not get a parade either time. The Carolina Hurricanes are Stanley Cup champs. Carolina defeated the Vegas Golden Knights last night 3-0 in Sunday's Game 6 to win the series 4-2. It's the franchise's second cup, their first since 2006. Canes captain Jordan Staal was named the winner of the Conn Smythe Trophy as the most valuable player during the playoffs. Championship celebrations are planned for Saturday in downtown Raleigh. I'm Chris Caraggio.
5: Radio Iowa, I'm Dar Danielson. FEMA's forwarding $2 million to Rock Valley for flood damage to the city library, and the First Reformed Church is getting $370,000 for repairs. City Administrator Tom Van Manen says they may soon learn about FEMA funding to buy out residential properties swamped by the flooding nearly 2 years ago.
6: It was submitted for congressional review on April 26th, and that's a normal 30-day window for their review. And then it gets sent back to Region 7 of FEMA.
5: Project estimated to cost around $36 million. The two major party candidates looking to win Iowa's open U.S. Senate seat in November rallied with supporters this weekend. Democrat Josh Turek asked those who voted for his primary opponent to vote for him in November. Republican Ashley Hinson told delegates at the GOP state convention Turek is masquerading as a moderate.
7: That's what they do when they don't have a message. They don't have a clear vision for the future of our country.
5: Hinson won a primary against Jim Carlin. Radio Iowa. Iowa. I'm Dar Danielson.
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7: 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A Southeast Iowa nonprofit dedicated to supporting veterans is celebrating another successful year of giving back. Thank You Is Never Enough, a 501c3 organization that raises money to assist veterans and veteran organizations across Southeast Iowa and surrounding areas, announced its third annual ride and benefit raised more than $15,000 over the weekend. The event held at the Mount Pleasant Vets Hall, VFW, brought together riders, volunteers, veterans, and community supporters for a day of fundraising, food, auctions, and fellowship. Organizers say the event's success was made possible by the overwhelming support of local volunteers, businesses, and organizations, including the VFW, VFW Auxiliary, Daughters of the American Revolution, Iowa Patriotic Stitchers, and many others who helped with food, registration, auctioneering, and event logistics. One of the highlights of the day included the presentation of 5 handmade quilts to veterans by the Iowa Patriotic Stitchers. In a statement following the event, organizer Scott Adkison said he was humbled by the turnout and grateful for the continued community support, saying, "Without you, none of this would be possible." Plans are already underway for next year's benefit ride, scheduled for Saturday, June 12th, as the organization continues its mission of serving those who have served. Mount Pleasant's annual 4th of July Celebration Committee is inviting local businesses, organizations, clubs, and sports teams to take part in this year's community parade. The parade will line up at 4:30 p.m. near the Carousel Building at McMillan Park, with the parade officially stepping off at 5 p.m. The route will pass by the Wright Pavilion and behind the grandstand. Event organizers say the more entries, the better, as the parade continues to be a highlight of the community's Independence Day festivities. Groups interested in participating are encouraged to get involved and help make this year's celebration one of the biggest yet. In addition, reserved parking spots are now available for the 4th of July festivities. A $25 donation will reserve one front row parking spot and a picnic table. Those interested can message the Mount Pleasant Community 4th of July Celebration Facebook page to reserve before spots are gone. In more local celebrations, the Henry County Fair is gearing up for some fast-paced action with its annual ATV rodeo. This is set for Sunday, July 19th. Registration begins at noon, with racing scheduled to start at 1 p.m. The event is open to participants 18 and under, and there is no entry fee or payout. Organizers remind families that a waiver must be signed by a parent or guardian before racing. Classes will include kids 8 and under with a 300cc limit, kids age 9 to 12 with no cc limit, two-stroke ATV, 400cc ATV, 401cc and up, utility ATV classes, and dirt bikes. Fair officials say it's a great opportunity for young riders to show off their skills and be part of one of the fair's popular motorsports events. Spectators are encouraged to come out and cheer on the racers during fair week.
10: It's June 15th, I'm Slayton Swords, and it's time for the sports start with high school softball. The West Branch Tournament was held this past weekend. New London and Columbus both made the trip. The Tigers lost to Iowa Valley 12-2, and the Wildcats fell to the Hoche 12-2. New London will try the Hillcrest Academy tonight at 7 p.m. Columbus will face off against Wampanoag on the road tomorrow, June 16th at 5 p.m. Day 2 of the Fairfield Tournament did not go the host's way, as the Trojans lost to both Cardinal 3-2 and Van Buren County 12-7. The Warriors were shut out by Albia to split their weekend. Central East split their Saturday slate, falling to Sheridan 11-4 and outlasting Fort Madison 7-5, as did Minneapolis, with the Bullets defeating Fort Mass in 5-4 and losing the Sheridan 8-3. Peyton Harris clubbed two doubles, a home run, and collected five RBIs between the two games for Minneapolis. Fairfield will compete against Burlington at home tonight with game one of their doubleheader at 5:30 p.m. Central League will host Pekin tonight at 7 p.m. Minneapolis will welcome Bettendorf for a doubleheader tonight with game one at 5:30 p.m. Wapello will face off against Van Buren County tonight at 5 p.m. at home. Washington claimed 7th place of the Jessup tournament over the weekend after narrowly dropping to contest the Dyke New Hartford 5-3 and then defeating South Winneshiek 7-1. Kobe Griner crushed a triple for two RBIs in the winning effort. The Demons will make the trip to Keokuk tonight for a doubleheader with game one at 5:30 p.m. Holy Trinity Catholic will tangle with Highland on the road at 7 p.m. tonight. Danville will take on Lone Tree tonight at 5 p.m. on the road. West Burlington Notre Dame will be on the road tonight against Louisa Muscatine at 7 p.m. Mount Pleasant will host Fort Madison for a doubleheader tonight with game one at 5:30 p.m. KILJ 105.5 FM, KILJ.com, will be on the call at the pregame show at 5:15 p.m. And Waco will tangle with Highland tomorrow at 7 p.m. at home. Moving on to high school baseball, Burlington Notre Dame was swept at the Lancer Invitational over the weekend, losing the Cascade 9-3 and Don Bosco 6-5. Curtis Randall notched three RBIs against the Dons, while Eli Olson logged four hits, including a triple between the two games. The Nikes will try the Highland tonight at 7 p.m. New London collected an 0-2 record at a triangular in Burlington over the weekend, falling the Cedar Rapids Washington 10-4 and the Greyhounds 14-1. The Tigers will make the trip to Hillcrest Academy tonight at 7 p.m. Danville will attempt to pick up their first win on the road tonight, 5 p.m. against Lone Tree. Winfrey Mountain Union will host Minneapolis tonight at 7 p.m. Fairfield will take on Burlington at home in a doubleheader tonight with game 1 at 5:30 p.m. Washington will try the Keokuk tonight for a doubleheader with game 1 at 5:30 p.m. Mount Pleasant will host Fort Madison tonight with game 1 of the doubleheader at 5:30 p.m. Central League will play Pekin tonight at 10 p.m. at home. Van Buren County will face off against Wampolo tonight at 7 p.m. on the road, and West Burlington will take on Van Buren County on the road tomorrow, June 16th at 7 p.m. Moving on to high school postseason soccer, the 2026 Girls State Tournament's in the books, and two new state champions were crowned. Class 1A saw number 3 Hudson upset number 1 Denver 1-0 after a shootout saw Charlie Austin record 15 saves for the game. Number 7 North Polk completed the Cinderella run in the Class 2A bracket by defeating number 4 North Scott 1-0 off of Jordan Halverson, first half goal. Lastly, number 1 Waukee Northwest made it back-to-back years of hoisting the Class 3A trophy after taking down number 2 Valley 2-1 as Cora Sundette netted both goals for the Wolves. Moving on to Mount Pleasant Cross Country, summer runs are starting back up for the Mount Pleasant Cross Country team. These runs are optional, but a great way to run with others and get in shape for the fall season. The runs are available to anyone entering 7th through 12th grades. Coaches may not be present at every run, as they're often led by upperclassmen. On Mondays, the runs will take place at 6:30 a.m. at the Old Threshers Museum Theater. Wednesdays will be a high school speed day at 7 a.m. in Maple Leaf. And Tuesdays and Thursdays will take place at Saunders Park by the swimming pool at 7 p.m. The runs will continue through the middle of August until the Mount Pleasant Cross Country Camp. If you have any questions, you can contact Coach Lyle Murray at 319-850-0867. Moving on to local summer athletic camps, Mount Pleasant Girls Basketball is offering up a camp for any girls basketball players entering 3rd through 12th grades from June 23rd through the 25th, located at the Mount Pleasant High School gym. The camp will focus on the fundamentals and introduce team concepts employed by the high school system. If you'd like to sign up, you can follow the link in today's sports report. Moving on to the Prospect League, the Burlington Bees finished the weekend 2-1 after splitting their doubleheader with the Danville Dons on Saturday, losing Game 1 7-2 and coming back to claim Game 2 9-4. Before taking down the Decatur Beanballer 6-1 yesterday, Lucas Krebs had a double in the win against the Dons, while Troy Peltz hammered a solo home run to collect 3 RBIs in the victory yesterday. The Bees will head over to play the Illinois Valley Pistol Shrimp tomorrow, June 16th at 6:35 p.m. And the Clinton Lumber Kings extended their winning streak to 4 games after pulverizing the O'Fallon Hoots 11-8 and 17-5 over the weekend. The Lumber Kings tabbed 9 extra base hits between the pair of games. Clinton will be back at home with a matchup against the Springfield Lucky Horseshoes slated to start at 6:30 p.m. tomorrow. And it's out time for this day in sports history. In 1928, Philadelphia Athletics baseball player Ty Cobb steals home for a record 54th time. In 1976, it's a rainout at the Astrodome as they cancel the game, as heavy rains make it difficult for the visiting team and umpires to get through flooded streets to the stadium. And in 2019, a baseball jersey belonging to Babe Ruth becomes the most expensive sports memorabilia when it sells for $5.64 million at an auction in New York. It's June 15th. I'm Slayton Swords, And that was the sports.
11: Here's your KILJ forecast for Southeast Iowa. High temperatures reach up to 77 this afternoon under mainly clear skies. West winds 8 to 15 miles per hour. Lows level off around 58. Tonight, mainly clear. Mainly sunny skies tomorrow. Slight chance of thunderstorms. High temperatures reach up to 76. High temperatures reach up to 82 Wednesday, with thunderstorms likely. 75, sunshine mixed with clouds at times Thursday. I'm meteorologist Paul Trombley. Currently, it's 77 degrees.
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Here's your KILJ forecast for Southeast Iowa. Daytime highs approaching 77 this afternoon under mainly clear skies. Winds out of the west, 8 to 15 miles per hour. Mainly clear skies again tonight. Lows dip down to about 58. Mainly clear skies tomorrow. Slight chance of thunderstorms. Highs level off around 76. Thunderstorms likely Wednesday. High of 82. 75. Sunshine mixed with clouds at times Thursday. I'm meteorologist Paul Trombley. Currently, it's 77 degrees.

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0: 77 this afternoon under mainly sunny skies. Westerly winds 8 to 15 miles per hour. Mainly clear tonight, lows around 58. High of 76 tomorrow, slight chance for storms. I'm meteorologist Paul Frombly. Right now, 77.
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Mainly clear skies tonight with a slight chance for storms. Lows level off around 58. Southwest winds 8 to 15 miles per hour. Slight chance of thunderstorms tomorrow. High of 76. I'm meteorologist Paul Trombley. Right now, 77.

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1: Wall Street is closing sharply higher on news of a U.S.-Iran peace deal. The Dow Jones hit a new record high as stocks surged and oil prices fell. SpaceX extended its rally with shares gaining nearly 20% to add further lift to the markets. At the closing bell, the Dow gained 468 points to 51,671. The S&P 500 rose 122 points and the NASDAQ climbed 795 points. The reported U.S.-Iran deal is aimed at ending the war that started in late February. President Trump announced the agreement was reached as he was meeting with world leaders at the G7 summit in France today, adding the full text of the deal will be released later this week. Reports say it'll open up the Strait of Hormuz and allow for a 60-day window for the U.S. and Iran to strike a long-term deal that curbs Iran's nuclear ambitions. The 2026 FIFA World Cup is rolling into Day 5. Spain and Cape Verde ended in a 0-0 draw today. Belgium is challenging Egypt. Saudi Arabia battles Uruguay. And Iran faces off against New Zealand. The U.S. will play again Friday against Australia in Seattle. A streaking green fireball lit up the skies across several states, prompting hundreds of reports. The American Meteor Society says people reported seeing it from Tennessee and Kentucky to Oklahoma and Texas last night. Fireballs are rare because they burn brighter than a normal meteor, and this one does not appear to be tied to a major meteor shower. New York City is getting set for its first ever ticker tape parade in celebration of the Knicks, Natalie Migliori reports.
2: New Yorkers are gearing up to celebrate the team's first championship in 53 years with a ticker tape parade set for Thursday, and many aren't going to miss it.
3: I've been to every ticker tape parade when all the Yankees won, when the Giants won. I've pretty much been in the last, couple of decades, right? But this one is going to be so historic. Come on.
4: They might as well just say that that's a national holiday day for the New York City people because nobody's going to work that day.
1: I'm Chris Caraggio. Kentucky Senator Mitch McConnell has been hospitalized. A statement from his office says he was admitted yesterday morning and is receiving excellent care. The reason for his hospitalization and his current condition are still both unknown. The 84-year-old Republican has represented Kentucky in the U.S. Senate since 1984. New York's admitted Gilgo Beach serial killer Rex Heuermann is set to be sentenced this week. He admits he murdered eight women over a 17-year period beginning in 1993. The former architect is facing life in prison without the possibility of parole when he's sentenced on Wednesday. United Auto Workers employees at American Axle in Three Rivers, Michigan have ratified a new contract after a strike that lasted 2 weeks. The new deal raises pay for employees hired before May 31st, 2012 by $8 an hour immediately, and that restores the pay cut they agreed to in 2008 during the Great Recession. It also raises pay to $30 an hour by 2030 and has no health care concessions for the next 4 years. The UAW also says they gain more paid days off with the new contract. Steven Spielberg's new sci-fi alien film, Disclosure Day, is number one at the box office. Here's Michael Kastner.
5: People have a right to know the truth.
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7: It brought in $44 million in its opening weekend, well above the previously anticipated $35 million haul. Obsession came in second place at the weekend box office, bringing in $19 million. Scary Movie, Backrooms, and Masters of the Universe round out the top five movies.
1: The first weekend of the 2026 FIFA World Cup is in the books. There were four matches yesterday across North America that included eight nations seeing their first action of the tournament. As for the United States, they played and won on Friday against Paraguay. They will play again Friday in Seattle against Australia. The U.S. has never won the World Cup. I'm Chris Caraggio.
8: Radio Iowa, I'm Dar Danielson. The two candidates running for the open U.S. Senate seat in Iowa spoke at their party conventions this weekend. Democrat Josh Turek says Iowans are concerned about the farm economy, rising food and gas prices, rising cancer rates, and hospital closures.
9: This is not the Iowa I grew up in. This is not the state that we all love.
8: Republican Ashley Hinson told delegates at the GOP state convention, Turek is masquerading as a moderate. Hinson was endorsed by President Trump.
10: He is stepping up to fight for us, and that is an endorsement that I carry with me into November, into this fight.
8: General election is November 3rd. Board of Regents Facilities Committee has given preliminary approval for the renovation of the Commons Building in UNI campus. It will house the Iowa Civics Educators Institute. Senator Chuck Grassley Center will also be there, containing the papers from Grassley's time in the Iowa Legislature and U.S. Congress. Radio Iowa, I'm Dar Danielson.
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13: From your Southeast Iowa Information Center, I'm Allison Jacobs. A Southeast Iowa nonprofit dedicated to supporting veterans is celebrating another successful year of giving back. Thank You Is Never Enough, a 501c3 organization that raises money to assist veterans and veteran organizations across Southeast Iowa and surrounding areas, announced its third annual ride and benefit raised more than $15,000 over the weekend. The event held at the Mount Pleasant Vets Hall, VFW, brought together riders, volunteers, veterans, and community supporters for a day of fundraising, food, auctions, and fellowship. Organizers say the event's success was made possible by the overwhelming support of local volunteers, businesses, and organizations, including the VFW, VFW Auxiliary, Daughters of the American Revolution, Iowa Patriotic Stitchers, and many others who helped with food, registration, auctioneering, and event logistics. One of the highlights of the day included the presentation of 5 handmade quilts to veterans by the Iowa Patriotic Stitchers. In a statement following the event, organizer Scott Adkison said he was humbled by the turnout and grateful for the continued community support, saying, "Without you, none of this would be possible." Plans are already underway for next year's benefit ride, scheduled for Saturday, June 12th, as the organization continues its mission of serving those who have served. Mount Pleasant's annual 4th of July Celebration Committee is inviting local businesses, organizations, clubs, and sports teams to take part in this year's community parade. The parade will line up at 4:30 p.m. near the Carousel Building at McMillan Park, with the parade officially stepping off at 5 p.m. The route will pass by the Wright Pavilion and behind the grandstand. Event organizers say the more entries, the better, as the parade continues to be a highlight of the community's Independence Day festivities. Groups interested in participating are encouraged to get involved and help make this year's celebration one of the biggest yet. In addition, reserved parking spots are now available for the 4th of July festivities. A $25 donation will reserve one front row parking spot and a picnic table. Those interested can message the Mount Pleasant Community 4th of July Celebration Facebook page to reserve before spots are gone. In more local celebrations, the Henry County Fair is gearing up for some fast-paced action with its annual ATV rodeo. This is set for Sunday, July 19th. Registration begins at noon with racing scheduled to start at 1 p.m. The event is open to participants 18 and under, and there is no entry fee or payout. Organizers remind families that a waiver must be signed by a parent or guardian before racing. Classes will include kids 8 and under with a 300cc limit, kids age 9 to 12 with no cc limit, two-stroke ATV, 400cc ATV, 401cc and up, utility ATV classes, and dirt bikes. Fair officials say it's a great opportunity for young riders to show off their skills and be part of one of the fair's popular motorsports events. Spectators are encouraged to come out and cheer on the racers during fair week.
14: It's June 15th, I'm Slayton Swords, and it's time for the Sports Start with High School Softball. The West Branch Tournament was held this past weekend. New London and Columbus both made the trip. The Tigers lost to Iowa Valley 12-2, and the Wildcats fell to the Hoche 12-2. New London will try the Hillcrest Academy tonight at 7 p.m. Columbus will face off against Wampanoag on the road tomorrow, June 16th at 5 p.m. Day 2 of the Fairfield Tournament did not go the Hoche's way, as the Trojans lost to both Cardinal 3-2 and Van Buren County 12-7. The Warriors were shut out by Albia to split their weekend. Central East split their Saturday slate, falling to Sheridan 11-4 and outlasting Fort Madison 7-5, as did Mediapolis, with the Bullets defeating Fort Madison 5-4 and losing to Sheridan 8-3. Peyton Harris clubbed two doubles, a home run, and collected five RBIs between the two games for Mediapolis. Fairfield will compete against Burlington at home tonight with Game 1 of their doubleheader at 5:30 p.m. Central will host Pekin tonight at 7 p.m. Mediapolis will welcome Bettendorf for a doubleheader tonight with Game 1 at 5:30 p.m. Wapello will face off against Van Buren County tonight at 5 p.m. at home. Washington claimed 7th place of the Jessup tournament over the weekend after narrowly dropping a contest to Dyke New Hartford 5-3 and then defeating South Winnesheke 7-1. Kobe Griner crushed a triple for two RBIs in the winning effort. The Demons will make the trip to Keokuk tonight for a doubleheader with Game 1 at 5:30 p.m. Holy Trinity Catholic will tangle with Highland on the road at 7 p.m. tonight. Danville will take on Lone Tree tonight at 5 p.m. on the road. West Burlington Notre Dame will be on the road tonight against Louisa Muscatine at 7 p.m. Mount Pleasant will host Fort Madison for a doubleheader tonight with Game 1 at 5:30 p.m. KILJ 105.5 FM, KILJ.com will be on the call to the pregame show at 5:15 p.m. And Waco will tangle with Highland tomorrow at 7 p.m. at home. Moving on to high school baseball, Burlington Notre Dame was swept at the Lancer Invitational over the weekend, losing the Cascade 9-3 and Don Bosco 6-5. Curtis Randall notched three RBIs against the Dons, while Eli Olson logged four hits, including a triple between the two games. The Nikes will try the Highland tonight at 7 p.m. New London collected an 0-2 record at a triangular in Burlington over the weekend, falling to Cedar Rapids Washington 10-4 and the Greyhounds 14-1. The Tigers will make the trip to Hillcrest Academy tonight at 7 p.m. Danville will attempt to pick up their first win on the road tonight at 5 p.m. against Lone Tree. Winfrey Mountain Union will host Mediapolis tonight at 7 p.m. Fairfield will take on Burlington at home in a doubleheader tonight with Game 1 at 5:30 p.m. Washington will try the Keokuk tonight for a doubleheader with Game 1 at 5:30 p.m. Mount Pleasant will host Fort Madison tonight with Game 1 of the doubleheader at 5:30 p.m. Central will play Pekin tonight at 7 p.m. at home. Van Buren County will face off against Wapello tonight at 7 p.m. on the road, and West Burlington will take on Van Buren County on the road tomorrow, June 16th at 7 p.m. Moving on to high school postseason soccer, the 2026 Girls State Tournament is in the books, and two new state champions were crowned. Class 1A saw number 3 Hudson upset number 1 Denver 1-0 after a shootout saw Charlie Austin record 15 saves for the game. Number 7 North Polk completed the Cinderella run in the Class 2A bracket by defeating number 4 North Scott 1-0 off of Jordan Halverson first half goal. Lastly, number 1 Waukee Northwest made it back-to-back years of hoisting the Class 3A trophy after taking down number 2 Valley 2-1. Ascora Sundet netted both goals for the Wolves. Moving on to Mount Pleasant Cross Country, summer runs are starting back up for the Mount Pleasant Cross Country team. These runs are optional, but a great way to run with others and get in shape for the fall season. The runs are available to anyone entering 7th through 12th grades. Coaches may not be present at every run, as they're often led by upperclassmen. On Mondays, the runs will take place at 6:30 a.m. at the Old Threshers Museum Theater. Wednesdays will be a high school speed day at 7 a.m. in Maple Leaf. And Tuesdays and Thursdays will take place at Saunders Park by the swimming pool at 7 p.m. The runs will continue through the middle of August until the Mount Pleasant Cross Country Camp. If you have any questions, you can contact Coach Lyle Murray at 319-850-0867. Moving on to local summer athletic camps, Mount Pleasant Girls Basketball is offering up a camp for any girls basketball players entering 3rd through 12th grades from June 23rd through the 25th, located at the Mount Pleasant High School gym. The camp will focus on the fundamentals and introduce team concepts employed by the high school system. If you'd like to sign up, you can follow the link in today's sports report. Moving on to the Prospect League, the Burlington Bees finished the weekend 2-1 after splitting their doubleheader with the Danville Dons on Saturday, losing Game 1 7-2 and coming back to claim Game 2 9-4. Before taking down the Decatur Beanballer 6-1 yesterday, Lucas Krebs had a double in the win against the Dons, while Troy Pelt hammered a solo home run to collect 3 RBIs in the victory yesterday. The Bees will head over to play the Illinois Valley Pistol Shrimp tomorrow, June 16th at 6:35 p.m. And the Clinton Lumber Kings extended their winning streak to 4 games after pulverizing the Old Fallon Hoots 11-8 and 17-5 over the weekend. The Lumber Kings tabbed 9 extra base hits between the pair of games. Clinton will be back at home with a matchup against the Springfield Lucky Horseshoes slated to start at 6:30 p.m. tomorrow. And it's now time for this day in sports history. In 1928, Philadelphia Athletics baseball player Ty Cobb steals home for a record 54th time. In 1976, it's a rainout at the Astrodome as they cancel the game, as heavy rains make it difficult for the visiting team and umpires to get through flooded streets to the stadium. And in 2019, a baseball jersey belonging to Babe Ruth becomes the most expensive sports memorabilia when it sells for $5.64 million at an auction in New York. It's June 15th. I'm Slayton Swords, And that was the sports.
15: Here's your KILJ forecast for Southeast Iowa. Mainly clear skies tonight with a slight chance for storms. Lows around 58, southwest winds 8 to 15 miles per hour. Mainly clear skies again tomorrow. Slight chance of thunderstorms. Highs level off around 76. Partly cloudy tomorrow night. Lows around 56. Thunderstorms likely Wednesday with highs in the low 80s. Partly cloudy Thursday. I'm meteorologist Paul Trombley. Right now, it's 77 degrees.
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Here's your KILJ forecast for Southeast Iowa. Lows level off around 58 tonight under mainly clear skies with a slight chance of thunderstorms. Southwesterly winds 8 to 15 miles per hour. Slight chance for storms tomorrow. Highs around 76. Tomorrow night, lows around 56. Daytime highs approaching 82 Wednesday with thunderstorms likely.

0: 75, partly cloudy skies, Thursday. I'm meteorologist Paul Trombley. Currently 77.
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4: Slight chance of thunderstorms
5: tonight, otherwise mainly clear. Lows dip down to about 58. Southwest winds 8 to 15 miles per hour.
4: Slight chance of thunderstorms
5: tomorrow. Highs around 76. I'm meteorologist Paul Frombly. Currently 77.
6: The Mount Pleasant Vets Hall at 300 West Monroe Street is going to be having their monthly Veterans Breakfast on Friday, June 19th from 8:30 a.m. to 9:30 a.m. The breakfast is open to Veterans Plus One. And the Salem Farmers Market is going to be open from 4:30 p.m. to 7:30 p.m. on the west side of Salem City Park. The Farmers Market is going to be open on the first and third Friday of the month through September 18th. 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
1: 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Hello.

Mainly clear skies tonight with a slight chance for storms. Lows level off around 58. Southwest winds 8 to 15 miles per hour. Slight chance of thunderstorms tomorrow. High of 76. I'm meteorologist Paul Trombley. Right now, 77.

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2: President Trump says the U.S. and Iran have reached a deal as he meets with world leaders at the G7 summit in France. The White House says an agreement's been signed by Iranian leaders and Trump, who says he's eager for the world to see the full text of the deal when it's released later this week. Reports say the deal will open up the Strait of Hormuz and allow for a 60-day window for the U.S. and Iran to strike a long-term deal that would curb Iran's nuclear ambitions. Trump indicates an official signing ceremony is set for Friday in Geneva. Wall Street closed sharply higher on the news. The Dow hit a new record high as stocks surged and oil prices fell. SpaceX extended its rally with shares gaining nearly 20%. Though Democratic Senate Minority Leader Chuck Schumer is calling for details and full transparency regarding the newly announced memo of understanding with Iran. Schumer issued a statement today pushing for the administration to brief Congress immediately on the matter. Schumer argues Americans have been told dozens of times that the war is over and dozens of times have been left disappointed. In New Jersey, a criminal investigation's now underway after a fleeing van struck an ICE agent. Sarah Lee Kessler has the latest.
3: Staffordshire Township Police say the incident began around 9:30 Monday morning on Route 72 when ICE agents tried to make an arrest. The suspect fled in a van, striking an ICE officer who responded by shooting out the car's back window. The ICE agent was injured, but no word on severity. The suspect is still at large. Local police say they weren't involved in the operation, but they have cordoned off the site with crime scene tape, directing traffic away from Route 72, the main road into Long Beach Island. I'm Sarah Lee Kessler.
2: FIFA World Cup action is back underway today. Spain and Cape Verde ended in a 0-0 draw. Belgium is playing Egypt, Saudi Arabia battles Uruguay, and Iran faces off against New Zealand. I'm Scott Carr. New York City is celebrating the Knicks' long-awaited NBA Finals championship. Despite the arrest of dozens Saturday night after the win, star point guard Jalen Brunson has a message for fans.
4: Thank you for having my back through the ups and downs. Thank you for bringing myself, my family into this city, giving us all the love.
2: While teammate Josh Hart says the current Knicks team shares a bond that goes beyond the court.
5: We genuinely love each other. You see us all joking, playing, doing all those kind of things, man, but this is genuine love. This is genuine brotherhood.
2: Hundreds, if not thousands, of Knicks fans are expected to jam Lower Manhattan this Thursday for a ticker tape parade up Broadway, starting at 10 a.m. local time near Battery Park, ending at City Hall. Head coach of the Portland Trail Blazers, Tiago Splitter, has been named head coach of the Chicago Bulls. That's according to several reports. Splitter had become head coach of the Blazers after former head coach Chauncey Billups was indicted on federal charges related to an illegal poker ring. Officials in Brazil say a 21-year-old woman died after being thrown from a bridge without a properly attached bungee cord. Monica Nelson has that.
6: Folks on the ground were yelling, waving their arms, trying to stop the jump, but she was already in the air. Police say the company running the stunt wasn't even properly licensed, and workers skipped the most basic safety check there is, which is hooking the rope to the harness. Several employees have been arrested, and investigators say this wasn't an accident. It was a preventable disaster caused by pure negligence. Now the case is being treated as a possible homicide. I'm Monica Nelson.
2: Reports say voters in New York City have been turning out in impressive numbers for early primary voting. The Board of Elections there reports more than 66,000 cast ballots during the first weekend of primary voting. More than a third of them in Brooklyn, followed closely by Manhattan. High interest in the primaries being driven by fierce competition in several Democratic congressional races. I'm Scott Carr.
7: Radio Iowa, I'm Dar Danielson. The two candidates running for the open U.S. Senate seat in Iowa spoke at their party conventions this weekend. Democrat Josh Turek says Iowans are concerned about the farm economy, rising food and gas prices, rising cancer rates, and hospital closures.
8: This is not the Iowa I grew up in. This is not the state that we all love.
7: Republican Ashley Hinson told delegates at the GOP state convention Turk is masquerading as a moderate. Hinson was endorsed by President Trump.
9: He is stepping up to fight for us, and that is an endorsement that I carry with me into November, into this fight.
7: General election is November 3rd. Board of Regents Facilities Committee has given preliminary approval for the renovation of the Commons Building in UNI campus. It will house the Iowa Civics Educators Institute. Senator Chuck Grassley Center will also be there, containing the papers from Grassley's time in the Iowa Legislature and U.S. Congress. Radio Iowa. I'm Dar Danielson.
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12: It's not pandemonium. It's simply a rivalry. As Mount Pleasant, it's been a while since the softball team's been out of the diamond, but here they are, ready to welcome the Fort Madison Bloodhounds. Yes, it's the Big Cats taking on the Big Dogs here tonight in a Monday night doubleheader. It's a full slate of softball here this week for Mount Pleasant, and we'll talk a little bit more about that. But, of course, we've got two games here tonight. That's how excited we are to play on what is an absolute gorgeous evening here in southeast Iowa. I'm Slayton Swords back at the station. It's Sam Lesueur. He's doing heavy lifting tonight to make sure that we sound great over the air. Appreciate his time. Appreciate all of you for tuning in. Appreciate our sponsors as well, Access Energy Cooperative, AgriCenter, Edward Jones, Agents Rich Mueller, Trevor Coffey, Patricia Morley, Whitney Rogers, and Dave George, just to name a few of them. Name a few of our sponsors, of course. We appreciate them all as these two teams are getting ready to get going tonight. It's going to be a bit of an early start. After all, we aren't playing two, and for Mount Pleasant, they're eager to get to the plate, eager to get out into the field, especially after not playing since last Saturday. Not this last Saturday, but the Saturday before that. It's been almost 10 days since Mount Pleasant softball has gotten into action. Well, Fort Madison, they would have liked those 10 or so days off with how it's gone since then. But we'll talk more about that here during the Hagee Insurance pregame show in just a bit. We'll also talk about the historical matchup between these two teams, what happened last year, and how they've already played. In fact, Mount Pleasant's last game was against the Bloodhounds before they got this little bit of a spring break here late in June. Well, late in the spring season, early in June, if you want to get to specifics. We'll also have the lineups. We'll have the pitching duel. And better yet, we'll have some softball here tonight. From Maple Leaf, just got to stay tuned to KILJ, 105.5 from KILJ.com tonight. Again, I'm Slayton Swords back at the station, Sam Lesueur. We'd like to thank all of our sponsors, just to name a few of them, Gamrath Doyle Venz. We'd like to thank Main Street Pizza and Meadow and Main Auction and Realty. Again, just to name a few of our wonderful sponsors for allowing us to cover Mount Pleasant baseball and softball throughout the 2026 season. As the two coaches being up right now, when we come back, we'll have more pregame. We'll have our introductions, and we'll have first pitch around 5:30 this evening. So thank you so much for tuning in. Make sure you stay tuned because we got Mount Pleasant softball as they will host Fort Madison. We're playing two tonight as you're listening to Panther Softball.
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0: There's certainly no mass hysteria here in Mount Pleasant as the Panthers, the Big Cats, are welcoming the town. A Southeast Conference rival for a Monday night doubleheader. It's the Fort Madison Bloodhounds. Yes, dogs and cats going against one another. And for Mount Pleasant, it's been a while since they've seen the softball diamond. They're going to be pretty happy to get back out here, although talking to both coaches before the start of this one, Coach Bjork and assistant coach Rohde, it was a question on what kind of Panthers team we're going to see here tonight. Is it going to be a hungry one, or is it going to be one that's going to be trying to shake off the nap time funk that often comes with an extended break? Mount Pleasant and Fort Madison already meet for the second and third times this season, but this one will actually count towards the conference record. As we're ready to go here, it's Chaley Cook in the circle, Lila Cook, her battery mate, and leading off for the Bloodhounds, Emma Snod wearing number 23. And we're going to start the game off with a ball. We'll get to stats here in just a second, as here we are from Maple Leaf. It's an absolute gorgeous day for softball. 75 degrees out, sun shining. They say partly cloudy, but for the most part, we're going to be looking at sunshine for the rest of the evening. High only got the 77 today. It's a little windy out. Wind makes it feel like it's 72 out. But other than that, couldn't have asked for a better evening of playing some softball, as Chaley Cook, four straight balls to walk Snod. So Snod stands at first. Yeah, wearing number 23, the junior, on base of 348. Entering tonight as the lefty, that's going to be Niley Menke, wearing number 2. And on deck, it's Ava Fugit. And taking off for second base and nabbing it will be Snod. Fort Madison likes to take off on the base path. Lila Cook does have an arm on her. She's been able to nab one or two this year.

0: Jaylee Cook and Lila Cook, the battery mates, and this one hit on the ground hard, first base side, and it will go foul just to the left of the first baseman tonight, Kaya Heaton. We'll go around the infield here. Over at second base, it's going to be Millie Wellington. At short, it's Ellie Freeman. At third base, the hot corner, Peyton Ensminger. Left to right field, Bella Dodds, Abby Schellingowski, and Izzy Sloat. Off the top of the bat, popped up, foul ground. Tree knocks it down in front of the spectators, so everyone's able to get away without a bruise. Still a two-strike count, no balls on Menke. Menke just an eighth grader, and this will become a theme for tonight. Two young teams going at it. This one sliced out. A play will keep the 0-2 count. We'll get through our Hague Insurance pregame show as we go along here. Most likely through the first two innings. We'll have plenty of time tonight. We are playing two as Snod stands on second after walking, then stealing second. Hit hard right back at Cook. Line drive catch. Goes over the second. Gets away from Freeman, but not into the outfield. So Snod will have to stay put. A hot shot right back to Cook, and somehow she had the reflexes to catch it. And one away. That will scare you, though, if you're inside the circle. Talk about being in the ring there. Felt like a bull was charging right at her, and somehow she olayed it. As the number three hitter, Ava Fugit, comes up to the plate wearing number 18, Kyla Lamino, the cleanup hitter, wearing number 10 on deck. Then goes Lucia Darnell, wearing number 15, number 5, Jordan Marshall. She's batting 6, 7, 8, 9, Maddie McGee, Sydney Nelson, and Maddie Curtis, 17, 7, 4, respectively, in terms of numbers, as Fort Madison wearing the gray jerseys, red pants, red numbers, white trim. Mount Pleasant in the pinstripes, gray jerseys, gray pants, maroon pinstripe, maroon Panthers in numbers, as this one's lifted, foul. Kept on drifting out towards that left field fence. One ball, two strikes, one out, top of the first, still a runner on second, and Snod, who reached on a walk, then stole second. Menke, line drive right back to Cook, and she caught it. Cook with a 1-2 count on Fugit. Fugit hits a grounder right to Ensminger, hugs the line, stays fair. She'll make the long throw over in time, and there's two away as Snod is able to advance to third. And Mount Pleasant got to be happy where they're at, and especially after a leadoff walk where the first four were all balls and not competitive. Jaylee Cook looking for her third win of the year as the off-speed pitch finds its way into the zone for strike one. 317 opponent batting average, 40 hits, 40 runs, only 19 earned, 16 walks, 11 strikeouts, a 6.33 ERA, a 2.67 whip. So far this year, another grounder, this time tapped to Ensminger, and she'll make the long throw over in plenty of time. Back-to-back 5 threes in the book, and Mount Pleasant gets onto the inning unscathed after a leadoff walk. One left on, zeros on the board, bottom of the first, here we come. 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
0: Bottom of the first here from Maple Leaf Athletic Complex, where it is a Southeast Conference doubleheader. For Mount Pleasant, it's been quite some time since they've been able to play here, either at this diamond or anywhere. Been just about 10 days. We'll talk about their season here in a bit. We still haven't even got really into the nitty-gritty of this matchup between these two teams and how Mount Pleasant

0: hoping to use the momentum that they got last year and bring it forth into this series that otherwise has been one-sided for the last 6 years. Shalangowski, the leadoff for Mount Pleasant, the lefty wearing number 4. Number 27, Bella Dodds on deck. Then it goes Peyton Ensminger in the number 3 spot wearing number 24. Chaley Cook, the cleanup hitter wearing number 19, as it's strike one from Darnell. We'll get through Fort Masson's defense in just a minute as well. Number 13, Millie Wellington, batting 5th in the number 6 spots. Number 3, Izzy Sloat. 7-8-9, Lila Cook wearing number 5, number 1, Kaya Heaton, and number 8, Ellie Freeman. Shalangowski gave chase to that one. Underneath it, it's 0-2. Lucia Darnell in the circle. Battery mate tonight will be Kylie Lamino. Snods at first, at second, it's Fugit. Short, it's Marshall. And at third, it's Curtis. That one's high and inside. Shalangowski able to lay it off. It's a 1-2 count. Left field, it's McGee, and center, it's Menke, and in right, it's Sidney Nelson. Fort Masson, led by Kyle Doherty, assisted by Erica Darnell, Ivy Gertis, and Nick St. Clair. Shalangowski got a piece of it, fouled it away, and we'll keep the count. 1-2. Mount Pleasant, led by head coach Curtis Bjork, his first season at the helm, assisted by Jeremy Rohde, the Walters, and Cody Welch. Playing 2 here tonight. Shalangowski leading off, and she's going to swing through for strike 3. And it's the first K tonight for Darnell, who leads the conference in strikeouts, just a freshman. She's looking for her third win in the circle as well. A 265 opponent batting average and 49 innings thrown. 56 hits allowed, 38 runs, 15 earned, 19 walks, 6 hit batters. 70 strikeouts make it 71 with a 2.13 ERA and a 152 whip. Dodge chases a high one for strike 1. Shalangowski put down. She was batting 556 before that at bat. Dodge batting 250 entering tonight. Mount Pleasant really found the hot sticks over the last couple games. Of course, that was quite some time ago. 0-2, the count on Dodds as she's chased after two high ones. One out away, bottom one. Zeros on the board. Fort Masson stranded a runner at third. Darnell, from the stretch, releases, and Dodds is going to go down swinging, and it's two away and two Ks for Darnell. Ensminger trying to avoid the 1-2-3 inning. Mount Pleasant be looking to avenge their loss from the Holy Trinity Catholic Tournament Championship. Not this past Saturday, the Saturday before that. While the Bloodhounds are hoping to regain sole claim of this series and get back into the win column as well. They're on a losing streak. Both teams looking to get back into the win column as Ensminger swings through for strike 1. Can't catch up to the fastball. Darnell's got some heat behind that fastball. She's also got quite the breaking ball. Darnell catapults it in, and it's 0-2. Might be the pitcher with the most amount of heat at Mount Pleasant's played so far. Well, I guess Leah Helmick certainly got a fastball, and she's from Fairfield. Trojans out to a quick start in the conference race as well. Ensminger pops this one up and out of play. So we'll keep it an 0-2 count with 2 outs, bottom of the first. This series has completely slipped away from the Panthers over the years as Mount Pleasant went from leading 27-16 to watching the Bloodhounds rattle off 18 straight victories. As Ensminger can't dig that one out and will go down swinging. 3K is for Darnell. She makes quick work of 1-2-3 in the batting order for the Panthers. We'll head to the top of the second. Game still knotted at 0 as you're listening to KILJ Panther Softball.
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0: Top of the second underway here from Maple Leaf Athletic Complex. Panthers trying to get back into the win column and Fort Madison trying to stop what has been a six games skid. And you can trace it back to the Holy Trinity Catholic Championship. We'll get into their story so far this year, as they're going to be on the road to start off this week, then end it at home. Other Southeast Conference games going on this evening. Washington's over in Keokuk, and Fairfield taking on Burlington in a battle of the undefeateds. Strike one called on the outside, both baseball and softball. Fairfield and Burlington battling out for that number one spot. One ball, one strike to count on Lucia Darnell, trying to help out her own cause. There's Jordan Marshall, Maddie McGee, Sydney Nelson, and Maddie Curtis. We're back to the top of the lineup after that. 2-1 the count on Darnell. Darnell hits this one in the shallow center, and it will get down in front of Shelangowski for a leadoff single. So the leadoff batter's gotten on both times here for the Bloodhounds. And Darnell made it to the All-SEC Softball Honorable Mention list last year as an eighth grader. She's got some talent. Jordan Marshall stepping up to the dish, a righty with a runner on first. We'll see if Darnell starts moving or not, as that one's high and outside for ball one. Over at the first base coach's box is Ivy Gertis. She might sound familiar. Well, she graduated from Fort Madison, played at Iowa Wesleyan, then William Penn. And strike two. Missing on the swing. And now it's an 0-2 count for Jordan Marshall. Jaylee Cook did well answering after walking the leadoff hitter in the first. Caught a line drive right back to her, then Ensminger had to go to work twice. 0-2 the count. Cook fires it. Off speed. This one will be lined foul just outside the reach of Dodds. She went sprinting over in a hurry, just couldn't come up with it. Bloodhounds have dominated this series as of late. They rattled off 18 straight victories and claimed 20 of the last 21. They now own a 36-28 record over Mount Pleasant since 2009. Jaylee Cook slings it low. This one's going to be golfed down in the center. And it's runners on first and second to start off the top of the second. Back-to-back singles for Fort Madison. This is not a slugging team. Just a .310 slugging percentage. That's with a .259 batting average. Not the best, but also not terrible. Their offense has disappeared over the last couple of games. Jaylee Cook leans back, throws it low, trying to put the bunt down, unable to do so. But they do call her on the swing. That's McGee taking strike one. The runners do not move as the ball skipped away from Cook for a second. That's Lila Cook. Jaylee Cook, no relation. Over these past 21 contests, it's all been about the offense. Trying to put the bunt down again is McGee. She pops it up to the backstop, and again, unable to do anything with it. It's 0-2. The winning team has scored at least 7 runs in every single one of these 21 contests that they have played entering tonight's doubleheader. It's no coincidence that Fort Madison has owned the series with their love of offense. Of their 36 series wins, the Bloodhounds have tabbed double-digit runs in 24 of them, while Mount Pleasant's logged just 9 such games. in their 28 wins. Only three of those have been runaways. Last year, they put that on display as McGee goes down on strikes for out number one here in the top of the second. Zero still on the board. Back-to-back singles to start off the top of the second for Darnell and Marshall. This brings up the number eight hitter in Sydney Nelson. On deck, it's the number nine, Maddie Curtis. And strike one on the breaking ball. Jaylee Cook picked up one win last year, so already more wins this year than last. And everything's just seemed to bring about a bit more command. As soon as I say that one almost flew past Lila Cook to the backstop. Not a deep backstop, but enough to move runners on the base path. One ball, one strike to count on Nelson. Nelson gives chase to that one, hits a lazy grounder to Freeman. She'll go over the third base of the force and does so in time. So 6-5. Fielder's choice keeps runners on first and second, but does get the second out of the inning. So now it's Nelson at first, and at second, it's Marshall. That brings up Curtis. As going back to the dugout was Darnell. One of the rare games here in softball where neither team has a flex in the lineup. No designated player. The righty and Curtis trying to do something with it. Watches a breaking ball. Break pass. For a ball. Might actually have to change our lineup here. It looks like we got a bit of a batting order change. Number 12, that's Zoe Counts. The lineup said it was going to be Curtis in the number 9 spot. We'll have to change that. It's actually number 12, Zoe Counts. So Zoe Counts now with a two-ball, two-strike count, two outs. That means Deuces Wild here in the top of the second with two runners on. And number 19, Shaylee Cook, find her way out of it yet again. And she does! The ball broke down, and swinging through was Counts for strike number three. Second strikeout of the game for Cook. And the Panthers escape without laying up a run. Zero still on the board. Bottom half of the inning. Can the Panthers make some noise? We'll find out. You're listening to KILJ, Panthers softball.
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0: This is already the second and third matchups for Fort Madison and Mount Pleasant this season. Hard to believe. This is just going to be the first two that actually count towards the Southeast Conference record. They met not last Saturday, but the Saturday before that, the Holy Trinity Catholic Tournament. As Cook swings through for strike one, Darnell went to 1-2-3, all strikeouts. Already leading the conference with 70 Ks entering tonight. She added three more. Looking for her third win. So is Cook. They're going against one another yet again here in the second inning. As that one's upstairs. Even the count, one ball, one strike. Looking at last year, it was the closest games that Mount Pleasant and Fort Madison played in quite a while. 9-6 that first game of the doubleheader went the Bloodhounds' way. That was played in Fort Madison. As Cook can't golf that one out, it's 0-2. First game decided by less than 4 runs since June 15th of 2020. Here we are, June 15th of 2026. That one's low, and Cook with the nice eye evens the count at 2 balls, 2 strikes. If you're looking for keys to the game offensively, it was to be aggressive. The last time they played, Darnell was in that championship game, and the Panthers went down swinging 12 times. And they'll go down swinging yet again. The 4th strikeout for Darnell already. And Coach Bjork was talking about it before the game, that it doesn't look overly domineering in terms of the release from the hand all the way to the catcher's mitt, but there must be some movement because that's what everyone has attested to. Millie Wellington, the hero from their win against Washington, a 7-3 victory. She came in, her first at bat, hit a bases-clearing triple to give the Panthers the lead late in the game. That 9-6 win for Fort Madison, Peyton Ensminger was huge in it. Went 2-for-4 with 3 RBI. Sloat went 2-for-3 as well. Dodds had 2 hits to go along with everything. Cook was in the circle that night. She went 1-for-2 at the plate. She threw 6 innings, 12 hits, 8 earned, 1 walk, and 1 strikeout. While Fort Madison, they had 5 steals and 3 errors as Darnell went all 7 innings, 9 hits, 4 earned, 1 hit batter, 7 strikeouts. 1-2 the count now on Wellington. And she looked at that strike. 1 out away, bottom of the 2nd. Wellington, just an 8th grader. Been put in quite the scenario here as she was not starting to begin the year, and she goes down looking for the first backwards K of the game, but the 5th strikeout for Darnell as Izzy Sloat's going to try and end this dubious run of the Panthers. On the other side, Fort Madison and Kylie Lamino at 3-for-4, a home run and 3 RBIs by the end of that first game. Game 2, most people remember it for the amount of mayflies that surrounded the field and the fact that Fort Madison butchered 8 plays in the field as Mount Pleasant ended an 18-game winning streak that the Bloodhounds had owned. 111-9. Jolynn Martin, who you did not hear in the starting lineup and you won't hear in game number 2 either. She's on crutches right now as Sloat called for strike 2, looking to pull down the bunt. Instead, just found the zone as she whipped it back. Martin was injured during the Washington game. Unfortunately, couldn't finish that one, and she's going to be starting PT tomorrow. And Sloat's going to go down looking again. Darnell chasing the corners and hit it both times in that at-bat. Another 1-2-3 inning for the Panthers and 6 straight strikeouts for Darnell. Talk about dealing. Vegas is going to be calling. Top of the 3rd, Panthers, Bloodhounds, 0. 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
0: Welcome back to action. Top of the 3rd inning. It's Shaylee Cook sashaying her way out to the circle. And it's the top of the order due up for the Bloodhounds. Emma Snod, Niley Menke, and Ava Fugit. Snod reached on a walk. All 4 were balls. Then it went Menke, a line drive right back to Cook. And Fugit grounded out to Ensminger. Going back to game 2 of last year, Martin was the one to pick up the win. 7 innings pitched, 14 hits allowed, 8 earned runs, 1 walk, and 3 strikeouts. She went 3-for-5 at the plate, 2 doubles, and RBI. Sloat went 2-for-5, Ensminger 1-for-3, 2 walks. Hit hard on the ground, this one's going to roll on through in the center field. First pinch swinging is Snod, and she's got a single. She has reached both times here tonight. Striegel went 3-for-4 in the game with an RBI. Lila Cook, without registering a hit, had three RBIs. A couple sacrifices. And putting the bunt down is Menke, and she will reach first. It was perfect. It died in the dirt as soon as it went off the bat. And now it's runners on first and second for Ava Fugit. And Fugit, the junior, batting 450 this year with seven RBIs. Amazingly, no extra base hits. And off the end of the bat, it will spin foul for strike one. She went 1-for-4 in game number 2 last year. Marshall went 2-for-4 with two RBIs. The seniors for Fort Madison last year, they graduated 6, counted for a home run and 7 RBIs in the 11-9 loss. Another bunt right back to Cook. Bareham play over to Heaton in time. Gets the first out of the inning, but Fugit does her job and moves the base runners now into scoring position for both of them. It's not at third. It's Menke at second. And the big bat of Kylie Lamino due up. Lamino, 13 RBIs to lead the team, batting 432. Last year, Kylie Lamino, as a sophomore, batted 368, two doubles, a triple, and 20 RBIs. And doesn't swing after that one. Outside, it's a 2-0 count. Kylie Lamino had herself a busy spring. She finished 34th in the state golf tournament. Then she could be in the co-ed state golf meet. Finished 56. Hits that one hard on the ground towards Ensminger, but in front, it's a 2-1 count now. Sage Burchett for Mount Pleasant was the main masher. She went 4-for-5 with three RBIs. Mount Pleasant committed just one error to Fort Madison's 8. Right now, the Bloodhounds with runners on second and third. Lamino with one out and a 2-1 count. Turns 3-1. So far, Cook stayed on the perimeter of the strike zone, either trying to get her the chase or she's fine giving up that free bag with Darnell due up. And Darnell, the freshman, is batting 350, but doesn't quite have the same power as Lamino will walk. So it's the bases juiced, one out away in the top of the third inning. Still knotted at zero here from Maple Leaf. As Fort Madison came back to win in game 3 of last year, a 10-2 final. Snod went 3-for-4 with two RBIs. Darnell looks at strike one, as that one fell gently into the zone. She went 1-for-4 in that game number 3, but she was perfect in the circle. 7 innings, 5 hits, 1 earned, 2 walks, 6 strikeouts. She's already matched that here this evening. And halfway to her strikeout count in the Holy Trinity Catholic Tournament. Jaylee Cook, though, she's dealing to Darnell, has her down 0-2. Cook in the back of the circle walks up to the plate. Looking to dish out another K. Slings it in, and she gets the strikeout swing and a throw down the first. Lamino is back safely, and two away for the Panthers. Jaylee Cook so far has had her back against the wall in every inning. The leadoff batter got on in the first. She was able to scamper all the way to the third. Then in the second, two runners were able to scuttle upon, and now it's ducks on the pond here in the third. Still zeros on the board. As that one floats out for ball one, Jordan Marshall. Izzy Sloat was the one with the lone RBI in that game number 3 a year ago. Jaylee Cook, 7 innings pitch, 14 hits, 9 earned, 1 walk, 4 K. She went 1-for-3 at the plate. Jaylee Cook, bases loaded behind her, deals it for strike one. It's a 1-1 count, 2 outs, top of the third. Snod's at third, Menke's at second, and over at first is Lamino. Back-to-back singles to start off the inning. A bunt moved people over by Fugit, and then a strikeout by Darnell. After a walk to Lamino, that get you where we're at now. Coach Doherty walked down to the umpire, talked things over real quick. He's patrolling the third base coach's box. It's his second season at the helm. Also the head coach for the girls wrestling team for Fort Madison's. Cook throws that one low in the zone, and trying to pop it out was Marshall, but she'll hit it foul. 1-2. She was second team last year for softball. She's also quite the endurance runner for the Bloodhounds. Marshall the righty with runners on first, second, and third. Cook winds up and will roll this one to Lila, who's able to dig it out, and we'll have deuces wild here in the top of the third. Two balls, two strikes, two outs, but the bases are juiced. Cook has had adversity each and every inning. So far, she's been able to skate through it. Cook fires. This one's lined in the left center. It's going to go all the way to the wall. This is going to clear the bases as Marshall will stay put at second base. The throw in is going to be cut off by Ensminger. Three runs will cross. And Shelangowski had to go run it down in left center field, and standing firmly at second is Marshall. Three RBIs in her back pocket. And with the way Darnell's been pitching, they might be thinking that's all the Bloodhounds are going to need tonight. And if we go the last time they played, it was all they needed. 8-0 was that final. As McGee, a half-hearted swing, fouls it off her knee. Strike one. Runner on second, two away, top of the third, and it's 3-0 Bloodhounds. After that 3-RBI double by Marshall. Marshall now with 11 RBIs on the season. She had a double and a home run entering. As that one got away from Cook, and taking off for third is Marshall. Marshall's able to take it, and now with a 1-1 count, McGee, primetime opportunity to make it a 4-0 lead for the Bloodhounds. Cook is going to try to escape yet again. Grounder right side, gloved by Wellington over the Heaton. And that will take us out of the top of the third, but not before Jordan Marshall lines one right in the left center and pushes across. Three runs for the Bloodhounds. 3-0, Fort Madison. Mount Pleasant going to try and respond. 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
0: Won't have to worry about calling the Ghostbusters here tonight. There will be no mass hysteria. These big dogs and big cats here tonight not getting along by any means. This is as true as it gets for a Southeast Conference rivalry. One that often takes a backseat to other ones. Obviously, Fort Madison, you got the Lee County rivalry with Keokuk, and even one with Burlington as the two dogs here in the Southeast Conference. But this one I always like to contribute to the boiler room brawl. These two teams, they get physical in just about every sport. It's a little harder here in softball, but they might try anyway. 3-0 the lead, bottom of the third. And Mount Pleasant trying to avoid another 1-2-3 inning. So far it's all strikeouts. In fact, back-to-back backwards Ks. As Lila Cook will lead off, and she's looked at two balls. Kaya Heaton on deck, Ellie Freeman in the hole. Darnell reels back, fires in for strike one. Cook on the swing. It's been nearly 10 days since the Panthers last played. And while it's nice to let some of the early bumps and bruises heal, Mount Pleasant was starting to get hot on the diamond, going from a 1-5 start to the season to claiming two of their last three contests. Cook hits this one on the ground right side, and smothering it was Fugan over the first in time for out number one. But for Mount Pleasant, you hit it in fair territory. If you're watching a Rocky movie, he bleeds. He bleeds. So does Darnell in the circle. She is fallible after all. Six strikeouts up to that point, all in a row. Darnell gets a pop-up out of Heaton. This one in the infield, and lucky for Marshall, Fugit was right there in second as Marshall tripped over that second base bag and fell to the dirt. But for Darnell, no strikeouts, but two quick outs. And it's Freeman who's going to try and avoid the 1-2-3 inning here for Mount Pleasant as the team entered tonight batting 302. Been a while since Mount Pleasant's been that good at the plate. Allie Freeman batting 222 entering tonight. One RBI, all singles for her. Strike one, two away, bottom three. They had that Goliath slain, 7-3 victory over Washington, stumping a 20-game win streak, possessed by the Demons. As Olay that one, but calling a strike on the inside corner, and Freeman's down 0-2 in the count. That was back on June 4th. It's June 15th, ladies and gentlemen. They played 2 days later at the Holy Trinity Catholic Tournament as Freeman hits it on the ground and fielding it is Curtis. The long throw will be in time, and that will end the third inning. Another 1-2-3 for Darnell. She's wheeling. She's dealing. Top fourth. Bloodhounds up three. Panthers going to try and keep it that way. Give themselves an opportunity in the bottom half. You're listening to KILJ, Panther Softball.
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0: During a preseason interview, head coach Kyle Doherty said that Sydney Nelson was someone to watch out for, but she needed some time to figure out the bat. She'll swing at the first one here, pop it sky high, nearly breaking through the atmosphere, but somehow Heaton's able to eye it and catch it for out number one. And that should answer the question of whether the bat has woken up for her quite yet. Sydney Nelson, a sophomore, batting 125 entering tonight. She's gone 0-2 thus far. A tapper right back to Cook. Bareham play. The throw on the mark, and it's two quick outs for Chaley Cook dealing with the 8-9 hitters. And now it's back to the top of the lineup. Who's done all the damage here this evening? Emma Snod especially. 1-for-1, but she's reached twice. She walked her first time, singled her last time. And if anything's in the zone, she's going to be swinging at it. It was the first pitch that she hit right back up the middle. That one will float high for ball one. 2 outs away, top of the fourth. 3-0, Fort Masson leads. Chaley Cook swings it in for ball two. Mount Pleasant, the offense appeared to have found its stride, putting up 33 runs in a 3-game span, which included 7 doubles and a triple slashed by the bats. Cook tries to go low, skips it, and it's a 3-0 count. That momentum was stunted by a 12-strikeout performance against Fort Madison's Darnell at the Holy Trinity Catholic Tournament Championship. Cook delivers. That one's a strike to make it 3-1. At this point, Snod's going to be looking to swing the bat and hit it hard. A 3-1 count. Cook's got to be careful with it. First base is open, but she does have speed, and she'll be able to take her bases that one. Lines to the dirt. So Snod stands at first, already having stolen a base this evening. Mackey, the lefty, all she's done is try to put down bunts. She was able to reach the second time on the bunt. Ended up having enough English that it stayed right in the dirt. This time she'll line it right back up the middle for a single, and now it's runners on first and second. Runners on first and second, 2 outs away, top of the fourth, and Fugit will step up the righty. For Mount Pleasant, this is a pitching staff that's starting to find some consistency. The bats need to find that hot streak once again. The young defense needs to log more chances. Ensminger will have a chance here, knocks it down, will step on third, and that will end the threat of the top of the fourth. Some two-out trouble, but Cook is able to navigate it. Bloodhounds keep their 3-0 lead. Panthers have a chance to respond with the top of the order in the bottom half of the inning. 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
0: Mount Pleasant coming to the plate. Second time around the order as it's been 1-2-3, 1-2-3, 1-2-3 for Darnell. Last time she was in the circle against Mount Pleasant was back on June 6th. So just a little over a week ago, Shalangowski tried to lay the bunt down the third base line, but it just kept on rolling foul. Picked up by Curtis at third. She pitched all 5 innings, allowed just 3 hits, struck out 12. In case you're awesome at math, you'd figure that out to be that 3 outs, only 3 outs in that game were not strikeouts. Shalangowski pops that one up and out of play and towards the parking lot. No cries of dismay and no beeping of horns. So everyone's doing all right windshield-wise, but Shalangowski now down 0-2 in the count. She's way above 500 on the season, even after getting out that first time around. And Shalangowski will go down looking. It's another backwards K. The third tonight for Darnell, the 7th strikeout period for the Bloodhound. For Mount Pleasant, the big question tonight was seeing how a week and a half away from a real game is going to play out for this young squad. And so far, it's been a struggle at the plate. They enter tonight 3-6 on the year, 1-2 in the SEC play, as Dodd swings through for strike one. 3-0 Bloodhounds lead. They're 5-11 on the year, 2-3 in the SEC. You'll notice that those numbers are different. Well, last week, we were way under the average for the year in terms of rainfall. Well, last week, I believe, might have brought us up and over the average for the year. And it's been about 2 separate weeks here in Southeast Iowa where we've gotten a decent amount of rain to lift us up and out of drought. Other than that, it's been pretty barren. Bella Dodd swinging at high strikes, and it's 0-2. Darnell looking to sit down her 8th Panther. Dodds will look at that one outside the plate. It's 1-2. Bloodhounds would have happily traded Mount Pleasant for that week off. Fort Madison went from the Holy Trinity Catholic Tournament champs, winning 5 of their last 7, the feeling the full gauntlet of a 5-game losing streak. I believe I said 6 earlier. It was 5. And Dodds can't catch up to the high fastball, and there's 2 away. Back-to-back K's again. How about we explore those gauntlet-like losses that Fort Madison faced. We'll try better grammar the next time around. An SEC doubleheader pitted 2-0 Fort Madison against Burlington, another undefeated in the conference last week. And Fort Madison allowed Burlington to come back to win 5-3 in the top of the seventh, scoring 3 runs in game number 1. Kylie Hill struck out 15 in the win. Game 2, a 21-3 massacre that saw Fort Madison butcher 7 plays in the field. Ensminger, the righty, looked at ball 1 to start off, and that one high and inside of how you do pitch. It's 2-0. Two outs away, bottom 4, 3-0 Fort Madison in the lead, and it's Darnell who has seemed unflappable through 3 2/3. 8 strikeouts as Ensminger behind on that one, lined it into the fence. It's 2-1. Fort Madison continued that momentum into the Fairfield tournament this past weekend, following 8 plays and a 12-0 loss to Albion. Albion, a very good team. But Saturday's slate hurt the most. Both games featured Fort Madison surrendering 2 runs in the 6th inning to lose 5-4 to Mediapolis, 7-5 the Central Lee. Ensminger unable to golf that one out of the sand, and now it's a deuces wild count. 2 balls, 2 strikes, 2 outs. Bottom of the 4th, Fort Madison up 3-0. Ensminger, much like everyone else here in the lineup, struck out her first time around, but she's been hot so far this year, up above 300, nearly at 400. That one's upstairs, and it's now a full count. 3 balls, 2 strikes, 2 outs. 3-2, what you gonna do? Ball 4, base hit. Ensminger trying to stop this dubious streak that Darnell has pushed across on the Panthers. The Panthers haven't played in nearly 10 days. And Ensminger tried to lay that one. Umpire says inside corner. Another backwards K. And the 9th strikeout of the game for Darnell through 4 innings of work. We go to the 5th. Fort Madison leads 3-0. Panthers trying to wake up. 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
0: Top of the 5th inning underway from Maple Leaf as we've got 2 games going on and we've got 4 games in total here from Mount Pleasant. Of course, a football field away. You've got the baseball game, a doubleheader over there between Mount Pleasant and Fort Madison. You've got our doubleheader here. We'll have both games on as Cook starts off with a strike against Lamino. Lamino is going to launch that one, roll up to her, and it's now a 1-1 count. She grounded out her first time around. She walked. Later became a run. Lamino looking in against Cook. An off-speed pitch popped up near the wall. And Lila Cook body slammed against it but held on for out number 1. Crashed into the boards. And somehow came away with that catch. Top of the 5th and 1 away as Darnell will step up the righty. Singled her first time around, then struck out her last time. We'd like to thank H&R Block, Homerson Chiropractic. This one's tapped right back to Cook. She'll make the easy play. And just like that, there's 2 away. I'd also like to thank Pilot Grove Savings Bank, Mount Pleasant Dental, and Henry County Health Center. Just to name a few of our sponsors throughout this 2026 summer season, which Hard to believe we're already halfway through June. Mount Pleasant went from having 0 games last week to now having 7 games this week. This one a grounder, short, long throw, and they say safe at first. Freeman's throw seemed to have beat the runner, but I'm not sure if Heaton's back foot got lifted off of first base or if they're saying Marshall was safe. Beating out the throw either way, infield single. Everything looked good fielder-wise, so I think it had to be that Marshall was just a bit faster. It was a grounder that lost all its speed getting the Freeman. And taking off for second is Marshall, and I suppose we'll also give her some credit with that speed. Got down there, and it was a beautiful throw from Cook, just a whole lot of speed on the part of Marshall. That's her third steal this year. As McGee hits this one on the ground right over the second base, knocks away from the glove of Wellington, but the throw is in time, the first, and she's able to rebound and get McGee out. 4-3 again in the books. And Mount Pleasant avoiding a two-out disaster here in the fifth, keeping it a 3-0 game. The Panther Bats going to try and come to life in the bottom half. 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I'm Slayton Swords, back at the station. Sam LeSueur, you're listening to Panther Softball.
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0: Jaylee Cook, Millie Wellington, Izzy Sloat due up here in the bottom of the fifth. This one's popped up and out of play. And no one, at least on the spectator side of things, making a play over there, making an attempt at the very least. If it's banana ball, catch that, that's an out. And everything else, it's just a foul ball and a souvenir. Although you have to get that one back, we don't have an infinite supply. One ball, one strike on Cook Darnell so far. 9 strikeouts in the game and 4 innings of work. One ball, one strike, no outs, bottom five. Jaylee Cook leading us off. And 3-0 lead for the Bloodhounds. In on the handle, up the middle, glove, throw. In time from Marshall to snod, and there's one away. If Cook was able to get a little bit more of the barrel on, that would have been right up the middle for a single. Instead, no seen eye. And that will bring up Wellington. She struck out looking her first time around. Her and Kaya Heaton playing the keystone position and first base respectively. They broke the middle school record in the 4x100 as Wellington hits it right down the third base line, and the Panthers will break up the no-hitter in the bottom of the fifth. There's your C&I single as it tight-roped right down that third base line, and now you've got speed over at first. Millie Wellington, an eighth grader, batting 500 entering tonight. No stolen bases, but we'll see if she tanks off. This will bring up Izzy Sloat. And Sloat in doubleheaders last year went 13 for 32, batting 406, and she tried to put down the bunt. Unable to do so as it ricochets back for strike one. 406, batting average, 3 RBIs, 5 walks, 5 runs scored. That's what she was able to do in doubleheaders. 0-1 the count, 1 out. Bottom five, 3-0 the score. Bloodhounds in the lead. They did all their damage in the third inning. Leadoff singles, a walk, then a Three RBI double that cleared the bases for Jordan Marshall. 0-2 the count on Sloat. Darnell. Eyeing her down. Lets it fly. And that one is low. Sloat able to stay alive at the plate. Izzy Sloat. Batting 261. Entering tonight with seven RBIs. All singles for her. She'd like to start slugging it a bit. Darnell delivers, and that one fouled off the top of the bat. One ball, two strikes remains the count. One away here in the bottom of the fifth. Panthers with a runner on first after the single by Wellington. Fort Madison 5-11 on the year, 2-3 in the SEC after starting off 2-0. Mount Pleasant 3-6. They're 1-2 in the SEC after watching all their conference games last week get canceled. Sloat able to shimmy out of the way. And it's a two-ball, two-strike count now as that one was inside. Bloodhounds went from counting on their pitching, allowing 30 runs in the first seven games, to surrendering games in the circle themselves. 50 runs in the last five games allowed, although that might be misleading. Fort Madison is booted 26 plays in the field over the last five games, and Sloat's going to go down looking on strikes. That one looked a tad low compared to the other ones, but able to get that outside corner. Sloat will go down looking for the second time this evening. And in steps Lila Cook. Two outs with a runner on first. Kylie Lumino pops up from the squat, but not moving was Wellington. Still at first, a 1-0 count on Lila Cook. Fort Madison, 26 boots in the field the last five games. It's apparent when your team ERA is a 3.98, despite giving up 7.1 runs per game. That one's slicing foul. Just on the other side of the line in front of Nelson. And it's a one ball, one strike count, two away. Lila Cook nearly had herself at least a single, and Wellington was on her way over the third base. So that tells us the entire story of these two teams entering tonight. That was our Hagee Insurance pregame show. Here we are in the bottom of the fifth, nearly the top of the sixth. Two outs away, Darnell allowed her first hit to Millie Wellington. She stands at first, and Lila Cook, after swinging through that one, sits with a 1-2 count against her. Two outs, bottom five, 3-0 Bloodhounds lead, and Cook will go down swinging yet again. Darnell registers a strikeout. Lucia Darnell, now in double digits for Kane. She captured her 100th career strikeout back on June 4th, and she keeps on adding them up. The freshman up 3-0 Bloodhounds, top six. Here we come, as it will be Jaylee Cook sauntering to the circle. 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
0: I'll have to correct myself. It was not Jaylee Cook going out to the circle. Instead, it's going to be the freshman, number two, Emily Hunnold. So Hunnold will come in for relief. She's thrown one inning, 25 pitches, a 125 opponent batting average, allowed one hit, two runs scored, only one was earned. Walked one, hit two, struck out one, an ERA of 7, a whip of 2. So she's now in the circle for the Panthers with the Bloodhounds leading 3-0. And your 8-9-1 hitters due up. That's Nelson, Counts, and Snod. Nelson tabbed by head coach Doherty as the breakout player for Fort Madison. If she can figure it out at the plate, has yet to do so this year. They lost 7-5 to Central Lee in their last game at the Fairfield Tournament. And Nelson went 1-for-3 with a double. Other than that, it was rough sledding for just about everyone.

0: The Bloodhounds lead 3-0. Looking to even up their SEC record. Mount Pleasant is as well, if they're able to come out with a victory. Didn't play a single game last week, and they've got a full slate of games this week. We'll talk about that when we reach the end of our two games. Inside, and now the count is full. 3 balls, 2 strikes, top 6. We do have 2 fun facts for you this evening, and we'll start up on one, which really we started when we did the Washington game, so if you remember a bit of that. As the breaking ball freezes Nelson for the first out of the 6th inning. A backwards K as coming in for relief again is Hunold. Jaylee Cook had herself a nice day. 5 innings pitched. 3 earned runs. She did have a couple of strikeouts, 2 by the end of things. Jolynn Martin dealing with injury. She was in crutches in the dugout for Mount Pleasant. Not going to be playing today, tomorrow, probably not this week, or she might be open for next week, depending on what the doctor says. But there goes one of your top pitchers, one of your top hitters for a while. 1 ball, 1 strike on counts as that one was high up in the zone. First one was the inside corner. And she'll go right back to that inside corner, paints it for strike 2. Swinging along with it just to make sure it was counts. 1 ball, 2 strikes to count. Zoe Counts, a senior, batting 086. She's the only senior on this team. These are 2 young squads, and swinging through for strike 3. Back-to-back K's to start off Hunold's day in the circle. She says, bring it on. And they're trying to do so. Mount Pleasant, unfortunately, living up to the boom or bust right now that has been this season for them. Emma Snod back up, the number 1 hitter. She'll look at ball 1. It looked good. Must have just been inside. Snod facing on Hunold for the first time this evening, and she'll look at a ball. 2-0 the count. Mount Pleasant offense this season. 51 runs scored in 5 of their games this season. They're 3-2 and such. Just 5 runs in the other 4 games played. As that one's a strike at the letters. 2 balls, 1 strike, 2 outs. Top 6, 3-0 Fort Mason in the lead. Last time Mount Pleasant scored 33 runs in 3 games, that was 2017. They did it multiple times. As that one skirts through the dirt, it's 3-1. They scored 37 runs in a 3-game span, went 3-0. They scored 38 in a 3-game span. They scored 48 in a 4-game span. They went 3-0, 4-0, respectively. They scored 78 runs in the first 7 games of that 2017 season, where they picked up 34 wins by the end of it. Another walk for Snod, so she has reached every single time. She's 1-for-1. In her 4 plate appearances. 3 walks. Hunold delivers the righty, and that's in for a strike, taking off for second, and nabbing it is Snod. That's now her second, actually her 3rd stolen base of the evening. She stole a base in the first, she stole a base in the 4th, she took one in the 6th now. Each one of them after a walk. Menke, who's 2-for-3, a couple of singles. Looks at a ball. It's a 1-1 count. We're talking so much about pitching. We've seen some excellent pitching here tonight. Jaylee Cook, despite the 3 runs against her, has done excellently. And now Hunold. So far, so good. 2 strikeouts as this one will roll right to Wellington. Didn't even have to move. She'll flip it to Heaton for out number 3. And that will end the top of the 6th. It's a 3-0 lead for the Bloodhounds. Panthers going to try and get some runs back in their favor. You're listening to KILJ Panther Softball.
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1: Mount Pleasant was able to break up the no-hitter back in the fifth. Here they are in the sixth, trying to score their first run of the game, although Darnell's in the circle, and she's been dealing all evening. Currently sitting at 11 strikeouts in the game. She had three strikeouts in the first, second, fourth, and then two in the fifth. Darnell, first one inside to Heaton, 1-0 the count. Kaya Heaton looking for her first hit of the year. She popped out right next to the second base. Coming over to make the catch was Fugit. This one again popped up. This time the right field. Going back and making the catch. Off balance was Nelson. Nelson didn't have a good read on that ball at all and nearly collapsed underneath it. The shadow nearly took her out. But instead, there's one away here in the bottom of the sixth. Talking about shadows, haven't seen the sun a whole lot here throughout the game. The clouds have done an excellent job providing enough shade. Right now, it's 74 degrees out. Could be looking at rain both tomorrow and Wednesday. Looking at an increased chance of the possibility of severe weather on Wednesday. We'll keep you tuned to that. As we get closer, in terms of an average high, we're 4 degrees under the average. And that wind, 10 miles an hour right now, blowing from the west, gust up to 15. Even then, that's been pretty spotty. Strike one on Freeman, and she got a piece of it. She'll swing at that one and flip it up and out of play. It's 0-2. Talking about our fun fact, we're discussing Taryn Mowat, who threw 1,037 pitches in the 2007 Women's College World Series. Back when Mount Pleasant beat Washington 7-3, we're going over her term remarkable records from her Women's College World Series performance. Freeman showing bunt, swings the bat back, but that one's way outside for ball one. One ball, two strikes, one out, bottom six, 3-0, Bloodhounds in the lead. Shadow starting to grow a bit longer as that sun nearly settling beyond the trees in left field. Freeman showing bunt. Instead, pulls it back. Thought about ripping at it, but no. Kept it back, and good thing she did. It's a two-ball, two-strike count. So far, Mount Pleasant has been susceptible to that high strike. Trying to avoid it here. Freeman did a good job. Not giving in to temptation. Can she do it again? The 2-2 pitch is high again. And Freeman stays back. And now the count is full. 3 balls, 2 strikes. 1 out. Wellington had the single in the fifth. Freeman trying to respond with her own single. Reeling back. Tossing it in. Freeman got a piece of it to stay alive against Darnell. Lucia with a 2.13 ERA. The team with a 3.98. We talked about how misleading the 50 runs in five games has been for Fort Madison. Of course, 21 of those coming against Burlington. And then another 12 from Albia. And Freeman's going to walk. An excellent at bat from the number 9 slot. And Coach Bjork has mentioned before, if you're dangerous 1-9, not many teams are going to be able to beat you. This is a far cry from what the JV game was. 17-13 was that final. Fort Madison was able to come out on top. And Schillingowski, top of the order, due up. And Schillingowski, what a start to the year it's been for her. Her last four games, 2-4, 3-4, 3-4, 1-2. 3 doubles. In the process, and taking off for second, and somehow getting the diving tag on Freeman was Marshall. Lamino catches her 7th runner of the year. And now you need the bat of Schillingowski more than ever. She's had 4 RBIs in her last 4 games. She's counted for 6 runs. She's on an 8-game hitting streak. Hits this one on the ground hard, right to Marshall. Smothers it, low throw, and it will get to the dugout. It pops right back out. It's Snod, so Shelangowski will stay put at first. It is an error in E6 on the throw, but Shelangowski able to reach. Fort Madison has struggled in the error department. Struggled last year as well. They had 65 errors entering tonight. Shelangowski now at first. We'll see if Coach Bjork sends her or not as Dodd swings through for strike one. She's 0 for 2 with two strikeouts. Shelangowski, 8-game hang streak, 9 for 14, 2 doubles, 4 RBIs, 1 walk, 6 runs scored. That's what the last 4 have been for her. I say that's pretty successful. Dodds looks at that one low. It's a 1-ball, 1-strike count, 2 away. Bottom of the 6. Fort Madison last year in doubleheaders, game 1s, they went their way, 4-1. They outscored their opponents by just 1 by the end of the year. 41 runs scored, 40 let up. Their only loss, an 8-0 final to Fairfield. This one slapped up the middle. That's going to get through for a single, cut off by Menke, saving it from extra bases. But the Panthers, with 2 away, now have runners on first and second. As a booted play by Marshall at short could extend this inning in the opposite direction for the Bloodhounds. Too many times for Fort Madison, especially late. We talked about it at the Fairfield tournament. Both Central Lee and Minneapolis put up runs late, 2 runs in the 6th. They come away with 1-run wins. Ensminger launches this one in the right center. It's going to be a one hopper on the wall. Menke running it down. Dodds heading to third. She's now going home. Ensminger puts the brakes on second. The throw from Fugit, not in time. 2 RBIs, a double. Peyton Ensminger swinging at the first one, cutting the game down to 1 in the bottom of the 6th. Peyton Ensminger, one of those Panthers swinging the hot bat before their mini spring break here at the end of the spring season. That's right, summer coming up this upcoming Sunday, and a Father's Day at that as well. And fathers all over rejoicing at that double win for them. An extended conversation happening between one of the assistant coaches. That's Nick Sinclair. Talking things over. He's been working with the program for over a decade. Just wanted to make sure everything was squared away. Darnell still in the circle. I doubt they're going to be looking to yank her out, especially after striking out 11 before this point. An error by Marshall gave Panthers life after being caught stealing by Lamino. A single by Dodds, now a 2 RBI double by Ensminger. And for Ensminger, that's RBIs 11 and 12. Cook swings at the first one. And that one butchered by Curtis. And Cook with the speed able to get there safely at first. Marshall trying to make up for it by sprinting over to make the long throw. She's got herself an arm. Another pitcher for the Bloodhounds, but could not catch up to the speeding Cook. And the courtesy runner will be Bianca Russo, the eighth grader. Or at least she went running over there. Cook staying at first for now. And now Coach Darnell, one of the assistant coaches, will talk things over with Lucia after watching Fort Madison look like they were going to breeze through the 6th inning after Lamino caught Freeman stealing. Instead, an error, a single, a double, an error, as runners at the corners in the bottom of the 6th, and the Panthers 1 run away from tying things up. Coach Darnell talking things over with the entire infield. Well, that's someone you certainly want to listen to. She had numerous pitching and batting records when playing for Fort Madison. She ended up playing softball at Iowa State. She's coaching a USSA team in Fort Madison as well. And obviously, she works extensively with the pitching staff. And it's runners at the corners for Millie Wellington, the hero from the Washington game. She was ushered in because of the injury to Jolynn Martin. She'll swing at the first one. A liner to Curtis, and Curtis will avenge the misplay at third base. But the Panthers in the bottom of the sixth score two runs, making a one-run game, giving themselves an opportunity in the seventh. But first, they have to get off the field. It's going to be huddled in the circle. You're listening to KILJ, Panther softball.
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1: In honor of Kylie Lomino on deck, I'll take my second mulligan of the evening. Hunnell no longer in the circle. That double substitution rule that we love so much in softball. It's part of the reason that we get that designated player ruling. Jaylee Cook trying to finish things off here in the top of the seventh. Give the Panthers a chance at knotting things up in the bottom half of game number one of our doubleheader. What else would you expect between the Big Cats and the Bloodhounds? As Fugit will be the one to lead off. She looks at the first two for balls upstairs. Ava Fugit, as a sophomore last year, batted 310 with a 417 on base. Nine RBIs, had a home run, a triple, and five doubles so far this evening. 0 for 3. End of the fourth inning was the first out of the third, and that was, of course, to move runners across on a bunt. Jaylee Cook delivers, and that's going to be a strike. Fugit thought she was going to be able to walk over the first. Instead, she has to meagerly step back into the right-hand batter's box. Fugit had a steal and went 2 for 3 in that loss to Central Lee. And she'll walk now. Breaking ball that never broke, stood high. And now it's a runner at first, and Fugit does have some speed over there. Three stolen bags so far this year already. Two young teams going at it. We'll talk more about it during game two. Strike on Lomino. Lomino has power, but she hasn't been able to display it. A ground out, a walk, and then a pop-up and foul ground. Lila Cook crashed into the fence, and she'll hit this one hard in the center field, but Ryan Chelengowski has a chance to double it up. An absolute strike to first, and Heaton, oh, they say it was out of her glove in the dirt. And safe at first will be Fugit, and Coach Bjork wants to talk things over. I even think on the way back, Fugit fell off the bag. Of course, then at that point, Heaton's got a place to tag on, but Coach Bjork wants an explanation. And the umpire saying that there was a bobble on the part of Heaton, but Chelengowski with an absolute strike from center field after catching it on the fly. Looked like she had it. Coach Bjork getting the explanation, not liking it in the slightest. But it will be a runner still at first for Fort Madison, as Coach Gurnis and Fugit will laugh it off at first. One away, though, and a big bat out for the Bloodhounds. Darnell will step up after singling her first time around, a strikeout, and right back to Cook, her third time up back in the fifth. Talking about Taryn Moen, or at least we've tried to, for quite a bit of time. Might even have to forget about this fun fact with how many times we've tried to say it and haven't been able to get away with it. Throw down the first, gets away in the right field, but backing it up is Sloat. Veteran play by the sophomore. Strike one on Darnell. Moat, most batters struck out in a women's college World Series performance. She K'd 76 batters in her 2007 run. And taking off for second base. An excellent throw with the tag right on the money. So one way or the other, Fugit was going to get tagged out on the base path. Lila Cook nearly had a runner earlier in the game, but this time gets Fugit caught stealing. So now there's two away. And it's a 3-1 count on Darnell. So far, the defense that struggled early here this year for Mount Pleasant seems to be finding their stride after staying out for over a week. Strike on the outside corner, not even chasing after it was Darnell. So now the count is full. 3 balls, 2 strikes, 2 outs, top 7-3-2 Fort Madison in the lead. So we will go to a bottom half of the inning. Cook tried to get her chasing. Instead, it rolls through, and now it's actually a full count, excuse me. The scoreboard was excited about it. 3-2 the score. Top 7-2 away. Cook goes upstairs, and that will walk Darnell. Two walks this inning by Cook. And Jordan Marshall, two up. In terms of wins, Arizona won 6 games in Oklahoma City in 07. Moat was in the circle for all of them. 9 other pitchers are tied with 5 wins for a World Series performance. Innings pitch, she pitched a whopping 60 in 2007. This one skied high center field. Shelangowski able to rally underneath it for out number 3. Shelangowski, the MVP defensively in the top of the 7th. Keeps it a 1-run game, and the Panthers a chance to at least tie it in the bottom half of game 1. Of our doubleheader, Southeast Conference squaring off. It's going to be a fun one tonight. 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
1: Bottom of the 7th, can Mount Pleasant cause more dismay for Fort Madison during this 5-game skid that the Bloodhounds have experienced since beating Mount Pleasant 8-0 at the Holy Trinity Catholic Tournament Championship game? Darnell trying to finish things off as Sloat gave a swing at that one, but came up empty. It's 0-1. Finishing up our fun fact about Moat and her 2007 Women's College World Series run. Pitched 7 more innings than second place all time in terms of that tournament run. As Sloat looks at a ball, it's 1-1. She also started 8 games. That remains a record by 3. She ranks 2nd in fly ball outs. She is tied with Moat for 2nd. It's at 52. That's Dallas Escobedo. And first, it's Lisa Longacre in 1988. She had 57 fly ball outs. Moat ranks 5th all time in batter struck out looking in the Women's College World Series. Sloat 1-2. Skies this one the right field. It's foul ground, and she'll get a second chance, and she will, as Nelson unable to come up with a catch right at the fence. So 1-2 remains the count for Sloat. She'll make her way back to the right-hand batter's box. Watt successfully struck out 17 batters looking in 2007. That's behind Alicia Hollowell from Arizona State's Katie Burhart, LSU's Kristen Schmidt, and Washington's Danielle Lowry. Hollowell had 22 as Sloat. Nice eye. Evens the count. Two balls, two strikes. In terms of extra base hits, Moat allowed zero doubles and zero triples. And that ends our little fun fact about Moat. She had a dominant run. This one, a tapper on the ground. Marshall from the shortstop position. The throw is right on the money, and it's one away. Panthers down to their final two outs in the bottom of the seventh, down one. Trying to move the 2-2 in the SEC while Fort Madison trying to stop a five-game skid. 6-3 for Lila Cook. Due up now. Then it goes Kaya Heaton. That's your number 8 hitter. Ellie Freeman, your number 9. Then we're back to the top of the order if we can get there. Mount Pleasant looking for 2 runs to end things here in the 7th. 1 run to extend things in this doubleheader night. We do have one quote from Moa. She took home, obviously, the most outstanding player in the 07 Women's College World Series. She said we said 1,037 pitches. Is this one hit well in the center field? It's going to get down, and it gets away from Menke in center. Thinking about turning in the 2, Cook will put on the brakes. She'll head back to first. A one-out single from Lila Cook. Gives the Panthers the tying run and the winning run now at the plate in Heaton. But the 1,037 pitches for Moat, she said, over 1,000 pitches is my fault. I shouldn't have walked so many. Another fun fact about her, she had a finger injury / blister during that 07 run. Talk about toughness. Went on away, bottom 7, Fort Madison leads 3-2. We will have a courtesy runner in for Cook. That is, this time, Bianca Russo, the 8th grader. And Russo finished 12th in the shot put, 14th in the discus at the middle school state track meet. She's another 8th grader for Mount Pleasant. Add them to the ever-growing list, it feels like. Bunch of young talent for both these teams. Kaya Heaton, 0-2 so far this evening. Like to change that in a hurry as she lays that one for ball 1. We've talked about it. Fort Madison has faced the gauntlet of losses so far this year. A whole lot of them have been tight. 2-run games. They've won 3. They've lost 5. Hard on the ground, and it sees past Marshall. It goes under the glove of McGee. It merely makes it to the wall as it's cut off by Menke. Keeping the runner at third and Russo, but getting the second is Heaton, a double for her. A C&I single past Marshall, and McGee, I think, was expecting her to make the play. Watched it go underneath her glove and nearly all the way to the wall. Menke saved the run, and now with one out away, bottom 7, Darnell, who's been in full control, 11 strikeouts in the game, now with her back against the wall, and Ellie Freeman up. She walked her last time around, then was caught stealing. Runners on second and third, hits it on the ground, thinking about tying the game is Russo. She's tagged out, Marshall playing in, fielded the grounder and went home with it. So 6-2, fielder's choice gets Russo, who was running for Cook, out. 2 away. Heaton's now at third. Freeman's at first. Shelangowski, the lefty, up at the plate. We talked about it. 8-game hitting streak on the line. She is 9-for-14, 2 doubles and 4 RBIs. The tying runs at third. The winning runs at first. Shelangowski is the mosting run, if you want to think about it that way. Inside for a ball. 3-2, Fort Madison in the lead. To think we're playing 2 tonight, we're being blessed with a thriller in game 1. Shelangowski, the lefty. Chance to be the hero. On the ground, the Marshall. Marshall bobbles it, and she won't have a play at first. Freeman scampers off a second. Unable to go anywhere with it is Marshall. Freeman gets back safely, and we're knotted at 3. And Marshall butchers her second play against Shelangowski. Panthers have tied it at 3. And at second now is Freeman. At first, it's Shelangowski. And Dodds, who singled in the right center, up to the plate. That winning run, two bases away. And Dodds gave chase to the first one and threw the trees foul. 0-1 the count. The Cardiac Kids at our Mount Pleasant. It took them to the fifth inning against Washington to get the offense going with a Millie Wellington bases clearing triple. And here they are scoring all their runs now in the sixth and seventh. Fort Madison, Washington happened all last weekend against Minneapolis and Central Lee. Two runs by both those teams in the sixth inning. 7-5 the loss to Central Lee, 5-4 the loss to Minneapolis. Bella Dodds, she has a chance to be the hero now. Swings through for a strike, a throw down the first, and Shelangowski safe at first. Able to get back in time, asking for time. Granted it from the umpire standing in the shortstop hole. One ball, two strikes on Bella Dodds. Two away, top seven, knotted at 3. Darnell delivers. Dodds got a piece of it to keep the bat alive. Bella Dodds went hitless in that win against Washington. Did walk. Also scored a run. She wants a chance to change the story here. Darnell steps up to the plate, delivers, and Dodds swings through. She gets out of the inning, but not before Mount Pleasant, able to knot things up at 3 in the bottom of the seventh to keep game one going. We head to extras here in game one of our Monday night doubleheader featuring your Mount Pleasant Panthers and the visiting Fort Madison Bloodhounds. They haven't played in nearly 10 days, and they want to play some extra. You're listening to KILJ, Panther Softball.
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1: Welcome back to action. Top of the eighth inning. That's right, we're playing extras in game one as McGee has just seemed out of rhythm here tonight. Misplayed a ball in left field and now swinging at one that went rolling through the dirt. 3-0 here, top eight. Chaley Cook still in the circle. It was an interesting top of the seventh. Faced four batters, and you had a walk, a fly out to right, caught stealing, a walk, and then a fly out to center. Excuse me, two fly outs to center. Shelangowski was busy in the top of the seventh. Here in the top of the eighth, after swinging at one in the dirt, McGee has watched two roll through the dirt, and it's 2-1. McGee batting 108 entering tonight, all singles but three RBIs, and she'll shimmy out of the way there. It's 3-1. Coach Doherty said that a lot of learning's been going on here early in the season for Fort Madison. Went from having six seniors on the roster last year to just one this year. And McGee will walk to lead things off. Cindy Nelson stepping up to the plate. Then it goes counts. Then we're back to the top of the order. Coach Bjork will walk out to talk things over with his infield, as it was the defense that saved the top of the seventh for the Panthers. And it looks like we might be having a pitching change here for Mount Pleasant.